0: Free Congo, free Sudan, free all people in America living in fear over this terrorist organization, ICE. 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
13: Tavis Smiley and Joe Trippi, a longtime Democratic operative, campaign manager, veteran political strategist, online grassroots pioneer, working on some campaigns in this cycle. I wanted him on to talk more broadly about this blue wave and how realistic we are in our thinking that it's going to happen. Now, obviously, it ain't just going to happen. Joe and I agree on that. But I want to just try to wrap our brains around that. And so that's what we've been talking about already. More of that as we push through this conversation. But I want to start with this. I asked Joe at the end of the segment a few moments ago, whether or not I heard him correctly. He said, yes, you did, Tavis. And what he said was that based on the focus groups that he's been sitting in, he believes that there's going to be a depressed, which is different than a suppressed. What Donald Trump is doing to us is suppressing our votes. So for us, it's suppress. For the MAGA base, Joe said it's going to be depressed.

0: But it's not going to be what people think it's going to be based on what these focus groups are telling him. Tell me a bit more about that, Joe, because that fascinates me. I don't quite see it that way, but then again, I'm not in the room with you in these focus groups. So tell me what I'm missing here.
1: Well, I mean, two things. I mean, there's this historical fact, and that is that a lot of MAGA does not turn out when Trump is not on the ballot.
0: Okay.
1: That's been true in all the midterms, 2018, 2022. And by the way, that is why he's spending so much damn time saying, hey, pretend I'm on the ballot. I mean, that they're seeing this on the other side.
0: Mm-hmm.
1: That's why Tavis, that's why he's out there doing that. There's a reason he keeps, you know, making these speeches like, please, and begging people at that convention, please, please, please, just pretend I'm the one that's on the ballot. Because they get, first of all, that those folks, a lot of them don't turn out when he's not on them. They turned out in 16, 24, 20, but they do not turn out in the same way in the, you know, when it's not a presidential election, when he's not on the ballot. Then you look at, okay, so I've seen that, by the way. I saw it in 2017 working for Doug Jones. Trump wasn't on the ballot. Those MAGA folks came into those focus groups on fire, but they weren't sure whether they were going to vote or not. Trump wasn't going to be on. You know, it's just, you got to get inside their heads a little bit, which is a difficult thing. That's why I do it.
0: Mm-hmm.
1: But then what happened is this time is so different because they literally talk about the high gas prices, the tariffs, the diesel costs, they don't support the forever war in Iran that's been going on now for 7-8 months. And they literally voice, I mean, they literally say that they're not going to vote. I mean, they literally say, I'm so disappointed. They'll also make excuses. Don't get me wrong. They'll sit there and say, you know, maybe we could win this war if the Democrats just got out of the way. Like, Democrats are stopping him from doing what he's, you know, they don't have the power to do any of that. They can, whenever they try, what I'm trying to say is they're not that same on fire thing. And they do talk about what's incredible, particularly on things like data centers.
0: Yeah.
1: And AI that they think the president's in bed with the tech bros and making money off all this stuff, and their own representatives that are stock trading, you know, the hyperscalers and they get that. I mean, that's what I'm saying. They're literally talking about, you know, they keep talking about building more data centers. I'm not going to vote for these guys. And the problem is, they're not voting for Trump. Trump's not on the ballot. So if they're not voting for, you know, if they're not going to, they're taking it out on their representative or their Senate candidate or the governor candidate.
0: Mm-hmm.
1: That all the things that they're disappointed, that sometimes they don't blame Trump for it, right? It's because Democrats didn't do this or the Republicans didn't do that. But they know they can't make ends meet. They know that they're having a tough time. They know that the Republican Party is not, you know, that isn't doing, is all focused on the wrong stuff, including most of the attacks that they make against against Democrats. They just fall. I'm telling you that the same transgender attack today in a focus group just doesn't land the same. It's,
0: wow.
1: They've heard it before. They don't care.
0: Mm. And that was just a couple of years ago. What a difference 2 years makes, right? Let me ask you this right quick, about these focus groups. I find this stuff fascinating. I hear their concern about Trump now, but who do they think he was? I mean, to my mind, Trump is who he's always been. So are they acknowledging that they got fooled? That did he do a 180 on them? I don't see that. Like, what woke them up?
1: Well, I think a couple of things. First of all, I think they bought that on day one he would lower prices.
0: Right.
1: That, you know, yeah, he's going to you know, because all, oh, because it was all the Democrats' fault, you know, all the spin, everything, all the stuff they've been fed for years from Fox and everybody else. So, okay, he's going to get in, he'll fix all this, and prices will go down. Well, all they've seen is, you know, I mean, diesel's going to be over, like, you know, getting close to seven. I mean, it's the highest it's been in history.
0: Sure.
1: And normal, you know, you fill up their tank and they're seeing, you know, well over $4 in most places now. Their groceries are going up. Everything's going up. Their electricity bills, because of AI and electric demand and all that, it's going up. And whether it's not even, you don't even, it, maybe, you know, in some places it's not AI, but electricity rates are still going up. So, yep. You know, it's all, they, I think that. And then the second, I mean, I'll tell you when it started, the first time I started to see real erosion was when the attorney general on one day said she had the Epstein files. They're all on her desk. We're releasing them tomorrow. And the next day said,
0: yeah,
1: oops, there's nothing to see here. That started the erosion. It also coincided with tariffs happening and Liberation Day and all that stuff. But then I think the topper was, remember, a lot of these folks and a lot of Americans were sick of the forever wars in Iraq and Afghanistan, and he promised there would never be another one.
0: Yeah.
1: And then, of course, we're in Iran, which is causing all this. I mean, that with tariffs and everything else. So they do go to the grocery store. They do go to the gas station. You know, they do all these things. And it makes the cultural war thing not as powerful.
0: No,
1: I mean, okay, you know, it's not like any of that. Like, okay, be very afraid of Muslims or whoever is not going to make their, you know, is not what's causing their bills to go up. So I just think. Yeah.
0: No, I get that. I get that. I saw this Times Siena poll that you saw, I'm sure, national poll the other day, that did indeed suggest that Republicans are reeling. The question is whether or not Democrats can take advantage of it. The title of that article in the Times was, "A Blue Wave May Be Building, But How High?" A blue wave may be building, but how high? I want to take that headline and turn it into a question for Joe Trippi. And here's my point. You've been a Democrat long enough, Joe, and I've been around long enough to know and to have seen more times than I can count. Democrats screw up a good thing. They will screw up a good thing. So, again, even the Times and almost, polling, yeah.
1: Almost every time.
0: There you go. That is my point. So how do Democrats take advantage of this blue wave that may be building? How do they ride the wave? Can they ride the wave? Can they meet the moment?
1: Well, I think in most districts and in most states, the nominees are. In other words, I think the problem that, you know, it's like Mondami, they can complain about him all they want in other places. But, you know, he's not running in you know, most, you know, and even the DSA folks.
0: Right.
1: In most places, the nominee of the Democratic Party has fits that district in that state. You look at places like Iowa, Alabama, Texas, you know, Texas.
0: Yep.
1: Tallarico is no Mondami, and Mondami's not Tallarico. Probably neither one of them could get elected in the other guy's place. But, and then on top of that, the Republicans are doing, Trump every day gives people another thing to why you should turn out and vote, you know, vote to change stuff. And when he's not doing it, one of their candidates. So you have candidates like Tommy Tuberville in Alabama, who literally has said that attacked people in cities his words, not mine, urban rats, inner city urban rats that are ruining the country. You know, even in Alabama, that is like way, it's things like that he's totally out there on data centers.
0: Yeah.
1: As is Donald's in Florida.
0: Yep.
1: And so we're now talking about issues, by the way. The data centers, like 80% of Americans don't want to build another one until they get some guardrails in place. And like I saw a poll today, 64% say they will vote against a candidate who's for data centers, and only 11% will vote for a candidate who's for data centers. What we're saying is the Republicans are taking the other side of these 75 to 12 kind of issues. That's just crazy. I mean, it's just totally ignoring the American people.
0: Yeah, I'm the first to admit I did not see this data center issue ginning up the way it has. I tapped into it perhaps a little bit late, but it has become a front burner issue in so many spaces and places across this country. And I admit I didn't see that coming, but it's real. Let me ask you, you mentioned DSA. Let me ask you right quick here, these DSA candidates. We've all seen your friend, my friend, James Carville, just have a cow. Carville's having a cow, going apoplectic about what's happening to his party. So let me ask you this right quick. If these DSA candidates, beyond Mondami in New York, if they win all across the country, in Michigan, in Colorado, and other places I could name if I had the time, you know this stuff as well as I do, there are DSA candidates, progressives winning primaries everywhere. If they, by and large, pull this off and win these November elections, what is Carville going to say about his party? What is the establishment going to say about its party?
1: Oh, I think, look, first of all, I think you're all wrong about this. I think the person that would have had a harder time beating Mike Rogers in Michigan, for instance, would have been Haley Stevens.
0: Mm-hmm.
1: And I can tell you, Tavis, I go back historically, you know, I've been doing this, you know, way too long. You know, since the 70s. And it's the left that always sits on its hands.
0: Mm.
1: Always. In other words, like when Kennedy took on Carter in 1980, and Carter, you know, was the president, beat Kennedy, the left, a lot of them voted for John Anderson, an independent, and a lot of them stayed home. And guess what happens? Carter probably would have lost anyway, but you get 8 years of Ronald Reagan and another four of George Herbert Walker Bush.
0: Yep.
1: You go to let's go to Obama. That Barack Hussein Obama, the guy with the funny name, and America wasn't going to be ready for him. That was where the Democratic establishment was, right? We can't nominate him. The country's not ready for a black man, and not certainly not one named Barack Hussein Obama. And they rally around Hillary Clinton, but the establishment lost. Now, Obama was a fantastic communicator, and he brought the establishment over to him as soon as Hillary got out. As soon as he defeated her. But my point is, the young people who wanted change and hope, they turned out like there was no tomorrow. And you know what? The establishment that was worried about his electability and maybe he was too far out there and all that stuff did. Well, they wanted that change too. They were a little worried about him. But they came and they voted, and you have the largest turnout ever. Yep. And then you go to 2016, and Hillary Clinton's the establishment. She beats that socialist, Bernie Sanders.
0: Yeah.
1: And who sits on their hands?
0: I take your point, Joe Tripping. I hear you loud and clear. Hope this audience does as well. Democrats always sitting on their hands. He said it clearly and eloquently, and he's right. That's wisdom speaking. But here's the other point. So Joe Trippi is telling me that there's going to be a blue wave in November. How high, we don't know. He's predicting a blue wave. MAGA is going to stay home. So I hear that, but I also know this. The House GOP has hit a record cash advantage over Democrats. Money is the mother's milk of politics. Democratic Party, House, Senate, being swamped by Republican fundraising. How do I read that part? And I know I still owe you a couple of clips. I didn't forget. You're listening to Joe Trippi on Tavis Smiley.
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0: Tavis Smiley and Joe Trippi, veteran Democratic political strategist, campaign manager, online grassroots pioneer. He's worn so many hats over the years I've known him, and he was in it before I ever met him. So he's been at this for a while, and I'm always thrilled to have him on to tap into his insights. If you missed the first half hour, he shared some interesting detail about what he's hearing in these focus groups of MAGA voters. Focus groups of MAGA voters. Check out the podcast of this conversation when it's posted later tonight. If you missed what Joe Tripp had to say about that, it was, as I said, quite eye-opening. I mentioned a moment ago, Joe, that while you think these MAGA voters, many of them are going to stay home, not happy with Trump at the moment. His numbers are in the toilet, obviously. So there might be a blue wave come November. How high, again, we do not know. But what tempers that for me is this cash. Democrats are swamped right now by Republicans when it comes to cash. Are you not as worried about that as I am?
1: No, I'm not. A couple reasons. One, if you actually look at the candidate cash in the targeted, you know, the battleground House districts, on average, the Democrat has twice as much cash as the Republican candidate, and the Republican's an incumbent in most of
0: in the actual races. You mean, yeah.
1: In the actual races, the candidate, the Democrat, has twice as much money. On the Senate side, it's about an even split, the same amount of money on either side. Governors, they have a big 2-to-1 advantage candidate wise. I mean, part of that is because the small dollar donors on the, you know, on for Democrats tend to give to House and Senate races and don't pay much attention to I mean, I think it's a mistake for us to keep doing this, but you and I know that we don't, the party doesn't focus as much on local races and on governor's races as it does on the Senate and House. And if, you know, and look, and this time around, we need to win those. So I get it. No, it's really the billionaire. It's like the Elon Musk who decides to come in, you know, with $100 million in a place like Texas.
0: Right.
1: It's that kind of cash. I agree. You know, there's like, you know, which you got a candidate out there, double up because the big billionaire guys are coming in. Here's the problem, though. The data center thing is a disaster for them because the more money Elon or a Zuckerberg or any of those guys puts in, and the more that tech money comes rolling in to a place that's 75% against data centers and tech bros running the world, that money it hurts them, and and even the, like I said, the attacks. Okay, so now they're going to call you a Muslim lover, a commie, a socialist, you know, whatever. And people are like, you know, it's almost like, oh, here it comes again. Yeah. It's literally doesn't have the same impact. So I'm not sure money is going to be the answer for them.
0: Got it. Let me ask you this right quick. I'm watching my time. It's getting away from me.
1: Of course.
0: How do I read this? This is the ultimate inside baseball question. But I got a lot of political junkies who listen to me, and who better to ask an inside baseball question than Joe Trippi? So how do I read that apparently people are giving money to Democratic candidates in spaces and places, but clearly not giving to the party writ large? How do I read that?
1: Well, I think people realize the candidates are better. That's where I think it works against the Republican Party because I do work for candidates. I also work for the independent expenditure PAC thing, you know, and the problem is the candidate can't control that stuff. They can control their campaign. They know what they want to say. They know what they want to, you know, what they want to talk about on the other side. And the PAC does not. The independent thing, like Elon Musk doesn't know what's going to help Paxson better than what Paxson's campaign does.
0: Yep.
1: So they're kind of like, you know, and by the way, they have to, their time, you know, this, it costs them more money to buy that time because they don't get the same break that a candidate does. So I just think that what's happening here is, they got a money advantage because of the billionaires. But I think the billionaires, there's no one that shine is gone. Yeah. I mean, a year ago, people loved, you know, even when they were sitting behind Trump on Inauguration Day, they had some shine. They don't have no shine no more.
0: Yeah. Let me do this. I got three in front of me. I think there are actually more, but three I can tell you right now. So Adam Hamilton in Kansas says he will not support Chuck Schumer if he wins. Angie Nixon in Florida says she will likely not support Chuck Schumer. She said, I'm looking elsewhere for leadership. That's what she said. And then there is Troy Jackson in Maine. You all recall Graham Plattner in Maine and how his campaign imploded. Well, the guy that took his place is a guy named Troy Jackson. Listen to Troy Jackson.
12: Why is it important to you that Chuck Schumer not be the Democratic leader should you win the race this fall?
13: Well, I just think it's, you know, time for new ideas, you know, a fresh perspective. I mean, you know, just like Collins, I mean, you know, Susan's has been on the government, you know, healthcare system for 50 or more years. I mean, you know, it's not just her time in the U.S. Senate. I mean, she worked for Cohen. You know, she worked in state government. I mean, that's why I don't think she understands what the troubles are for everyday people, you know, people that need health insurance, things like that. So that's why, I mean, when you talk about Medicare for all, I think there's a group of us that are running right now that understand how important healthcare is to everyday people. And that's why we're pushing for it. I mean, we know it firsthand. You know, I don't know that Senator Schumer, understands that. I certainly know that Susan Collins doesn't. And that's why, you know, this is a change election. There's no doubt about it.
0: There's that change, that, Joe Tribby was talking about earlier. So, I got 2 minutes now. We can continue when we come forward. But in 2 minutes, if you're Chuck Schumer and you're listening to Tavis Smiley run the list of all the Democratic Senate candidates who don't want you to be the leader, if and when they get there, you process that how, Joe Tribby?
1: Yeah, I would process it that I'm not going to be the leader of the Senate majority when we get it. I don't see there's any, I really don't see any way he ends up with the votes to be the leader. I think people want, even the senators want a new leader. You know, it's just time.
0: Yep. When we come forward, I want to ask Joe Tribby a few other things, including what kind of October surprise, if you're a political junkie, you know that phrase, October surprise. What kind of October surprise could upend, could dampen, could shrink, pick your word, the big blue wave? What kind of October surprise should we be on the lookout for, should be watching for, bracing for, that might change everything that Joe Tribby has said in the last 45 minutes? You're listening to Tavis Smiley.
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0: Tavis Smiley and Joe Trippi, a longtime Democratic strategist, campaign manager. He's been at this for a while. He's awfully good at it. The New Republic heralded him on the cover of the magazine as the man who reinvented campaigning as he brought politics into the digital age. He's been given a lot of credit for that, and he deserves it. Good to have Joe Trippi back on this program. All right, Joe, my time is really getting tight now. October surprise. What am I looking for? What am I bracing for?
1: No, that's what I'm worried about. I'm not worried about, like, if this is, this is all, it's a turnout election now, and it's all about, we turn out, I'm telling you, they're not going to, there's all kinds of evidence of that, but we don't need to get back into it. It's more what he is going to do, he's going to use the government to do, and you're seeing that with his, trying to stop the mail-in ballots. I think it's going to get worse than that. Probably ICE in the streets, under the claim of protecting against illegal voting, in front of ballot boxes and at ballot places. Any number of things like that, even declaring a national emergency to give him some additional powers to mess with the election. This is a guy, January 6th was not a one-off thing. He wants to stay in power. He doesn't want to, he will do everything he can. And he's got nothing but a bunch of people. There's no guardrails in there anymore. No one's going to tell him no.
0: I just said that,
1: every day.
0: I'm
1: with you. I think the October surprise stuff, I think the worse this gets, the more they see their poll numbers disintegrating and they're seeing it.
0: Right.
1: And the more he's begging people to pretend that he's the guy on the ballot, the more we're going to see an effort to unconstitutionally do things that, you can't, there's no way you can count on the court stopping it. You know that. So that's going to be the problem.
0: Not inside the White House, obviously. Not inside the Republican Congress, obviously. But there are voices outside that are starting to, this chorus is getting louder. It ain't just Tucker Carlson. It's getting louder. Yeah. Take a listen to Karl Rove.
20: The problem is my party is infiltrated by these people. We have these, you know, I'm just raising questions, you know, conspiracy nuts. We have these, you know, we're masculinity, which means women shouldn't vote. I mean, we need to get rid of these people. We have faced this problem before, and we need to get rid of these people. Now, the Democrats have got their own problems, and I'm going to let them worry about them, you know. And they got their problems. Both parties are broken. But when I went to Texas as a young man, I went to work for the senior Republican in the Texas House. There were 18 out of 150. Different in the state Senate. In one election, we had increased our numbers by 50% in one election alone. Out of 31 senators, we'd gone from 2 to 3. We had gone over a century without electing a governor or any other statewide elected official in our state capitol. And I helped build that party. Every one of those people, Rick Perry, Kay Bailey Hutchison, Phil Graham, John Cornyn, they were my clients. And I did not build a Republican Party that said, if you're black or brown or Asian, you don't belong.
21: Mm-hmm. Who's sitting across from Tavis this week? Leaders, legends, game changers. The people shaping the country and the culture. They come to Tavis Smiley because this is where the real conversations happen. No spin, no fluff, just straight talk and straight answers. Tavis Smiley, because the Kingian question, where do we go from here, starts right here.
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0: Tavis Mighty and Joe Trippi. I got 3 or 4 minutes left here. Time goes so fast around here. Let me ask you this right quick. You heard that clip from Karl Rove, and I'm like laughing, like, sorry, Karl. Actually, that is the party you built. That's exactly what you built, but I digress on that. He said that both parties are broken. Do you buy that argument?
1: Yeah. And the fascinating thing, there's one thing, I know you're short on time, but, the one thing I noticed back in November in New Jersey and Virginia, Tavis, is, these things that people call double haters. They're folks that hate both parties. They hate both candidates. They don't vote, right? Cause like, it makes sense. I don't like Trump. I don't like Harris, whatever. Yeah. And I hate the Republican and Democratic Party, not voting. They voted 11-12% of the elect. They're voting. What's crazy is not how big they are in the electorate, like 11 or 12%, but they voted so far every election this year since November of last year in New Jersey and Virginia, 8-2 for the Democrat. In other words, what double haters are telling the world is whatever problems you think you have with the quote toxic Democratic brand, there's a brand that's become more toxic to 8-2 among people who hate both parties, and that's Trump and MAGA. Mm. And so that's why Carl's right about that. He's right. We're seeing it. Look, in Alabama in May, in our primary, Doug Jones didn't have much opposition. Turnout was up 116% over the last 2022 Democratic primary for governor. On the Republican side, they spent $35 million in competitive races because it's one party state. We fight each other. They fight each other on every ballot in every office. They had a 25% decrease in turnout. So you have 116% turnout on our side, 25% decrease on their side, double haters voting 8-2 for the Democrats over Republicans, and independents moving like a train to vote for Democrats. That's what's crazy. That's what I'm saying. It's not a blue wave. This is double haters. It's independents. Yeah. We just got to do the work to get our folks out. Our folks cannot stay home. They can't get down with any of the money attacks that are going to come. Every time you see one, double down, work harder, get your friends out there, get your family out there, find one person and get them to vote. Because we will swamp. And that's, by the way, the biggest thing that will stop any October surprise is by winning big.
0: It's got to be big. We agree. It's got to be big. If it's close, we're in trouble because we know what he's going to do if it's close. Yeah. Joe Trippi, always honored to have you on this program. Veteran Democratic political strategist, campaign manager, online grassroots pioneer. Thanks for your insights as always. I hope to talk to you again between now and November.
1: Absolutely, man. Love being with you, Tavis.
0: Thank you, Joe. Appreciate your insights. Just like that, 3 hours are gone and the voice held up. We got through it, Miles. We got through it. Hopefully stronger tomorrow. Some sleep tonight, hopefully. Until then, thanks for listening. And as always, keep the faith.
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Then say, hey, Alexa, play WOLB.

comes home. Where some men make mistakes is when they go out and stay because they feel that no other man won't see a woman but him. But listen,

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0: was so depressed, and I went and got the Bible, and I turned to the book of Revelation. And if people would just get read the Bible and read the book of Revelation, they would really turn around and straighten up. This is all we need to do, is just get the good book and read it and put it to everyday life.
1: Sisters! Again!

talking about the power of love now. I'm gonna tell you what love can do. You know when they say love makes the world go round, that's the truth. Now I want your imagination. I want you to travel with me. Oh, come on, come on, come on. 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

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Tell the real story. For the people who would condemn in slavery time their brothers and sisters for being ignorant. Listen to the story the drums tell. They say, you black man should love those brothers and sisters even in death. Because that valiant struggle for life made you what you are today. So keep on growing for them, in mind, in body, and in soul.

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of Houston, Texas, we don't only sing, but we dance just as good as we want. In Houston, we just started a new dance called the Tighten Up. This is the music we tighten up with. First, tighten up on the drums.

bit. 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Now look here. We gonna make it mellow for you now.

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Right from the woods. I'll answer when you call me. Oh, baby, I mean that if it makes you feel good.

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One month ago today, I was happy as a lark. But now, I go for walks, to the movies, maybe to the park. I have a seat on the same old bench to watch the children play. You know, tomorrow is their future. But for me, just another day. They all gather around me. They seem to know my name. We laugh, tell a few jokes, but it still doesn't ease my pain. I know I can't hide from a memory, though day after day I've tried. I keep saying, she'll be back.

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I don't know where to scratch. 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

0: Good morning from the MTA. Not a bad start to our Tuesday on the MARC train system. Penn train 511 is on time. Train 400 heading to Baltimore looks good as well. Camden train 843 is delayed about 5 minutes. Light rail is operating with a 20-minute delay this morning. Metro subway is on time. For the MTA transit team, I'm Austin Todd on the Carl Nelson Show.
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0: And Grand Rising family, thanks for waking up with us on this Tuesday morning with our guest. She's an astronumerologist. Her name is Kimberly Williams. So, Kimberly, we're going to use Kevin as our first. We got a bunch of folks we want to talk to you, but Kevin volunteered. So, Kevin?
1: Yes, top of the morning.
2: Grand Rising, Kevin.
1: Hey.
2: Grand Rising.
1: Thank you very much. Excellent. How you feeling, Kim?
2: I'm doing good. What's your birthday, Kevin?
1: It's July 14th. Way back in the 20th century, 1954.
2: So right off the top, it lets me know that you are a busy guy. A lot of people
1: are
2: attracted. Yeah, very busy. A lot of people are attracted to you. You probably find that you do a lot of traveling and probably local travel. But also what I see for you is that you like to connect and network with people. You're a guy that has good conversation. People enjoy talking to you.
1: I love people. Yeah.
2: Is that true, Kevin?
1: That's true. Yes, it is.
2: Okay.
1: Never met a stranger. Also,
2: oh, you're not a stranger. Yes, that your numbers say that, Kevin. They say that people would enjoy connecting with you. Also, you're a wise person. You have a lot that a lot of things that come to your mind that maybe sometimes you should write those things down, and maybe you should pay more attention to some of those things that come to you, because it says that you're quick when it comes to mental activity. So you may come up
1: still,
2: with things different. You don't like to be bored, though, Kevin. You like to always be doing something, to be having fun or just moving around. So that's pretty much what the energy says for you.
1: Does it say everything's coming up roses?
2: Yeah, everything seems to be coming up roses for you. It depends on what you call roses.
1: Oh, I see what you're saying.
2: Yeah, so this
1: thorns
2: year
1: do come with roses, right?
2: This year you're in a four personal year, and this is a 4 month for you. So it lets me know that this is the time for you to be building foundations. This is a more serious year. This has been a more serious year for you. And this month has been a serious month for you. So if there are some things that you're thinking about building or some things that you're thinking about creating in your life, this is the time to do so. This year may have been a little more restrictive for you than most years. But that's okay. This is a time for you to prepare for your next cycle coming up, Kevin.
1: That is great. I appreciate that. And a pretty accurate assessment, too. Especially
0: about
1: attracting so many people. Let's see.
2: Be careful with that.
0: Amen. See what you're starting now. Now, Kimberly, I got to deal with this now.
1: Thank you very much.
0: All right. Thanks, Kevin. 25 at the top there. Let's go to Byron, Kevin. Byron's calling us from North Carolina. He's on line 2. Grand Rising, Byron. You're on with Kimberly Williams.
3: Grand Rising. My birthday is 10-15-60, 1960. A little bit after Kevin.
2: Okay, I got 10-15-1960. So
3: right.
2: You're also a very attractive person to people, Byron. You may seem magnetic to some people, but you are a man that is probably connected more so to home and responsibility, family. Those things are very important to you. But you like things to be in order, and you're probably a good teacher, whether that is just teaching people in ways that you're not even realizing that you're teaching. People tend to learn and pick up things from you. You also like the finer things in life. You know, you like to have the best things, and you are a person that is really, really connected to being there for other people. So right now you are in an 8 personal year, and you're in an 8 month. So that 8 represents power, authority. If this is the time that you want to build something in your life, this is a great month for you to do so, especially during a day that adds up to a 6 3 or 9. Those are your best numbers, and your best days are Fridays, Thursdays, and Tuesdays.
0: All right. Thanks, Byron.
3: Okay, could you? Okay. Thank you.
0: All right. It's about 27 at the top of that. Her family, I guess, again, if she's just waking up. She's an astronumerologist, Kimberly Williams. All you got to do is call in and give her your name. That's your birth name, not your pet name, you know, your full name. If it's Robert on your birth certificate, then not Bob, you know, or if it's David and not Dave, you know the drill. Anyway, let's take some more calls. Lisa's calling from Louisiana on line 3. Grand Rising Lisa, you're on with Kimberly.
2: Grand Rising Lisa.
0: Is Lisa there on line 3, Kevin? I'm not hearing Lisa. Okay, let's move to line 4 then. All right, while you check that, let's move to line 4. Constance is calling from Philly. Grand Rising Constance, you're on with astronumerologist Kimberly Williams.
4: Grand Rising. My name's Constance, and my birth date is 9/1956, just celebrated Saturday.
2: Happy belated birthday to you. Okay,
4: thank you.
2: This lets me know that you are a go-getter. You're a starter. People look to you to take the lead in things, whether you know it or not, and you always seem to be the type of person that goes first. You do things first. Also, you may be a little bit different, and this year you are in a one personal year, which means that this year favors you because it matches your birthday numbers. So this is a year that you may have started some new things in your life, or you may have felt like doing some new things in your life. Next month's going to be a little different for you. It's going to slow down a little bit. And anytime that you want to do anything, start anything new, initiate anything, make sure that you do it on a day that adds to a 1, a 4, or a 9. And Sunday and Tuesdays are your best days.
4: Oh, that's interesting, because I actually hate Tuesdays.
0: Right.
4: Thank you so much. You brought a lot of light information to me. Thank you so much.
0: All right.
2: You're
0: Thank
2: welcome.
0: You, Constance. And Lisa's still with us. Let's go back to her in Louisiana. She's on line 3. Grand Rising Lisa, you're on with Kimberly Williams.
5: Grand Rising, Carl and Kevin and Kimberly. Thank you for taking my call, and thank you for holding out for me. I had a question, but I also would like a reading. Can I ask you a question?
2: Yes.
5: Okay. Why do people have, or some people, not all people, but why are people afraid of numerology? Why is it associated with, like, divination and things like that?
2: Well, for one thing, people are afraid sometimes due to a lack of understanding. People don't understand it. A lot of people associate it as it is connected to religion when it is not connected to religion. It's actually, a lot of people don't understand it, and it is not widely used like astrology is. A lot of people know their sun signs, but they don't know about numerology. So that's probably what it is, Lisa. What is your birthday?
5: It's February 4th, 1962. Do you need the time as well?
2: No, I don't need the time for numerology. So that makes you a 6 person. So being a 6, that means that you too are tightly connected with family. It's interesting, we have this 6 energy coming in, and we're going into the season of Libra, which rules the number 6. But that means that you also carry a lot of responsibility at times. What I would suggest to you, Lisa, is if you feel like you're taking on too much, then maybe you should take back some of those, step back away from some of those things that are really not priority in your life, because you want to help. But a lot of times you may do a little more than what you really need to do to help. And so it's about finding balance in life for you. And so your best days and your best numbers, because you're born in February, your best numbers are the 6 8 and 3. And your best days are Fridays, Saturdays, and Thursdays, in that order.
5: That is absolutely true.
2: Thank you, Lisa.
5: That is absolutely true. Thank you so much. You have a wonderful day.
0: All right. Thank you, Lisa. Lisa calling us from Louisiana. Folks, you can get the same. Just reach out to us at 800-450-7876. Speak to astronumerologist Kimberly Williams. By the way, Kimberly's going to give a share reading with us of Donald Trump and some other folks as well before she gets out of here this morning. All right, let's keep moving to 28 away from the top. There, Grace is calling from Baltimore. Grace is on line 5. Grand Rising Grace, you're on with Kimberly Williams.
6: My name is Grace. My birthday is 7/13/1957.
2: Oh, Grace, you like to be different. You like to do things different from everybody else. People don't understand you, Grace, and you have to be careful with that because sometimes with your birthday number, it can carry secret enemies. And what it is they don't understand you and the things that you do, but I want you to know that that being different is a part of who you are, and continue to be who you are because that is where you will be most successful. Also, I want to say to you that you are the type of person that wants to build something that lasts for a long time, and that is probably the best way for you to do things. Make sure that you're building on a solid foundation, and make sure that whatever you do, you have restrictions set up so that whatever you're building, no one can come in and tear those things down. So the best days for you would be on a 4, 1, 2, or 7, any day that adds to one of those days. And your best days are Sunday and Monday. Make sure that you embrace who you are, no matter what anybody else says, because you're a futuristic thinker and you have those genius tendencies and qualities. Great.
6: Okay. Thank you so much.
0: All right. Thanks,
6: you're
0: Grace.
6: Welcome.
0: Kimberly, before I take another call, let me ask you this. When you say the reading, you say that there's a 6 or there are 5, does it mean that everybody's numbers, that when you compute them, if they come up to 6 or 5, they're all going to have the same outlook?
2: No, it depends on the zodiac sign they're in. So the birthday number may be the same, but it depends on what type of 6 or 5 it is. So you have the 6 of the month, you have a 15 of the month, and you have the 24th of the month. All of those numbers carry a similar vibration, but each of those numbers will be a little bit different.
0: Gotcha. 25 away from the top. Jeanette's calling us from Baltimore City. Jeanette's on line 6. Grand Rising, Jeanette, you're on with Kimberly Williams.
7: Grand Rising to you all. Yes, ma'am. My birth date is 5/3/1957.
2: Grand Rising, Jeanette. Okay, so this lets me know that you are the type of person, you're creative. If you feel like there are some things that you would like to do that are creative, you can very well step into that. You're also a person that will probably do good or do well with communication. You like to have fun, though. You don't like to be bored. You're probably very busy because the numbers that you're born under says that you may be on the go a lot. Also, your purpose in life is to be motivational to other people and also to yourself. You know, you want to let people know that they can do things, and your superpower, Jeanette, is going to be to believe in yourself no matter what happens. And the best days for you would be a 3, 6, and 9. 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
7: All right. Thank you.
0: Jeanette, let me ask you, how accurate was that reading?
7: True to large extent. Yes, sir.
0: Okay. Just want to make sure. Thank you, Jeanette. That's 24 right. Away from the top out. Bob's online too. Bob's calling us from Buffalo. Grand Rising Bob, you're on with Kimberly Williams.
8: Yeah, blessed love family. 9/15/1950.
2: Okay, Bob. you probably are the type of person that can receive gifts from other people, especially women. 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
8: I had a quick question. My sister was born the same day, but in 1957. 47. 9/15/47.
2: Then that means that you and your sister probably look a lot alike. You probably hear people say that all the time, that the two of you are alike, and your energy is pretty much similar because both of you are born on the same day. So that means that you will probably feel a lot closer to her than you would if you have any other siblings or anybody else in your family.
0: Right, and we got to cut it there because we got to check the news. Thank you, Bob. Thank you, Bob. Thanks for your call. 21 minutes away from the top of the hour. As I mentioned, we've got to step aside and get caught up with the latest news, traffic, and weather this morning. Our guest is Kimberly Williams. She's an astronumerologist. Give us a call and give us your name and your date of birth, and she'll give you a mini energy chart reading. And we'll do that after we...
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10: 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As the rain is coming down this morning, please be careful out in the rain. 895 southbound. We're looking at stop and go traffic this morning from the split with 95 on your way towards the south end of the Harbor Tunnel on 13-minute delays. 95 southbound from the Beltway, actually up on the northeast side, sliding towards Dundalk Avenue. We got 19-minute delays, and then, you know, traffic's actually slow moving towards the Fort McHenry Tunnel. I just looked at the cameras out. 95 southbound, we're looking at heavy traffic up in Harford County between Route 24, sliding down towards 695 there on the northeast side. Out in White Marsh, Pulaski Highway westbound, slow traffic moving towards White Marsh Boulevard this morning. At GDIT, they're powered by the engineers, analysts, and technologists behind the scenes that move the mission forward. 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

0: Hey, Grand Rising family, thanks for starting your Tuesday with us at 22 minutes after the top of the hour. Our guest, the writer Simeon Booker Mohammed. Brother Simeon has been working and been researching about UFOs for the longest. He's a member of the Nation of Islam. Those you may recall, those the early founders of the nation, they were talking about UFOs and people just poo-pooed them and said, they're the crazy Muslims again and all of that kind of negative, you know, connotations about the nation. But anyway, now we found that there is UFOs out there, and the government has been concealing that from us. So before we left for the break, my question to Simeon, why now? Why decided that, you know, to end the cover-up? Why are they telling us, hey, there are UFOs out there? Brother Simeon.
1: Well, in terms of the timing now, it looks like that's a function of they're everywhere, and the sightings have become more numerous. And they're just capturing the attention of people in a media society. And so at this point, so many people have been affected by it, experienced it, seen it, heard about it. It's part of the culture. You know, the government had to do something because the critical mass was building and people were demanding to know what was happening because it was just such a blatant show of control and power. And, you know, if you're a controller in this context and there's a higher power, a superior power that's out of your control, then that certainly diminishes your control and the effect and the power that you would have on the people you're controlling. In this situation, talking about the nation and dealing with this phenomenon, the wheel or UFOs going back in the 1930s. And then, you know, having these black people talk about these flying objects. And then some 10 years after that, actually seeing them and having more and more of them seen in American different parts of the world, then that would, of course, become a major problem. As, you know, black people as slaves built this country and built the power. Another aspect of wanting to keep this from the public is if you have this higher technology and then you have a society based on crude coal and oil, you know, we just look at the war in the Middle East today, then you would, you know, it would behoove you not to have this information out there and keep that power and keep those riches derived from this power, from the oil. So there are a number of reasons for it. But the timing now, I think, is just it's basically out of their control, and the UFO intelligence is in control.
0: All right. 25 at the top of the hour, family. Simeon Booker Mohammed is our guest. And he's been, like I said, he's been doing research, I guess, from when he was born into UFOs. And he's now reporting that, well, the Pentagon has declassified some of their UFO files. That's some of them, not all of them. My question to you, though, Brother Simeon, why didn't somebody leak this? Because we got people who work at the Pentagon. People know these files are there. Were they sworn to secrecy or something? How come they didn't slip the information out or call somebody and say, hey, there are UFOs, you know, and drop a dime on the government? Because they do it all the time. They did it with Trump's taxes. Why wouldn't they do it with the UFOs?
1: Well, this has been going on, you know, for decades. The whistleblowers coming forward, writing books, even up until the present day, where you have, you know, the whistleblowers that came out in this current wave of sightings. If you go back to the 2017 New York Times article, where a whistleblower, Luis Elizondo, came out, that pretty much got us to where we are now in terms of, you know, this phenomenon is real and whistleblowers inside have been reporting it. So this has been going on. But even as we speak, the whistleblowers will only go so far, and you would have to surmise that that's based on the fact that they're sworn to secrecy. And even though people come out and talk about it or publish a book, they're only willing to go so far. And it is really amazing that nobody is willing to go, you know, that 9-yard line to get to the first down.
0: Gotcha. 28 after the top. Yeah. So what does all this mean, though? All right. They denied it for years, for decades. There was no UFOs. Now they're saying there's UFOs, and we're going to slip you some of the files that we've had on the UFOs. Does this change anything in the world?
1: Well, I think it's definitely changing the world, just in terms of the mass effect of these regular disclosures is causing psychological effects. They have something called disclosure fatigue, where people are constantly hearing about a higher intelligence or non-human intelligence, which makes it very stressful and hard to look and predict your future. So it's definitely have an effect on what's going on today.
0: But then if you I'm sorry. Go ahead and finish.
1: I was just going to say, if you look at it from the standpoint of AI, for example, where now we have this heightened sense of fear and apprehension that AI is going to destroy the world. It was only in 2021 when in the United States, the Office of the Director of National Intelligence said that, and this is what really broke through the cover up to a certain extent, that there is a higher intelligence, a superior intelligence. They called it or refer to it as non-human intelligence that is behind these objects and controlling it. And they have superior technology and science than we do, or the government does. So that was a turning point there. Now, to the present, we have that same kind of talk about AI, you know, being this alien new intelligence. And so you have to ask the question, well, on the one hand, you have the advanced intelligence, the UFO intelligence, and you have this AI intelligence. Well, if the UFO intelligence is greater than the science and the technology of the powers in the world, then could that intelligence affect or influence AI or control AI? So that's a whole nother discussion that needs to be had that is really not being talked about now in this AI discussion.
0: Family just joined us 30 minutes after the top of the hour. Seaman Booker Muhammad, he's a writer, he's also a member of the Nation of Islam. He's doing a lot of research into UFOs, and he's been telling us, the nation's been telling us that there's UFOs out there. Now the government is finally telling us that it's true, and they're releasing some of their classified files, at least the ones in the Pentagon. Other government agencies may have files of UFOs as well. But Seaman, do you think they're releasing them now because all of a sudden we've got the issue with drones, and people may mistake a drone for a UFO or vice versa?
1: Well, files have been, as we talked about, this information has come out through whistleblowers over the decades, and various agencies, have been unclassifying or declassifying this information for decades as well. So there's just millions of files and documents that are already out there. What's coming out now is just adding on to that, but it's nothing really groundbreaking in terms of the information that's become public. The difference now is it's being widely publicized to the public, and it's just not being released quietly as it has been over the decades. So, you know, there's a difference in what's happening now. And you really can't overemphasize the scope and extent of this cover-up, because it has covered every area of the society for a decade, the military, the government, the media, academia, industry, religion, science, virtually hiding this phenomenon in plain sight.
0: In plain sight. That's what it is. 28 away from the top there. Family just joining us, just checking in. I guess his brother Simeon Booker Muhammad. He's been doing research on UFOs. And all of a sudden now the government says they are UFOs. They are. And they've been covering up. And now they decide they're going to release them. Well, one government agency so far, and that's the Pentagon, has released some of their UFO files. What are your thoughts about this? 800-450-7876. Get you on to speak to Brother Simeon. Brother Aleem is calling from Richmond in Virginia. He's online too. Asalaamu Alaikum and Grand Rising, Brother Aleem. You're on with Simeon Booker Muhammad. Is Brother Aleem there online too? I'm not hearing Brother Aleem. So let's move on, Kevin. Let's go. I'm not hearing him though. Let's move on while we figure it out. Let's go to line three, because Melvin's calling also from Baltimore City. Grand Rising, Melvin.
2: Grand Rising, everyone.
1: Grand Rising.
2: Baltimore County Library, Enid Pratt Free Library in Baltimore City, have numerous documentaries on UFOs. I have a PBS documentary in my hand from 2025. What are UFOs? Like the brother said, there's so much information out here that they can't ignore it anymore. When you have an astronomical number of people sighting UFOs, that it's common sense that, say, maybe one of them or two of them or 10 of them are real. Thank you.
0: All right. Thanks, Melvin. Well, let me ask a question. There wasn't a question there, so let me ask a question. Brother Simmons, should we be concerned? You can hang up on line three, Kevin. Brother Simeon, should we be concerned now that some of the UFOs are real and they're out there?
1: Well, I think we should definitely be concerned that the government, that folks pay trillions of dollars of tax to, are keeping this information from the public, and have programs and have been having. They've been researching and back engineering this technology for decades. So what are they going to do with it? You know, whatever they've gleaned or gained, how are they going to use it? Will it be in the interest of the public? Will it be in the interest of the taxpayers? And based on the history of the U.S. government, I think the answer you would have to come to is no. So there should definitely be a concern about that. And there should always be a concern about the unknown. There should be a concern about objects or phenomenon in your environment, in your airspace, that you're aware of but don't know what it is. And the people that you trust or should trust are telling you that what you're seeing is not there. So it's definitely cause for concern. And as you mentioned, we started talking about drones almost a couple of years ago. Now, look how that situation has increased. And now we have almost virtually drone air forces and armies now that are, you know, actually fighting or in the process or going online. So, you know, there's definitely cause for concern just from the standpoint of looking at the situation in the world. From the wealth disparity and the poverty and suffering that comes from that, the destruction of the environment, the increase in the possibility of nuclear war, and the increase in militarization and the destruction of the planet and indigenous people on the planet. So as Black people, we should definitely be concerned. Particularly when our money is being used for much of what we're discussing.
0: Yes, sir. Never forget that. Taxpayers' money, that's our money they're spending on all these things, including wars. 23 away from the top. Yeah, Brother Seaman, the phenomenon, the UFO phenomenon, is global. So why other countries kept it secret? Why didn't the Russians, the Chinese, the British, the French, all in any country, why didn't they come out and say, hey, there are UFOs, tell the world that there's UFOs, not just the United States? Why the rest of the world kept silent on this?
1: Well, when it comes to media and the distribution of media, I mean, the U.S. is it. You know, the production of media in the United States far exceeds the rest of the world, from the production to the distribution, from films to movies to popular culture. I read that 60 to 90% of people on the planet are influenced by American media and propaganda. So, you know, that's one reason that perception, you know, could exist. But there's certainly an international awareness of this, just from the competitive standpoint of the U.S. versus China versus Russia. Knowing that this phenomena exists, they are competing on that level as well. You know, other societies are different than the U.S. and don't really have this extent of media and media coverage, but there's definitely awareness of this phenomenon going back decades as well. In France, you have the France Space Agency that's been involved in this. I believe that was started in 1977. And there was actually a UFO wave in the early 1950s in France, like you see, have seen in the U.S., you know, from time to time. And as we speak, UAP AFRI, which is an organization that deals with this phenomenon from an African indigenous perspective, is having a conference in France dealing with BRICS, you know, the organization of some 20 countries with members and associates.
0: Hold that thought right there, Brother Seaman. We got to step aside for a few moments. We got to check the latest news, traffic, and weather in our different cities. Well, I want to hear what BRICS has to do with UFOs. Family just joining us, I guess, is Seaman Booker Muhammad. He's a writer, he's a researcher doing research on UFOs. What are your thoughts? Because the Pentagon has just released some of their classified files on UFOs. You can reach him at 800-450-7876. And we'll take your phone calls after we check the news, traffic, and weather. That's next.
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4: 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Information technology, a stop and go situation on the outer loop of the Beltway on the west side. Moving towards Reisterstown Road and then sliding towards Liberty Road this morning. Also, looks like the outer loop of the Beltway, slow situation towards Harford Road out there. And then the inner loop, we're watching this on the east side from Pulaski Highway towards Eastern Boulevard, is a slow traffic situation. We got slow ups here on, looks like 83, the Harrisburg Expressway southbound as you make your way towards Pedonia Road and 695, in which an accident looks like on 895 northbound at exit 8 out there. The right lane is blocked. Also 95 here southbound at O'Donnell Street. We got reports of an accident. 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Do work that matters. 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

0: yogaforwomen.org. And I also have a section on books up there as well.
1: All right. Thank you, Brother Simeon. Thank you for keeping this update, man, because this is just changing. You know, we're going from the fact they denied that there were UFOs, and all of a sudden now they're declassifying the files. And the fact that they had files means they are UFOs. So people poo-pooed when people were talking about UFOs and aliens. We need to get into that real deep next time we have a conversation with you. But thank you for joining us.
0: Yes, keep an eye on the UFO intelligence and this AI and, you know, how this plays out.
1: Will do. Thank you, Brother Simeon.
0: You're welcome. Thanks for having me.
1: As Brother Simeon Booker Muhammad, he's been doing a lot of research on UFOs. And again, you've got to have an open mind. Let's bring in our next guest. He's a master herbalist, but he's also a metaphysician, Dr. B. Dr. B, Grand Rising, welcome back to the program.
2: Good day. Good day. It's a wonderful time to be here.
1: Yes, it is, because today's the arrival of the fall equinox. They say it's, 8 o'clock tonight, a little after 8 o'clock on the East Coast. It's going to happen. But, Dr. B, you're saying that we need to change. We need to align ourselves, our bodies, our minds, our soul, our spirits with the changing starting today. Can you get into that? Before you get into that, no, let me ask you this. Before you get into that, though, your thoughts on UFOs, because you're a metaphysician. How do you see them?
2: Well, I grew up in Connecticut, which when I grew up, it was a UFO or sightings hotspot. Up the street from my house was where they made a lot of the aircraft. There was these places where they made experimental vehicles. Also, you know, they had submarines were being made there, the nuclear subs. There were so many things happening in Connecticut at the time. When I was a child, we would see ships all the time. It was like a normal thing. I've had so many, let's call them sightings and visitations. It's been crazy. It's like a part of my life. And, you know, I know there are many aspects on what these are, where they come from. This is just a part of life. And some of these vehicles are not manned by people. Some of them are beings themselves. Some of them are manned by beings from other dimensions, other times. Some are from the future. Some are from the past. You have some beings that are what you may call good or up to, you know, trying to help us. And then you have others that are about control. We as a people being here on the earth are actually alien. You know, we keep thinking that this is our place and, you know, somebody came to visit and, you know, they're not from here. Actually, we're not from here. We're visitors. We're like a breakaway society from other places. We've been traveling forever. We're not from one place. We're from everywhere. And we're a part of everything. So these ships and things that we're seeing, some people see them often. Some people see them and nobody else sees them. Like you could be standing there and all of a sudden you see this vehicle, this craft, and nobody else sees it. And that's because it has to do with what you are tuned to, your frequency, who you are. You see, because these things bring information. I was traveling with Mother Tynetta from the Nation for a few years. I was her musical director for Taha, or one of the musical directors. And wherever we went, there was a vehicle. And they were shrouded in what they call vapor clouds. And wherever we went, we were protected by these vehicles and given information. A lot of information that I carry, a lot of the information that I give, a lot of the things that I've learned from these visitations from beings from somewhere else. And they're everywhere. You know, it's not just about what you see, it's what you feel. Because sometimes you can feel the energy of something attempting to download information to you. We're a part of a field of beings that is endless. Our spectrum of feeling and sight and our spectrum of knowing is very small. We might know less than, you know, 1% of 1% of the all. You know, we're very small in this whole thing. So our understanding, our knowing, our understanding, all that stuff is very small when we look at the vastness of life. There are beings that are here right now that you might call insects that are basically from somewhere else.

0: things like the octopus. The things that are, these are beings that are even more intelligent than human beings. And some are always attempting to communicate with us, but we're trying to communicate from a Western mindset. Our mindset was basically formed by the Western thought, and the Western thought is all about control. It's all about trying to understand existence. Look at, for the last 1,000 years, we've been trying to figure out existence. This has been what they call the age of reason. Everything needs a reason. Everything needs a beginning and an ending and a why. There's some things that don't have a beginning or an end or a why. We don't have a beginning or an end. We are everything. We're connected to everything. In fact, we're not people. We're actually universes. There's planets and there's things inside of us that also we see out in space. And when you see these beings or you see these craft, just know that that's inside you also. Everything is inside us. The entire universe is inside us. We just have a very small viewpoint of how these things work. And we got caught up in why. This is the big thing about moving into 2027, because 2027 begins the new age. And the age will not be about trying to figure out why and trying to discover the existence of things. It will be more about being, more about existing, more about love, more about art and creativity. And if you look at this thing with AI, you're not going to need to know too much because AI already has studied everything that has been written, right? So right now you can write the greatest resume, the greatest book ever. You can make a song in seconds. So it's not about how much you know. It's not about how much intelligence you have right now. It's going to be more about who you are as a being and existing in this moment and being able to be a person who can improvise, who can turn and spin, who can open up, a person who can harmonize with what's happening now. Art, creativity.
1: Hold that thought. Hold that thought right there, Dr. B. Going heavy right away off the bat. He's a master herbalist. He's also a metaphysician. And he says we need to make some changes because today is the fall equinox. We need to get in tune with how the universe is changing around us. We've got to take a quick break. When we come back, Dr. B is going to show us how to make those changes. Family, you got a question? You want to join the conversation with Dr. B? Reach out to us at 800-450-7876, and we'll take your phone calls next.
2: Good morning from the MTA on the MARC train system. Pentrain 419 is on time this morning. Train 517 is still delayed about 5 minutes. Camden train 844 is about 5 to 10 minutes behind as well. Light rail is operating with a 20-minute delay this morning. Metro subway is on time. For the MTA transit team, I'm Austin Todd on the Carl Nelson Show.
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0: And Grand Rising family, thanks for rolling with us on this Tuesday morning with our guest, the metaphysician and master herbalist, Dr. B. Today is the fall equinox. It takes place tonight, Eastern Time, right after 8 o'clock. So Dr. B says we have to change as well. We have to realign our bodies, our soul, our spirits with the changing of the universe. He's going to show us how to do that. But before we left, we're talking about we're going real deep. So listen, family, you just got to have an open mind. I hope you've had an open mind all morning long, because this is what the revelations have been, starting off first with sister astronomerologist Kimberly Williams, and then we talked about UFOs with Brother Simeon Booker Muhammad, and now we get into the real nitty-gritty as we talk about the changes that are taking place in the universe and why we have to change to be in alignment with the universe with Dr. B. So, Dr. B, I'm going to let you continue your thought.
1: You know, we are, because of the way we've been programmed, we're easily disillusioned, we're easily fooled and easily conditioned if we're not focusing on ourselves and who we truly are. And stop letting other people tell us who we are. Stop letting other people tell us what time it is. Stop letting other people tell us what's important. And why all of a sudden is it all over the news that there's UFOs and they got this proof that they're trying to show us? Now it's like, see, I told you. You know, now they're saying it. They're not showing you nothing compared to what's really going on. They're giving you something to look at. They're giving you something to see, something to talk about. All the confusion and things that you see going on with gas prices and the government, all this is on purpose. Dick Gregory gave us a very good map. Dick Gregory, before he left, he said, listen, in 2019, the whole world is going to hit the fan. Something's going to happen that's going to confuse 80% of the people. It happened. 2020, what happened? We got off. We've started believing in something that really, it was unbelievable. But we believed it because they're broadcasting every day, every second, information about you that may not be, that have nothing to do with you. They're not talking to you unless you're listening. That's one of the things that certain beings from other planets and other places and other realms do, is they confuse you. They're parasitic. They use your mindset. So there's this group of beings that they say live on the other side of the moon. They call them the soul catchers. They came to actually control those who can be controlled. Only those who are able to be controlled. They say a lot of what's happening right now, they are the ones making it happen. They create this confusion. They create all the craziness that's going on because they eat that. The energy that's created from our confusion, our sadness, our disillusion, our anger, our fear, our victim archetype, all those things, they make a vapor. And that vapor is what these beings eat. So when we are disillusioned with ourselves, we're out of sync with ourselves, out of sync with the season, right? All of a sudden, we create this energy of discord. And that energy of discord is what these beings eat. We're feeding them. We're feeding them when we fight with each other. We're feeding them when we look at all the things that they tell us is going on in the world. Listen, AI itself, I'll give you a piece of information here today. AI is actually an alien technology. AI itself is an alien technology that has studied everything that we've written down, everything that we've done, and cataloged it together and blows your mind because you're like, oh my God, this is so intelligent. It's so fast. It's not as fast as and is intelligent as what we call analog intelligence. We know more. We carry more. We have the DNA. We have the melanin. Look, one melanin molecule, it's like all the AI in the world put together. One melanin molecule knows everything. It's connected to it all. But we choose to forget. We choose to act dumb. We choose to act crazy. We choose to lose our mind because it's easier. They say the devil, the devil gives you nothing and you're happy. We're happy with these little tidbits of things that they give us. Because tapping into yourself, tapping into true oneness, with yourself is challenging when everybody else in the world is going to hell in a handbasket. What Dick Gregory was saying was that between 2019 and 2027, most of the people would lose their mind. Why? Because the beings that are attempting to control and use your brain, the ones that live in your amygdala, the ones, these parasites, that the toxoplasma, they cause you to be in a place, in an artificial world, out of your mind. They cause you to react in ways that normally, if you would think seven times before you speak, before you act, you wouldn't act this way. You wouldn't eat certain foods. You wouldn't talk to certain people. You wouldn't have certain relationships. You wouldn't believe in the stuff that the tele-eye vision has been giving you. We're sticking to the television about politics. The television and the news is all the same. It's the same as it was in the 60s. The only difference is that it comes faster now, and there's more of it, more colors, more definition. And we choose to believe in all this stuff that they give us. Well, when has the oppressor given you something that you could use, huh? When has the oppressor given you the truth? Why are we waiting for them to give us the truth? Why are we waiting for them to give us disclosure? The true essence in us is growing right now, and we're getting to a place where we're going to wake up into a new space. 2027, which is 100 days away. We're 100 days away from 2027. Well, what happened? Well, it's already happening. It started in 1987, where we are tapping into the universal consciousness. We're tapping into the oneness. But the average person can't tap into it because the average person is toxic. They're toxic mentally, physically, spiritually. We're tired. We believe in certain diseases. We believe in certain foods. We believe in certain relationships that we have. And we go along with the rest of the herd. So we end up being like sheep. And the sheep are being herded by a herdsman, right, that basically controls us. Those who are aware, those who are wise, the wise ones know. The wise ones know, don't go along with this whole UFO thing, because that's ancient. That's our stuff. Why are we all surprised about this? That's us. Are we on the ships? Yes, we are the ships. we are the universe. We're connected all together in oneness. It's all a part of us. But when we begin to find out how to become whole, how to become balanced, how to live in the season, I mean, just think about it. Today, the sun is going to be directly over the equator today. Now, that may sound like, you know, that's just, you know, it's just what they call the equinox. And this day, if you live in the northern hemisphere, if the sun is directly overhead, then you are receiving more information on this day than you have received for most of the year, because the sun is feeding you. The sun is giving you knowledge along with the stars, but the sun is the closest to us. We are sun beings. We should be out getting our melanin fed by the sun, not listening to most of this trash. You know, I talk about this in my book, you know, my book, What's Eating You, which you can get at elevationtime.com. It's also on Amazon. But in my book, I talk about this, that we have become the evil. We have become the cancer if we're going along with the ways of this world and not becoming balanced when the sun is attempting to balance us. So what do we do traditionally in September, which is technically the seventh month, because Sept is the seventh, and we call it the ninth. Well, it doesn't matter what we call it. It's a time of balance. It's a major transition point. When we shift from the summer sun into the fall sun. And what is the fall all about? The fall is about letting those leaves and the old information and all that hatred and anger and fear or whatever it is from the past fall, like the leaves. It's the time of autumn. Autumn, right? Autumn, AU is gold. This is the golden time. And you see all the gold, golden leaves. We are the gold. We are the black gold. We are the essence. We are the thing. We are existence. We don't have to study existence. We have to be in existence. We have to be more creative. We have to be more loving, be more clear. This is the time of fall where we go inward. It's like the trees, the water is going down in the, you know, starting today, the water begins to flow downward into the tree, into the roots. It's a more quiet time. This is the time to get quiet, to go into yourself and have introspection. Who are you? Who have we been? Most of what we have been given has been confusing information that confuse you on who you are. Are we black? Are we white? Are we this? Are we indigenous? We're everything. We don't need to spend time on that. We have to spend time or invest time in being more loving with ourselves. This day says that you got to change what you're eating. If you keep eating the summer foods in fall, your body's confused. We're living in confusion. The body doesn't know what to do. Your cells are, well, what's happening? Who's in charge? Who's the captain of the ship? Because the captain has lost his mind because the average person today doesn't understand what direction we should be moving. The average person today doesn't have a telos. The average person doesn't have a chief goal or an aim anymore because they're letting intelligence from other people, other lands, right, control them instead of tapping into self-intelligence. This is the time to tap into the self. And we have to be careful because, you know, intelligence is the thing we've been looking for. We've been trying to be so intelligent, have so many things to say. Sometimes the most wise person is the quiet one. You only need a few words. You see, we're trying to show out and show ourselves. We got so many different, you know, personalities of ourselves on the internet. We're reading the social media. And that's the new thing. That's the news now. Everything on social media, a lot of people think that's real. That's artificial intelligence too. We are the original intelligence. If it don't feel right, then we don't need to go with it. But we're going into thinking. We've been into this thing of thinking because the beings that control this realm want you to be thinking and trying to figure things out. I was teaching at UCLA for years, and I asked one of the top scientists, what have scientists actually figured out? And you know what they told me, Carl? They told me that we have not figured out anything for sure. Everything is a theory or a theorem. We're not totally sure. We don't really know what fire really is. We can't even see the whole spectrum of what things are. We only know the small piece that we're given. So as we're trying to figure out intelligence or trying to figure out existence, we get away from existing. If you're eating toxins, the food is confusing you. You're eating food that some of it's not even food anymore. It's artificial food. People are wearing artificial clothing, plastics, polymers. We begin to agree that this is okay to be fake, to act fake, to have stories that don't line up with anything true. That causes toxicity. And that's how the alien beings, the ones that are not here for us, that are parasitic, that are eating us, get to eat us alive because it creates confusion. It creates imbalance. When today is all about balance. The sun is directly over the equator. If it's directly over the equator, that means that we now have to tap in to who we are, become balanced. Why is it that they call this month World Suicide Prevention Time? Why is this about suicide in September? A lot of people kill themselves. Why? The sun is changing. The energy is changing. Relationships change. No more fun in the sun. Why are people taking themselves out? People are taking themselves out and still alive because they're taking themselves out when they sit down to eat. Eating foods they don't recognize. Buying stuff that's just on sale. Getting stuff because it's cheap. We're killing ourselves mentally so that we are not able to truly live at a time when we should be truly living. This is the time to live. If we're going to stay here, we need to truly live. We need to truly love. We need to tap into each other. We need to find small groups of people, right, who are focused on living and loving. And one more thing I want to say. Why is it that 90% of the average person's conversation is about problems? This is abnormal. No animal can live like this. No being in nature can live well like this, because you're out of balance with nature. Why should we not be looking at living 80% of our time? We should be looking for solutions. Maybe 20% we should talk about the problems, but that's flipped. We're talking about the problems most of the time. And a lot of the problems were given to you. The same people that you're saying is the enemy has given you your problems. So you get, they give you a problem, then you demand a solution, then they give you a solution that you pay for. Who's in control of that? Problem, solution, reaction. They show us a little ship on television. Say, oh my God, the government is showing us another little ship, a little flash of light. This is like they're feeding children. We should be focused on right now living the life we came to live. We are the beings that are universal walkers. We travel the universe. We are them. They are us. But just like there's, imbalance in us, there's also imbalance in the other worlds too. Everything is connected to its opposite. If everything is connected to its opposite, the place we got to get to is homeostasis. It's time to find balance. And today is the time to find balance.
0: All right. Hold that thought right there, Dr. B. When we come back, though, help us find that balance. As you mentioned, Dr. B is a metaphysician, he's also a master herbalist, and he says today's the universe is changing. We need to realign ourselves with the universe to get a maximum benefit of what's going on in our lives. What are your thoughts, family? You got questions? Reach out to Dr. B. You can hit him up at 800-450-7876. And we'll take your phone calls after we check the news, traffic, and weather. It's next.
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3: 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A stop and go situation on the outer loop of the Beltway on the west side. Moving towards Reisterstown Road and then sliding towards Liberty Road this morning. Also, looks like the outer loop of the Beltway, slow situation towards Harford Road out there. And then the inner loop, we're watching this on the east side from Pulaski Highway towards Eastern Boulevard, is a slow traffic situation. We got slow ups here on, looks like 83, the Harrisburg Expressway southbound as you make your way towards Pedonia Road at 695, in which, an accident looks like on 895 northbound at exit 8 out there. The right lane is blocked. Also 95 here southbound at O'Donnell Street. We got reports of an accident at GDIT. They're powered by the engineers, analysts, and technologists behind the scenes that move the mission forward. Do work that matters. 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I'm Dre Johnson on the Carl Nelson Morning Show on 1010 WOLB.
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0: moringa, which has most of the vitamins, well, what we call vitamins in the right balance, and maybe things like the sea mosses or the seaweeds, any of the seaweeds, especially kelp. The seaweeds are going to have your minerals. But things like moringa, green vegetables, that's where your vitamins are. That's where your life is. The vital life is in the plant, in the natural plant. So most of these pills, they're held together by glue. You know, they actually have glue right on the label. Some of these capsules have asphalt in them. Asphalt, yes, to hold it together. Because you think that you can just take this little pill and, you know, to bypass something natural like chewing some food, sitting for a minute, saying grace before you eat, eating with people who have love in their hearts. All those things is what opens up your body to receive nutrition. It's not just taking a pill from the store that's supposed to have all these vitamins that are dead.
1: I tell you what, we're coming up on a break, Dr. B. When we get back, though, please explain to the family what are telomeres and how did you come up with the telomeres and what? How can we use telomeres? Family, you just joined us. Our guest is Dr. B. He's a metaphysician. He's also a master herbalist. Dr. B is commenting on today being the fall equinox. This is what happens. Is action takes place tonight, and we got 100 days left for the end of the year, as he mentioned. This is when he says we have to realign our bodies, our minds, our souls, our spirit with the changing in the universe. What are your thoughts? You got questions about making these changes? Reach out to us at 800-450-7876 and we'll take your phone calls next.

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0: And Grand Rising family, I hope you're taking notes and really listening to what Dr. B is teaching this morning about the changing in the universe. Of course, today is the arrival of the fall equinox. It fully arrives on the East Coast at sometime at 8 o'clock tonight. Tomorrow will be the first full day. As Dr. B is saying, that we have to change too, because the universe is changing because of the fall equinox, because we're going to have equal the days of sun and darkness, and it starts today. The days are going to start getting shorter. So anyway, this is what the universe is doing. So for us to optimize the changes, we have to change ourselves. We have to be realigned with the changes in the universe. One of the things I asked Dr. B to talk about is about telomeres. Some of our folks are wondering about what telomeres, and Dr. B was one of the first persons that really found out was discussing telomeres, especially, you know, many folks in our community who deal with this kind of stuff, metaphysicians like Dr. B, they don't discuss telomeres. It hasn't reached them yet, but Dr. B, the other folks, Europeans, have been discussing. So Dr. B, break down what is telomeres for us, and then I got a tweet question for you.
1: Telomeres are the protective caps of DNA at the ends of our chromosomes. So they're similar to like plastic tips on shoelaces. They're like strings. So at the end of our DNA, at the end of our chromosomes, there's these strings. And they're protected by this telomere cap. They protect the genetic data within our cells, the genetic data within every gene. This cap is when it is perfect, when it is right, when it is balanced, we're in balance. Our bodies are healing, our cells are dividing, and we're living a life of youth. We're actually, you know, becoming younger. When these telomere caps begin to break down, and we begin to age faster. We begin to get sick. Our bodies don't heal as fast because the data that is stored in our genes or in our DNA is breaking off. What begins to cause aging in our telomeres or breaking off of the telomere cap? Stress. How much stress are we under? A lot of the stress that we're under, Carl, is our belief system. We believe in so many false principles, it's ridiculous. Most of what we've been taught is not true. We get so far outside of ourselves that we forget to stay in ourselves and to stay focused and do things like meditate and breathe and, you know, enjoy each day. It's really interesting how we assume that tomorrow is coming. You take things for granted. Anything could happen at any moment to change your entire life. So if you live today to the fullest, you send a message through your body, through your core, that says everything is okay, we're living to the fullest, we're eating the best food, and guess what? The telomeres are like little antennas. They pick up this information. And they tell the cells or they tell your genes that everything's okay. If you're stressed out daily and you're looking at how bad the world is and how tough it is, then all of a sudden the telomeres begin to pick up the information that the world or the body or the space that we're in is not healthy, is not safe. We're in fight or flight. If you're in fight or flight, your telomeres begin to break off. Telomeres have to do with aging, because when the telomeres become short, you have less life. When the telomeres begin to become short, you're less healthy, less vibrant. The telomeres have a lot to do with who you are and your biological aging, but they are really affected by your thought patterns, by what you eat. They control your brain. That's why some people are having a whole, you know, brain issue. We're having a lot of mental issues like Alzheimer's. We look at them and we find that most of those people have short telomeres. Just watching the television for a long period of time can shorten your telomeres. The blue light coming from your computer, the blue light coming from the television, that blue light is destroying the frequency, the natural frequency that heals the body. So, of course, you know, you can get the blue light, the blue blocker glasses and things that does help. But that's why I said earlier, make sure you get outside and get some sunlight and put your feet on the ground, because that begins to cancel out those frequencies, that blue light frequencies, those frequencies where that are sending those cross waves to your cells, so that your cells can't, they're not getting the right message. So the telomeres are like your antennas on every cell. Those antennas are important. Think of it like this. Every animal, the first thing that develops on their cells are these things called telomeres. Also, receptors on every cell, which are antennas. When the butterfly is being developed in the cocoon, the first thing to develop is its telomeres, its receptors, and its antennas. Because the antennas, which we have on every cell, which is also our hair, our 9 ether hair, those antennas are letting you know who you are and what direction you should be moving in. There's a natural direction that is just for you. Everybody is unique. There's nobody like you. There's nobody like you. There's nobody quite like you. But if you're confused and you've been told that you're somebody else and you should be doing something else, you should feel a certain way about certain things, and it's not natural to you, you're sending a group of cells information in your body that says that we're sick. The telomeres break off when you're not being you. The telomeres are the most powerful thing you have, because they are taking the information from your melanocytes, from the universe, and they're giving it to your cells and telling your cells what is the state of being. What is the state? What is the what they call it? The state of the union of your body. So it's important for us to realize that the telomeres, they change based on our ability to tap into our natural selves. And at this time, because this is fall, we're going into autumn, the telomeres are listening to you, what you eat, what you do. Have you detoxified yourself? This is why I created products, you know, with Dick Gregory, that helps to repair the telomeres and to balance the telomere system out. That's what the product, the Platinum Life Elixir that I have now, Platinum Life Elixir has the few things. There's a few things, humic acid, fulvic acid, there's something called five leaf. These things help to balance out your telomeres and to polish off your telomere and help rewind the telomere cap. That's available right now at elevationtime.com. You can tap into that. But that's one of the things that Dick Gregory tapped into that said, this stuff is going to keep us young. You got to have more fun, more laughter, more love in life. And the telomeres are listening to everything you say. Your telomeres are your antennas. They're like antennas to your soul.
0: All right. Hold that thought right there. At 30 minutes after the top. As I mentioned, I got a tweet question for you. Tweeter says, ask Dr. B. Can you ask the guest if adding setian, S-E-I-T-A-N, and tempeh, T-E-M-P-E-E-H, are good protein substitutes?
1: We got to be careful of things that are made from soy and made from wheat protein, because not everybody can digest those. Not everybody has the genetic structure to break those down. One of the best ways and the healthiest ways to get protein, a healthy protein, is through beans and legumes, especially your small beans, your small legumes. That's going to be a good, healthy type of protein. You see, be careful with things like soy. You know, once in a while, soy and tempeh and those things that are like, you know, what they call meat substitutes. You know, we have to use them sparingly if you're going to use them at all.
0: And help us out here, Dr. B. For the folks who are still eating meat, still eating the flesh, we're not trying to convert anybody here, but how long does that take for that to digest, to go through the track, you know, we expel it? How long does that take? How long does it stay in the body? Just give us some examples of different kinds of meat.
1: If your people are from around the equator, the Sun Belt, then your digestive tract is very long. It takes a long time to digest meat or flesh. If it takes too long, then it begins to break down. It begins to putrefy in your system, especially if it's like, you know, the the heavy meats, the ones with a lot of grease and fat, you know, I like to say it like that so people can get it, grease and fat, those things are going to cause your digestive to slow down. So if you're a person who's from the northern area, your people come from, you know, the northern part of the world, the European part of the world, your digestive system is shorter. Animals or beings with a shorter digestive system are able to digest animal flesh better. But people are different. Not everybody can be a vegan or just a vegetarian. And everybody can be a fruitarian. So there are ways to test your body to find out what's best for you. This is through what I call muscle testing. And I'm going to be teaching this too. And, you know, I want everybody to come out to my free lecture that I'm doing on Saturday. This Saturday, we're going to be sending out an email. So if you go to elevationtime.com, that's elevationtime.com, and you get on the email list. We'll be sending out an email on Thursday to tell you how to get into this free webcast that's going to be on Saturday. And we're going to talk a little bit about muscle testing, how you can test if something is for you. It's not going to be a whole muscle testing class, but I'll tell you how to feel something to know if it's for you, to be able to feel the meat or the flesh or the vegetable or the beans to see if that's good for you is important. We got to get back to feeling, get back to the feeling, because we could feel it, but not everybody's the same. I mean, we got a lot of mixtures going on today. You might feel like you're black, but you may have European, and the European may have some black. I mean, it's really an interesting time, but what's best for you is unique to you. We got to find out who you are, and there's ways to do that.
0: Well, give us an example before you, you know, don't do a drive-by on us right now. Just give us an example how we can do that.
1: If you're standing there and you're about to buy something in the grocery store, if you look at it for a second, just gaze at it for a second, just get quiet and gaze at it, but then close your eyes. If you naturally lean, if your body naturally leans towards it, it's good for you. If your body naturally leans away from it, your body's saying it's not for me. But you got to close your head, close your eyes, and hold your head back a little bit. Just breathe. You'll feel yourself being pulled towards the food or the item or the situation. As I said, the situation. Or if you're being pulled back. If you're being pulled back, for most people, that means that this thing is not for them. This is a type of muscle testing. It's a type of kinesiology. It's like the lie detector test. When your muscles and when your digestive tract or your solar plexus is in alignment with something, you'll move towards it or you'll lean towards it. When something is not for you, you'll naturally lean away from it. That's a simple way. And you could even take the product of the food or, you know, the fruit or the whatever and hold it to your chest or hold it to your solar plexus. Just check out the way you feel. But if we're moving fast all the time, Carl, we're in a rush. You know what I'm saying? If we're under the influence of fluorescent lights and blue lights and we're worried about the news and, oh, my God, how bad it is, you can't feel yourself anymore. You can't clear ourselves. So it's important, like I said earlier, to go outside, put your feet on the ground, some sunlight, and breathing is important. Breathing deeply. That's just one way to tap in to find out whether something is for you or not. And that's even relationships and everything. You can do this with relationships, with choosing a job or a new task. Once you learn how to feel, once you learn the kinesiology, once you learn the muscle testing, you'll know whether something is for you, even though it's for the group, the whole group, everybody, your friends, it's good for them. It may not be good for you. This is the time to be independent and to find out what our uniqueness is and become the captain of your ship. And stop following everybody else just because they say this is good to eat. Everybody needs to be a vegan. Half the vegan food, Carl, is terrible. The vegan thing can be toxic because a lot of it is fake food. A lot of people are vegan, you know, junk food junkies. They buy this stuff that it looks like meat. You know, there's these burgers, man, that's supposed to be, you know, veggie burgers. You got to be very careful. What is in it? A lot of it has more GMOs than anything you've ever seen. Some of these things are pure GMOs, genetically modified organisms made in a lab, made in a plant, and that's why they're plant-based. You think it's plant-based means based in plants. No, it's based in a plant where it was made in an industrial plant. Looks like meat. You got to be very careful and stop going along with everything that they tell you and go with what you feel. That's why it's important to tap in. And that's what our website, Elevation Time, is all about. We created this situation, almost 30 years ago, 20 years ago. And 30 years ago, we created a situation for people to be able to learn about their bodies, to use substances that tap them into themselves, that actually are made the old way. They're made slow. There's not a lot of products that's sitting on the shelf. There's a lot of education at ElevationTime.com. There's videos that you can go to YouTube and check out some of the things that I'm talking about and that I'm attempting to get people to hear right now. And even the book, What's Eating You? You know, What's Eating You will tell you what's devouring you. What's eating you alive? What is devouring your energy? Why are you tired? Why are people dealing with so many illnesses right now? Sometimes an illness can stop you and cause you to change your direction. Like Dick Gregory say, cancer and all these things are teachers. They're teaching you how to live and how, right.
0: Hold that thought right there. I'll let you expand on that when we get back because we're going to take our final break. I also got a tweet question. Tweeter says she only gets 5 hours of sleep each night and she understands you should get 7 hours. What is she doing incorrectly? She wants your help, Dr. B. Fam, you got a question for Dr. B, reach out to him. You can speak to him directly, though. Just call us up at 800-450-7876 and we'll take your phone calls next.
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1: It's Sybil Wilkes with what we need to know. The Trump administration is moving ahead with plans to install warning signs outside the Smithsonian National Museums of American History. Interior Secretary Doug Burgum confirmed the department is preparing roughly a dozen signs costing $7,000 each to inform visitors about curator perspectives. Burgum accused curators of turning the museum into a vehicle for radical personal ideologies, claiming the temporary signs will warn the public against ideological bias in historical exhibits. New Princeton University research reveals Atlanta leads the nation in eviction filings, with over 140,000 cases recorded so far this year. The study shows Black residents represent nearly 70% of eviction filings, while making up 52% of area renters. Researchers noted Georgia law allows landlords to file eviction notices after just 3 business days for late rent, as housing costs outpace household incomes. In Los Angeles court developments, 36-year-old Bailey Lynn Rios is scheduled for arraignment after allegedly causing a fatal Metro bus collision that preceded a fatal news helicopter crash. Authorities state Rios drove her SUV the wrong way and ran a red light, triggering a crash that killed 2 bus passengers before an NBC News helicopter covering the scene crashed, killing 3 crew members. Hip-hop star Nicki Minaj and actor Dean Cain are serving as guest judges for the Small Business Administration's $1 million pitch competition.

0: in Washington today. Self-described as President Trump's number one fan, Minaj joins an expert panel evaluating five national entrepreneurs competing for a $1 million cash prize. To subscribe to my free daily newsletter, please visit SybilWilks.com. For all the news 24/7, go to NewsOne.com. I'm Sybil Wilks. Be informed. Be empowered.
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0: Keeping it real, keeping it real. I'm your host, Reverend Al Sharpton, and we started by talking about this whole banning of MS Now and CNN and Politico by the White House. And we followed that up with yesterday an ICE agent shot and wounded a delivery driver, a DoorDash, in Texas, in Austin. And again, ICE is out of control. And it is every day. You know when you can tell something is bad is when it doesn't even startle you anymore. And there's something wrong. I'll even go further, dangerous about normalizing these things. Because once you not stunned by them, talk about them, push back against them, you start accepting them. And that's how they got a lot of our people in slavery. By the second generation, there was increasing numbers of us that adjusted to slavery, adjusted the names that weren't our names, adjusted till we weren't going to see our mother and father anymore because they were sold to a different state or at least a different plantation. The normalizing of insidious behavior is what prolongs it and delays liberation coming. And to adjust to it, some of us say, well, I can't do nothing about it, I just adjust. Well, I'm not adjusted. I heard a preacher call me once maladjusted. That's right, I'm maladjusted. I ain't adjusting to this stuff. So let's talk about all of this, the silencing of media people there in court in the morning trying to turn that around, shooting of another person by ICE, as well as many of you that watched the show over the weekend I had on, as I had on Congresswoman Joyce Beatty, and I was glad she broke down that Trump called her a bunch of names, and she called him back. She said, you incompetent. Joyce Beatty got a lot of props from me for that. I had on the show, I had, as stated, former North Carolina governor who's running for the Senate now, Roy Cooper. I had him on. I had the brother running for Senate in Patterson in South Carolina. Last night I had David Jolly on, who's running against Byron Daniels to be Florida's representative. So Politics Nation was jammed up this weekend. You that watched it, I'd be interested in your opinion. All right, let's go to the phones and let's get started. 1-877-532-5797, 1-877-532-5797, or go to the message board at nationalactionnetwork.net. Let's start with my dear friend, the beloved Miss Eunice in Chicago.
1: Hello?
0: Yes, you're on the air. How you doing, yes, Miss Eunice?
1: Well, Miss Eunice is still hanging in there. Reverend, you know, I've just been thinking, it's bugging me to no end. How did we get here? The Republicans have sat by, and then they've come to a man who controls everything. We are under dictatorship when you can kick the press out. It is just unbelievable. And these folks have families, so how did they get all these things together like this is what bothers me. During those 4 years, evidently they were working and getting all these people together.
0: Absolutely. Absolutely.
1: And Mary Trump, she warned us, and everything that she said is coming to pass. And you know, Reverend, we better be mindful. I've been going doing store checks because, you know, I used to go and check store prices. And when I went into the store, I went to a number of stores. The shelves looked empty. And I went into one store like over the weekend and went back on a Monday. Prices had gone up like $1 or $2 an item or more.
0: Yeah. No, I mean, and let me tell you something. They're like at $4.31 average for a gallon of gas nationwide, and over $6 for diesel gas. And the diesel gas is a lot of his core supporters, farmers, people working in rural areas. You can't run a farm without diesel. Your tractors don't work. All of the equipment that you need diesel fuel. And they're starting to say, this is what I voted for? Yeah, that's what you voted for.
1: And it is dangerous and criminal. I saw families, and I wouldn't tell no lie, walking in the store, looking at the prices, and walking out because they couldn't afford it. You know, they cut the SNAP program.
0: Yep.
1: And if people, I'm going to remind people, please take some time and you go and do a store check for yourself, because they didn't do any planting. The farmers, and you had Mr. Boyd on there telling the situation with the black farmers,
0: right.
1: And I know it's even worse now. You got the whites there complaining. So, Reverend, I'm not talking doom and gloom, but it is dangerous out here no matter wherever you go. And thank you for taking my call, and God
0: All right.
1: bless.
0: Thank you for your call. Always good to hear your voice. And always a blessing when you kick off the weekend. I see N.M. John McKinney saying we are in the old must-win situation, and they call me Clutch City. I predict a blue wave. I hope you're right, John. I'm getting out there. I've already started going through Texas. I'm going back on the road this week with all the MS Now host going back into Texas, then coming to Cleveland. I believe it's Tuesday now. And we just got to get done. We got to get done. Ain't no stopping us now. Monday night, the big labor gathering in Washington. I'm packed. I'm loaded. I'm ready to go. I'm not taking it. People can do what they want to do. Some of us going to do what we have to do. Let's take a break. Be right back. Hot Button Monday, 1-877-532-5797. 1-877-532-5797. Keeping it real. Shopton. Hot Button Monday. Be right back.
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0: but not good for Jeffers.
1: Oh no, no, you just making you that. Just making that up. AOC didn't say that. I mean, and I'm not only talking about progressive. I'm talking about some black folk called here on the show 2 weeks ago. Why is Hakeem meeting with Jared? Okay, I'm waiting on the calls on Mondani on AOC, and I talked to Mondani. Me and him's good. Me and AOC's good. She's at the march. But play the game by one set of rules. Or is this just that we supposed to stay in the black side and just don't deal with other things? We grown folks. We can talk to whoever we want. We are grown folks. We're not going to sell out. But you know y'all are weak-kneed kids. And I resent that. I resent it. I resent it. I was waiting on you to. It is insulting.
0: Yep. And Rev, you know why we should address this head on? And you know why people other than Hakeem Jeffers need to be speaking out about this? Because he's going to be the speaker. And he's going to take unnecessary criticism that nobody else in that position has taken. And so if we as a community don't set the standard now, I'm afraid for what the standard may be going forward.
1: You know, I got a platform, two or three of them, and I'm sure going to call it out. I told Hakeem, you just go ahead and be minority leader. Let me handle the opposition. I did that with Barack Obama, and I did that with Kamala Harris. And I am saying, I don't agree with everything everybody does, but a double standard is intolerable. Let's take a break. We'll be right back. Open up the phones, 1-877-532-5797. 1-877-532-5797. Shopton, keeping it real. Be right back.
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3: It's Sybil Wilkes with what we need to know. President Trump raised the possibility of major military escalation regarding the ongoing war with Iran. Speaking in a television interview, the president stated he is considering whether to expand strikes against Iranian infrastructure, while noting he also remains open to meeting with the Iranian president at the United Nations General Assembly in New York. U.S. Central Command estimates federal war expenditures have surpassed $43 billion since February. Former Vice President Kamala Harris will join Michigan Democratic Senate candidate Abdul El-Sayed for joint campaign events this week. The El-Sayed campaign confirmed the former vice president will travel to Michigan Tuesday to address health care affordability and black maternal health disparities, engaging directly with health care providers and black female voters ahead of November's midterm elections. And speaking of elections, registered Democratic voters are shifting toward in-person voting methods for the upcoming midterm elections. In a new NBC News poll, 23% of surveyed Democrats plan to vote by mail. That's down from 34% in 2024. Conversely, early in-person voting preferences climbed to 26%, while 36% plan to cast ballots at local polling locations on election day. Voters seeking state-specific voter registration rules or local polling site details can access their state election resources through the National Association of Secretaries of State. The fall equinox officially arrives Tuesday night at 8:04 Eastern Time, marking the official start of autumn in the Northern Hemisphere as the sun crosses the celestial equator. Will somebody please tell Texas? To subscribe to my free daily newsletter, please visit SybilWilkes.com. For all the news 24/7, go to News1.com. I'm Sybil Wilkes. Be informed. 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
9: 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Thank you.
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0: I am your host, Reverend Al Sharpton. Antoine Seawright is our co-host. Antoine, as we go through, I'm going to the phones, but as we go through now the last 40-some-odd days of the midterm elections, what are the states and races that you are going to particularly be watching?
2: I know this sounds cliche, Reb, but I'm watching the entire map, and I'll tell you why. Because in every single state, something different is at stake. Of course, when we think about the Senate map, we have to think about the places we need to hold Democratic seats. That includes Michigan. That includes Georgia. That includes Minnesota. All those are toss-ups for the most part, based on the map and the math. And then we think about places where we can win and where there's a pathway to win, and where we have fertile ground that was once uncertain ground when it comes to the Senate. My friend Mary Petola in Alaska, Sherrod Brown in Ohio, Roy Cooper in North Carolina. Of course, all eyes are also on the Mississippi race because of the strong 30% African-American eligible voting population, and then in my home state of South Carolina. So that's the Senate map. We have some critical governors, secretary of states, and even attorney generals on the ballot that are going to be critical for the future of democracy. And then we think about the congressional map, which is a whole nother ball of wax. But I think that every single red to blue, which means a district that Donald Trump won, where we have good candidates and the polling is on our side, makes the map even more attractive and more sexy. But the bottom line is we can't make the mistake we made in 2020 and going after seats that we need to flip and not maintaining the ones that we have to maintain. And we call those Democratic politics frontline seats. And those are seats that traditionally go Republican from a state perspective, or Donald Trump or Republicans win those seats, but Democrats outperform the Republicans. And so the map and the math are tricky. And I would just say, Rev, while there's a lot of confidence floating around in Democratic circles, you and I both remember what happened in 2020 when that same sentiment happened, and we ended up losing the House by a small margin. And so we've got to run through the tape. We've got to finish strong. We can't take anything for granted. And now it's not about left versus left-er. This is really about us versus them, a binary choice, and we have to consolidate. And that's why I'm so excited that Kamala Harris is going to Michigan tomorrow to campaign with Abdul, because certainly he's going to need all the black voter engagement and participation he can get.
0: Yeah, I talked to Abdul, had him on the show. And in fact, I was on Morning Joe with him Thursday or Friday. And one of the things that's of concern with some of our NAND people on the ground, Reverend Charles Williams and Horace Sheffield, is that in the primary, Democratic primary that he had, most of Detroit and a lot of the blacks went against him. So he has to turn that vote around. And I think Kamala going in there helps. Others going in there helps. We're certainly going to do a lot of get out the vote stuff because the guy he's running against needs to be, you just need to match records, Reverend. I mean, I made you a Reverend now, but I just think it's clear what we're looking at there. Same thing with Tallarico. I think in Texas, you know, I think that at some point you have to look at the bigger picture. And whether or not we like that somebody won a primary or not, if they're the only thing between us and danger, and if they're the step to our empowerment, sometimes you got to put on your big boy pants, a big girl skirt, and let's go with it.
2: Well, not only do we have to go with it, we've got to flow with it at the same level that Republicans tend to flow with things when they are in the same scenario we are in. And that's why the unity conversation is important. That's why the consolidation is so important. That's why maximization is so important. When I say maximize, meaning we, in order for us to be successful anywhere on the ballot, from dog catcher to U.S. Senate, we have to have maximum African-American participation. And when I say maximum, at levels we see during the presidential cycle, We have to make certain that our Latino brothers and sisters understand that they too are on the chopping block and facing political extermination. And then we've got to make certain that our independent thinking brothers and sisters, forget about independent voters. I don't even think about them anymore. I think about independent thinkers. We've got to make certain that they understand that working class, social class, and whatever class you may identify with, these people have put the screws to you from an economic standpoint, healthcare standpoint, and every other standpoint you can imagine. And so you've got to do something differently than you would ordinarily do in this midterm election.
0: Absolutely right. Unquestionably right. Let's go to John Wright in Mount Pleasant, South Carolina. I'm going to South Carolina since I have Antoine C. Wright on from South Carolina.
1: Thank you, Reverend Al, for acknowledging South Carolina and acknowledging me. I am the host of the J. Wright Show on WJNI 106.3 here in Charleston, and I had the privilege and the pleasure last Thursday of meeting my homeboy, Antoine C. Wright. We were at an event together. So some great promising things coming out of South Carolina, Reverend Al. But I do want to say to you, Reverend Al, you got to keep us in prayer, sir. South Carolina, we're still there. We are still there. C. Wright will confirm that we are still two, only two in America that does not have a hate crime bill. Us and Wyoming, and we have to fix that. That's a major issue. We're going into the year, the legislative session, and we have not properly addressed that. The state representative, Wendell Gilliard, has done a good job pushing it here. I don't have to tell you about Emanuel 9. It has its own national attention. Now, Reverend Al, and you and my brother there, I got to get y'all opinion on something, man. I brought the topic up yesterday, but I don't want to be insensitive. I want to be direct in this issue. Right now, they're getting ready to unveil the Emanuel 9 Memorial sometime in November. And my personal thinking is, and I've tried to attempt to reach out to the pastor Emanuel 9 to have a town hall there to discuss the hate crime bill and the lack thereof at the state legislators and passing it. But more importantly, Reverend Al and Brother C. Wright, should we be looking at the Emanuel 9 Church, AME Church, in the same form that we look at the 16th Street Baptist Church and the way it's set up and designed? Because both tragedy, right? But at the same time, Emanuel 9 right now, Emanuel's operating as a regular AME church, you know, Sunday morning services. And then this memorial is going to go up. That's going to memorialize the nine that lost their lives. It's going to go up without a hate crime bill, number one. And then secondly, should Emanuel Church sitting in the middle of downtown Charleston and given the population in Charleston, how it has dramatically changed, should that church now be given consideration to looking at what was done with the 106th Street Baptist in Birmingham, Alabama, and how they used as a museum and $5 for children tours and $10 for adult tours? And because each time they've asked to do something, they've also did a fundraiser to do it.
0: Hold on one minute, because I think you're asking a very heavy question, and I want to respond as well as Antoine. Let's take a minute. We'll be right back. Hot Button Monday, Shopton, C. Wright. Be right back.
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1: It's Sybil Wilkes with what we need to know. Three major news organizations banned by the White House filed a joint federal lawsuit against the administration. Reporters from CNN, MS Now, and Politico were denied press credentials after President Trump accused the outlets of negative coverage. The news organizations notified federal officials they sued to protect First Amendment rights, while the president defended the ban on his social media, asserting the administration is targeting fake news rather than assaulting the free press. President Trump arrived in New York today ahead of the United Nations General Assembly. He's scheduled to meet with New York City Mayor Zoran Mandani at Gracie Mansion for their first official sit-down since February. The president also scheduled to hold bilateral meetings with Ukrainian President Vladimir Zelensky and French President Emmanuel Macron, while Chinese leader Xi Jinping will skip New York to meet one-on-one with the president in Washington later this week. Footwear brand Converse is apologizing following severe online backlash over a campaign featuring K-pop star Karina from the girl group aespa. Social media users strongly criticized the promotional imagery, asserting that a star-shaped spotlight outline resembled a Ku Klux Klan hood and that the placement of the sneakers mirrored historical lynching imagery. Converse pulled the promotional material following the viral controversy. And finally, demonstrators gathered outside Lincoln Financial Field in Philadelphia during Ed Sheeran's concert Saturday night. The public demonstration followed the removal of rapper Macklemore from Sheeran's tour lineup after Macklemore voiced support for Palestine during a MetLife Stadium show. Philadelphia police reported no major incidents during that event. To subscribe to my free daily newsletter, please visit SybilWilkes.com. For all the news 24/7, go to News1.com. I'm Sybil Wilkes. Be informed. Be empowered.
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0: Hello and welcome to Let's Flavor, your award-winning weekly show for conversation with issues, concerns, and achievements of working Americans. I'm David McClure.
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0: Lunch with Labor is a weekly program brought to you by David McClure, Barry Powell, Brian Hope, and Makiva Champagne, produced in conjunction with our friends here at WOLB. And for today's show, we're going to be having open mic. If you would like to join our conversation, give us a call at 410-481-1010. And before we get started, I just want to throw a moment back in history. Herbert Pace, born 1884 to 1943, was in American music history. He founded Black Swan Records in 1921. The first major record label owned by an African-American, who played a crucial role in promoting black artists and music during a time of racial segregation in the United States. Pace was not only a music publisher, but also an insurance executive, contributing to the cultural landscape of Harlem and supporting the arts within the African-American community. A double moment back in history. We got Charles Hamilton Houston Sr. was an American lawyer, the dean of Howard University Law School, and the first special counsel of the graduate of Amherst College and Harvard Law School. Houston played a significant role in dismantling Jim Crow laws, especially combating segregation in schools and racial housing coming in. He earned the title The Man Who Killed Jim Crow. Houston is also well known for having trained and mentored a generation of black attorneys, including Thurgood Marshall, future founder and director of the NAACP Legal Defense Fund, and the first black Supreme Court justice. He recruited young lawyers to work on the NAACP's litigation campaign, building connections between Howard University and Harvard University Law School. That's my moment back in history. Hey, Brother Barry.
1: Yes, hello to everybody. Glad to be here today. I also have a moment in black history. On this day, September the 22nd, 1906, in Atlanta, Georgia, it was the beginning of the Atlanta race riot. It was a three-day white mob massacre that began September the 22nd and lasted until the 24th. Why did it start? It started because Atlanta newspapers reported that four sexual assaults occurred on local white women, and the perpetrators were alleged to be black men. All accounts later on were that these allegations were false, but several dozen white men and boys began gathering in gangs and began to beat, stab, and shoot black people in retaliation, and also began to destroy property as mobs of whites joined in. All told, at least 25 African Americans and two white people were reported to have been killed, with hundreds injured and more than 1,000 black homes and businesses destroyed. As a result of all this, it really wasn't really marked publicly until 100 years later, in 2006, when it was memorialized as one of the most horrific Atlanta incidents. And now it supposedly is publicly marked and made a part of the curriculum in public schools in that area. Hello?
0: Yeah, okay, I was waiting for you to finish.
1: I was waiting for you to make a comment and say, wow.
3: I got a comment to both of the black history facts. Unfortunately, with all that work that, you know, Eddie did and Thurgood Marshall did, Jim Crow didn't go anywhere. And my second comment to Barry's Black History Fact is there is a Second Amendment, and the 9mm is the great equalizer. So there's stuff like that won't happen. So make new history when people try stuff like that.
1: Hey, Brian.
3: That's my black history fact today.
1: Yeah, Brian.
3: Yeah.
1: Can I use my 380?
3: Sure. That's my favorite. I recommend it. You can throw them things in any direction. A nice bursa, wherever you point it, that's where it goes.
1: All right. I just want to know. I know to ask you.
0: Yeah, he would definitely know that and all. Well, listen, before we get started, I want to give a big, big, huge shout out to Aria, who had her 7th birthday yesterday. So happy birthday to you, Miss Aria.
4: 1, 2, 3. I want

0: Yes. That's what we talking about. Birthday and all. She getting big, I tell you, Nar. So that's going. We have Miss Wendy on the line?
1: Yes, well, you do.
0: How we doing, Miss Wendy, Madam Presidente?
1: I am doing well. I'm doing well. Wonderful. Yes.
0: Welcome back to Lunch with Labor. We wanted to, we know you have some information that you want to convey to the listeners. So we wanted to give you that time to, make our listeners aware of what's going on.
1: Yes, it's always good being back. Always good being back. Thank you for the opportunity to come on your show. Just some updates on what's, going on, with the union. I know I've had, people ask me, and even some of our own members aren't quite aware of some of the things that's happening to AFSCME, Maryland. So just one thing, our president, for those who kind of stay, in the know of what's going on, Patrick Moran is now the international president. So he has been elected. So a lot of us was very, very happy for him. And in doing so, it left a void in Council 3. Council 3, AFSCME, represents about 55,000 members all across Maryland. So we have a huge election that's coming up, and the election is going to be October 8th and October 9th. This is going to be at University of Maryland, College Park. So that's some of the updates. I know, secondly, there's been a lot of communication, if you've seen it, that has promoted the next phase of AFSCME, and I said phase, of AFSCME. But I would just, caution people that there's other people in the race, and the race has not been won. And we have people who are very, very, very capable of leading this council. One of the individuals that I'm working with, that Kerr and I work together, is Dr. Rhonda Porter. So she is actively campaigning to be the next Council 3 president. So we're, it's hard, and I think you and I probably offline spoke about it just a tad bit, but it's very, very difficult actually breaking in and becoming part of leadership. A lot of times you look at the union and you see a lot of us, especially, just
0: right.
1: The posters, just there's a lot of us, and you know there's a lot of us. But then when you go and you break into leadership, then you see that it's a whole different lineup where we're not being represented. So we want to give people an option. We want to give people an option to continue, with, what we've had. And I'm going to say we've had success, and we've had some not so, successful moments. But I can tell you that Dr. Rhonda is ready to lead. She's definitely ready to lead. She's very successful in her own right when it comes to, mental health. She's a therapist by trade. She's also a nurse. She's also a president, an executive board, member. The list goes on and on. So just one of those things that I wanted to make your listeners aware of. That there is a race. There's a race out there, and we are looking for as much support as we can get. We're down to the wire. We

0: We want to thank you. Mm-hmm. And if anytime in the future you have any more information that you want to convey to our listeners, feel free to call in.
1: Absolutely. Thank you.
0: Sure. Thank you.
2: Hold on. Before she go.
1: Can I ask?
2: On the outside there, looking in, like myself, can you explain to the listeners how this election will affect them? Because if they're not a nurse or anything like that, like when Dave and I were union officials, what mm-hmm. we did affected the community concerning MTA and transportation mm-hmm. and how it was going to be delivered and what we was fighting for. So how does it affect the people, the listeners? Like this race, right. What would the president be able to do to help the community?
1: Right. So when you're talking about 55,000 members, these members are community members. So you want to make sure that people that are employed within your community have livable wages. You know, they have health insurance. They have jobs that are protected. So it affects not just, you know, the union, but it also affects the entire community. You don't want a sick community. You want strong people making strong communities. So, it's important. It definitely is just not limited to that member, but it's limited to whoever they surround themselves with, their community.
2: Right.
1: Yeah, so it's important. Yeah, it's important. Yeah.
2: So,
1: and one of the things that I can tell you is that Dr. Porter is very, very strong in that area, you know, listening to members, you know, making sure their voices are heard. You know, a lot of times you get in, you know, just locals at large, where there's a few people making all the decisions, you know, and that's not something we want to repeat. We want to make sure that all the voices are heard, and that they're actually being taken seriously being brought to our members, being brought to the board, being brought to the other presidents who may or may not need to hear this, or may need to hear this, I should say. But yes, so yeah, it's important. It's definitely important.
0: Yeah,
1: that.
0: And just so it's known that the people that's union members, they live in the community as well. So,
1: that's
0: you know,
1: it.
0: They're
1: that's
0: family
1: it.
0: Members.
1: Mm-hmm.
0: That plays a pivotal role in mm-hmm. getting information to the community because these
1: right.
0: union folks know. And not only that, now when you keep the salaries, even for union workers, now it also helps the private sector to bring their wages up as well. So
1: that's it. That's absolutely it. So you hear companies like. And I don't know if I should say it on your show, but companies like Walmart, I say like Walmart, that, you know, you hear these statistics that wherever there's a Walmart, the living, you know, how these people live actually drastically decrease. You know, you have a high increase of people who are looking for benefits through social service programs and, a lot of other programs and resources that they're using. We don't want to do that. We want to make sure that the people that are employed in the community are able to contribute to the community, you know, contribute well. You know, again, we don't want to, you know, contribute to sick communities. We want to make sure that they have, like you said, livable wages, nice wages, health care.
0: Right.
1: You know, everything that goes into having great benefits. You know, that's what we want to continue to do. And again, we also want to bring those voices that aren't heard, bring those to the forefront.
3: So another question,
1: mm-hmm.
3: because
1: I believe
3: the last time you were on, you were talking about, and I believe that you are a nurse in the school system. Is that correct?
1: You got it. Yes.
3: Okay. So, how, give us an update. What is the situation with school nurses as far as, you know, the population? Are there enough?
1: So I will tell you just to kind of.

0: follow up on the last discussion, which was like maybe a year and a half ago. One of the things that we have been working with like nonstop is bringing up our numbers when it comes to nursing, making sure that we are competitive with our surrounding jurisdiction. When I say competitive, I mean that what they are being offered, citizens in Baltimore City or students in Baltimore City are not getting in any less services. So when you look at the counties, excuse me, when you look at the counties and you look at Baltimore County and Harford County and some of the other counties that surround it, they have one nurse, possibly two in a lot of these schools, the larger schools, two nurse to their school. So we are still in a position where we have one nurse that's running around like a chicken. So we're still in the position where we have one nurse to maybe two schools and one nurse to three schools. And that isn't fair because they're not getting the services that they deserve. You don't have a nurse that's consistently doing, sitting at the tables with the IEPs, 504 meetings, So there's a lot of service. And I think I've shared this before, something as simple as getting medications, these become over-the-counter medications. We're not able to do that here because we don't have full-time nurses in the school. Yet and still, you go to Baltimore County, your child has a stomach ache, they get Motrin or Tylenol or Tums, and they go back to class. Here, we call parents, and they have to get off work and pick their child up, and they're missing school, and the parent is missing work. So we're still in a position, but what I will tell you is Brandon Scott has been working well with us in a sense that he has put the money into the program. So now we are working hard to get the nurses here. The last time I checked, I think we have like maybe eight nurses that are coming on board. I know that's not a lot, but we have like eight nurses that should be coming on board within the next few months, once we get them trained up. But yeah, we're so far behind. I will tell you on the other spectrum, as far as wages, we have done phenomenal. So I would like to again thank your listeners and the parents and the ones who actually talk to whoever they talk to, their city council person or whomever. They have done a remarkable job talking to whomever, and us working with the mayor and their people to making sure that people who decide to give Baltimore City a chance, to work in, that they also are getting wages that are competitive, that we're not somehow volunteer workers that came to Baltimore City and the wages are so low and people are unhappy and we just can't keep people here. So on one end, we're doing well. On the other end, we got a lot of work to get because we have dug ourselves a hole where people, when they hear, when they hear Baltimore City and nurses, they run. They're like, "Oh, I already heard this story." So now we're kind of trying to turn the corner a little bit and like, things are changing, you guys. Thank you. Things are changing. We definitely need for you guys to give us a second look. So yeah, that's where we are. Again, thank you guys. Thank you.
1: So one of the
2: Yeah,
1: things before you
2: I'm
1: go, one of the things that I heard you saying that's kind of out there is that schools share nurses.
0: What's that? I'm
1: Did I
0: sorry.
1: use that schools share nurses?
0: Absolutely, yes.
1: Okay, and how is that? Do they share them at all levels? You have the high school level,
0: Yes,
1: I mean, I
0: so
1: know
0: what
1: some
0: we
1: schools
0: have
1: you
0: right
1: have
0: now
1: like.
0: is. Oh, I'm sorry.
1: No, go ahead. You explain it. Go ahead.
0: Yeah, I think it's breaking up just a little bit, but I don't know if it's my phone or just where I'm at. But I will say that, yeah, so how that works is that they have full-time health aides. So these are normally CNAs with med tech. So the nurses can actually delegate to those health aides. So there's a unlicensed individual who is a CNA that's in pretty much all the schools for the most part. And the nurse goes in between her schools. So, a lot of what I would call telehealth, where the nurse is calling on the cell phone, you know, I mean, the health aide is calling on the phone and saying, listen, I have this situation. Well, you know, this is what it looks like. What do you think? You know, and we kind of collaborate together on the phone. This is not ideal. And again, this is nowhere near ideal in how nursing should be performed. It's not supported by any of the, you know, the Nursing Association is not supported by the American Academy of Pediatrics. They said this is the lowest form of nursing, and it leads to a lot of services not being provided for students. And in some, you know, arenas, it could be also harmful. So that's why we are looking, you know, to get, just like if you'd go to any other jurisdiction, a full-time licensed nurse in every one of your schools, you know. And that's where we are. That's where we are.
1: Thanks for that detailed explanation. Thank you.
0: Yeah, you're welcome.
2: Yes.
0: You're welcome.
2: And Madam President, I just want to say we want to thank you for coming on.
0: Yes,
2: Baltimore,
0: absolutely.
2: This is the president for the nurses and the school system, President Wendy Smith-Bolt.
0: Yes. Yes.
2: And we want to invite you to come back on. But also, I want you to, if you have an opportunity next week, you're not so busy, to tune in, because we're going to be having a Miss Jovan Nash, who's received a lot of citations and certificates for Everyday Women's Network.
0: Okay.
2: And so she does a lot of work in the community. We're also going to be having a Miss Barbara Moore, who is a retired Baltimore City Fire Department lieutenant for a child safety advocate, author, and she's also a founder of Can't Close My Eyes, Inc. Her work to raise awareness about child sexual abuse is deeply rooted in her faith. Miss Barbara believes it was God's guidance, she said, a spiritual intervention in her personal healing journey that called her to use her voice and experience to help protect children and support survivors and strengthen the family. So if you have an opportunity to tune in next week, you know, it's going to be a pretty good show.
0: I will be there. I will definitely be listening in.
2: And if you have any more information that you want to convey, definitely, you have means to call in.
0: I know where
2: thank
0: to come.
2: Thank you again, Ms.
0: All righty,
2: thank
0: you.
2: Thank you so much.
0: Thank you so much. Bye bye.
2: All right, bye. So it looks like we do have the new sheriff in Baltimore City, Sabrina Tab Harper. Let's bring her up.
3: Good morning. Afternoon, right? But good afternoon.
2: How are we doing, Sheriff?
3: All is well, thank you.
4: Good afternoon.
2: Right.
3: Good afternoon. To everybody.
4: You don't know.
3: You
4: hey, Sheriff Harper, you don't know how happy you've made David.
3: Well, listen.
4: Here we go.
2: I'm telling you. Listen.
3: Look, I don't want to take anything for granted. I want to personally say thank you to Baltimore for electing me as your Democratic nominee for sheriff of Baltimore City. I don't want to take anything for granted. We have early voting coming out on October 22nd through the 29th, and the general election date is November 3rd. And certainly I appreciate all that's been done on my behalf. And I just want to tell people, just make sure you get out and vote.
2: Yeah. Brian always teases me, and he said I'd be getting out there 6 o'clock in the morning. You know, sign waving and all.
4: Yes, because what people don't understand is, this is what people don't understand with me and David's relationship. David come up with these harebrained ideas and drag me into it. So when he came up with you and whoever else, trust me and believe me, he always say, hey, Brian, and I'm going to be honest, sometimes I'm reluctantly, but I say, okay, Dave, I'm going to believe in you. I'm going to jumping 10 toes down with you on this, And, you know, hey, I have to say,
3: well, it is my, absolute.
4: He's been right.
3: Right. My absolute intention is to ensure that you do not regret your decision.
2: That's right. That's right. Well, I tell you, we appreciate you.
3: So I'm going to say happy birthday to my granddaughter again, please. If you don't mind.
2: Yeah, go right ahead. Go right ahead. Go right ahead. Let her know that you came on.
3: My granddaughter, Aria Noel, just turned 7 on yesterday. She is an amazing young lady, and I am so, so proud of her, and I just wanted to shout her out on her birthday, and thank you for the opportunity to do that. I just pulled up at Connections High School, and Connections, and I'm going in to talk to these young people, but I just did want to take a second to pause and say hello to you all, and to thank you all for your support. And to thank Baltimore for their support in making me the Democratic nominee.
2: Absolutely. Hey, Sean, can we get that happy birthday again? Well deserved. Well deserved. Yes. So, Madam Sheriff, elect, thank you so much for calling in. We really appreciate it, and we look forward to you taking that seat and bringing some respect back to that sheriff's office.
3: Thank you so much. I appreciate you all. Have a great day. I'm sorry.
2: Like,
3: okay.
2: Bye-bye. All right.
1: So as we continue to move on, the Baltimore, I should say the United States Postal Service, has began to distribute mail-in ballots for the upcoming election. Maryland election officials announced on Friday that 591,000 Maryland voters have requested mail-in ballots for the 2026 general election. Voters will have the chance to request the mail-in ballot if they haven't done so already. Check with your local election office to determine whether or not you can still get one by mail. But those that have already requested mail-in ballots, the delivery started on the 19th of this month. So if you already requested one, make sure that you check your mailboxes to see if you have your ballot or you have received your ballot. Safeguard it until you fill it out and turn it in. Did any of you guys request mail-in ballots, or are you going to the polls physically?
2: Never, never. I go to the poll and cast my vote.
4: I'm going to go to the polls because that's what it's for. And I know that I'm there, and it's just something about, you know, that's what the ancestors and the elders fought for. And I'm going right there. You know, I'm dropping it in like Jordan used to drop a dunk. I want to be right there.
2: Hey, Barry, we can throw Dr. J out there and who really did the dunking, right?
1: Yeah, I guess so.
2: Yeah, but call on Jordan is Brian in town. Oh, go ahead.
1: Well. We have hey Bill, are you on the line?
5: Can you hear me?
1: Yeah, I can hear you.
2: Yes, sir.
1: I can hear you. Yes, sir. Go ahead, Bill.
5: First of all, I just want to say good afternoon to everybody, and glad to hear the Sheriff Sabrina Harper on the line. But I just wanted to invite everybody to historical victory celebration on October 6th for Sabrina Harper. Not only is she the first black female sheriff that we will ever have, she's the first female sheriff that we will ever have. So for me, I see it as a historical moment for our community and for the black community. So we just want to make sure we offer everybody an opportunity to come out to congratulate the sister. you know, to embrace the victory for all of us. And so, you know, I'm just using this opportunity on this here specific show to make sure that people that want to take the opportunity to make sure they get a chance to meet the sister, they could come on October 6th from 6 to 8 at Next Phase Cafe, 112 East Lexington, directly across from the courthouse, basically. So, you know, again, I just wanted to take the opportunity to invite people out and, again, to say congratulations to the sister.
2: Yeah, there's going to be a wonderful meet and greet here, I must tell you.
5: Absolutely. All right, brothers.
1: Thank you, Bill.
5: Yes, sir.
1: Next up, Brother Carlos.
6: Thank you very much, my dear brother and sister there. You got a lot going on today. A lot going on. And I don't know whether I have a chance to cover, you know, everything that I need to, but you did bring up this thing about this micronation, Malaysia.
2: Yes.
6: Week ago, and I wanted to input that. I wanted to say this was Brother Barry was mentioning real quickly back in history, this thing about this these people in Atlanta, these crazy people rioting and so forth and hanging people and stuff like that. I want to bring note to the fact that one Leo Frank, a Jewish man, a.k.a. a white Jewish man, was lynched in the 1940s in Atlanta by the same crazed white vigilante population who broke into a jail and snatched him out and lynched him for raping a teenage white girl who worked in his factory, a pencil factory, in the Atlanta, Georgia area. You're right, allegedly. According to the jury down there, he was convicted.
2: Right.
6: He was convicted.
2: Well, we know how innocent a lot of the blacks were back in that time frame, but yet they were found guilty by all white jurors. So, you know, it's pretty sad. But go ahead, brother.
6: Well, the salient point about this is that this white Jewish man that was lynched sent shocks through the Jewish community and gave rise to them helping to organize institutions such as the NAACP and other institutions in the black community to offer a buffer against white Jewish people being similarly lynched in the situation. But anyway, I digress. Malaysia is a micronation, and it's so micro that you can't even pick it out of a speck of sand on the beach. It's a little toy. I call it a toy town, run by a would-be dictator by the name of Kevin Barr, incorporating 35 members of his own family. These are the only residents on a little dried out parcel of land in Nevada. They have no independent. I'm sorry.
2: No, I was going to say it's 4 acres. It's like just over 4 acres of land that they have. And they will not allow anyone else to, you know, come to their country. Because it says there's not enough space.
1: Come on. Go ahead, Brother Carlos.
6: They have no independent authority to operate outside of the scope of the laws of the United States of America or the state of Nevada. They pay property taxes. They pay property taxes. Everything that they have instituted there, it's sort of like Ripley's, believe it or not. And it's a reality show and so forth. So to me, it's like run by people who are similar to the ones flew over the cuckoo's nest. They're cuckoo birds and so forth in that regard. But anyway, I just wanted to, that's my research. And somebody else may have other information to bear otherwise, but I don't find this to be anything that we need to go into deep discussion about, because it doesn't represent any kind of important institution in the confines of the United States. It's like a toy type of town.
1: Drawing up the draw
6: in tourists and so forth, and what have
2: but,
6: you.
2: But the thing I believe, brother, the reason why that it was brought up last week is because a lot of people didn't even know that it existed, right? I mean, not that it had any significance, but it's just that it's weird to know that they had been in the United States for quite some time and no one really knew of them.
1: Well, you know, we're gonna move on because we got other callers. But you know, there are really some other locations just like that.
6: That we just haven't
1: caught up with. But anyway, we're gonna thank you, Brother Carlos. Right. You're always informative. You always do what we ask you to do as far as bringing us information. So thank you.
6: Thank you.
1: Let's go to Marshall. Marshall, you on the air?
7: Yes, I am. Hello, brothers. Hello, everybody.
2: Oh, hey, brother Marshall.
7: Oh man, I'm doing well. On this rainy Tuesday afternoon. Look, I'm calling really, and first of all, just thank you all for the programming that you all do. It's important that we have a voice for labor in our community. And to that point, I'm going to kind of echo a little bit about the former caller, Ms. Wendy, and certainly our next sheriff, Ms. Tab Harper. To really strongly encourage everyone to get out to vote. You know, David, I know you know me. You know me for a while. You know, I've been involved
2: in
7: politics for a long time. My brother Lawrence, was supported strongly by labor when he was in office as both a council person and as a council president. I recently managed the campaign for Tiffany Welch in Baltimore's 40th legislative district. She was endorsed by pretty much everybody, every labor organization. And I've got a couple of candidates now. And the reason why I really want to encourage folks to vote, because we should not, as a community, write off any area of the greater Baltimore region. And I say that because I am representing, I'm managing a couple other campaigns in the southeast corner, right, of Baltimore County, right? One young lady, Sharonda Dillard Huffman, she's running in for Baltimore Council in that newly created 8th Councilmatic District. She's been endorsed by TABCO, which is the Teachers Association of Baltimore County, and also by the Metro Baltimore County AFL-CIO. And she'd be a strong champion for labor since she'd be elected. I mean, a lot of folks, when they think about Dundalk and Essex and Middle River, they kind of write it off. But, you know, we can win that race. You know, we can have another champion in the Baltimore County Council. But we got to come out and vote. And also her husband, Dr. Artis Huffman, he is actually an educator in Baltimore County Public Schools. So I'm just encouraging folks to vote. I know one thing that, you know, a lot of folks have a problem with the different parties, even the Democratic Party. But I know we knew one thing for sure. Republican representation is not going to be a friend of labor. We know that for sure. But the Democrats can fight amongst each other about what that looks like. But we know that we can't. Or we should not have Republicans elected, because they're always going to side with the other side. So I'm just encouraging folks to get out to vote. Like it's already been mentioned, the early ballots have already gone out. Early voting is in a few weeks, really, and then, of course, Election Day in November. So encouraging everybody to get out and vote.
1: Appreciate it, Marshall. Thank you.
7: Yep.
1: Let's go to Gene.
7: Artie Huffman. Yes, sir.
1: Let's go to Gene.
7: Thank you.
1: Thank you, Marshall.
8: Yeah.
1: Appreciate it. Gene.
8: Yeah. How you guys doing? Okay, call me brother. Call me brother, man.
1: All right, brother.
8: All right, thank you. Appreciate it.
1: Yeah, don't waste that time,
8: else.
1: Brother, because you know,
8: we
1: still on the clock, brother, so let's roll.
8: Okay, so it's a water issue. Baltimore County gets water from Baltimore City, and now everybody's going to be getting water from the stinky Susquehanna. They talked about it, and they did a test about 2 weeks ago, and they said water be a little brown, might smell like fish, but in a couple of, you know, a few days, it'll go away. Well, right now, and I used to have a facility at the City Crescent building where the Army Corps engineers, and I know that they would go out to Pretty Boy Dam and inspect those places like that. But they have, and I didn't notice, they have a pipe that comes directly from the Susquehanna to, what is it, Pretty Boy, and then down to Liberty, you know, the little water thing out there, Liberty, Carroll County, and yes, that supplies to, water to Baltimore City. Yeah, and I moved to Baltimore County now. I'm in the second whatever district. And so, and we know that water is supplied to Baltimore County from Baltimore City. So I just want to call in and tell people to enjoy that water. And then when you come out Eastern Avenue at the back, what's it called? The back river neck.
9: Oh, my God. Yes.
8: And the way
9: it smells horrible.
8: Yeah. You guys know more about that.
9: It smells horrible out there. Yeah,
8: you brothers know that it could smell real good when the wind blowing in the right direction. But anyway, so that water also, thanks to Bill Gates, is, you know, they fix it up real good, and they put that in your drinking water also. So enjoy the water. Just want to let you guys, people know, you know, what you're drinking. It's a little, it's going to be a little browner than the water we've been drinking, but it's you know, you can drink it. So enjoy it.
1: Yeah. All right, G. Let's go to Ryan.
8: Call me brother, man.
1: All right, brother. That's brother. Right. All right, brother. Okay.
9: Brother, talk to you later.
1: Yeah. All right. Thank you. Appreciate you, G. Let's go to Ryan. Let's go to brother Ryan.
9: Yes, sir. How we doing, sir? How we doing?
10: I can't complain. I got on a little bit late. I'm running out of the gym, but it sounded like Sabrina, that part for the new sheriff, was on. And you guys know how I feel about her. I've just been impressed, you know, all throughout her campaign. And I personally use my voice, you know, in support of her. And it's such a blessing for the city, and especially for those who work within the office, that they are under new leadership. But one thing I wanted to call in is, you know, through all of this, I feel like I never told you guys thank you, especially Dave. You know, the program that you guys put on allows, you know, just little old people like me to, you know, get their voice spread and, you know, get their comments and points across to a larger audience. So, you know, I don't really have much to say. I really want to just call in and thank you guys for what you do, keeping the show going. And, you know, I'll call in definitely more often when I can. But seriously, thank you guys.
9: Well, I'm going to tell you, Ryan, you know, one thing I really appreciate, too, is the fact that you took a stand. And it's unfortunate that you had to go through what you went through. But guess what? You're being heard. I know that you're moving through the courts now. So, you know, much success for you. We're praying for that. And, you know, keep taking a stand in what you believe in. So that's what I respect more about you, my friend. Thank you.
10: Yeah, I appreciate you, Dave. You led the way on that. But I won't take too much time, guys. I appreciate you. Thank you so much.
1: So let's go to Tyrone. What's going on, Tyrone?
11: Yeah, what's going on? I just want to congratulate the young lady on her ascendancy to the sheriff's office, which, of course, is going to be solidified in November. So, and, of course, you know, Democrats hold the key to any election, you know, in this area. So I just want to congratulate. I met her. She's a fine young lady and very proud of her. I just want to say, you guys said at the beginning of the show about some town that was Atlanta was had the black population.
9: Yeah.
11: That was a very popular thing. Yeah, like at least 30 towns where blacks were doing quite well and minding their business, and whites rolled in there and even destroyed the town and turned a lake into it after massacring the inhabitants. So we've a lot of times, if you have a town that's I wish all the racist white people could go to a town and stay there, I would stay out of that town. However, we have sundown towns, which unfortunately some people may have to stop in, We still have sundown towns, meaning you have to be out of town for a night. And if not, it can be enforced by the local KKK. That stuff still exists. It started after Reconstruction because they were mad about what happened in the Civil War. But we've also had units of black people. We had the Deacons of Self-Defense in Louisiana, which was formed. It was mostly comprised of World War II veterans and and Korean War veterans that were fed up with black people being harassed. And they actually protected a lot of the civil rights workers in Arkansas, Mississippi, and Louisiana. That's how they talked about in history. And you also had Robert F. Williams. He formed a militia in North Carolina. He ran in the local chapter of the NAACP. They threw him out when he formed a militia of 200 black veterans. And they went after the KKK. They had several armed confrontations with the KKK and actually ran him out of that part of the town. He had to flee the country. He went to Cuba and did Radio Cuba for a while, but he was a veteran. And those guys came back from World War II after being in hard combat, and they weren't for it. So I'm just letting you know that, a lot of times being nice to people don't always get it because some people take kindness for weakness. Thank you for your time.
1: All right. Let's go to, we got two more callers on the line. Let's go to Rashid.
12: Yeah, good afternoon, everyone. I had a successful weekend without doing. I'm like being in Baltimore City. On Friday, my St. Francis Academy High School football team, who's ranked number one in the country, defeated Hewlett Sports Academy from Waldorf, Maryland. I mean, because they was the only ones that wanted to play us. So we defeated them 43-0. The game was basically over with a halftime. It was 32-0 at halftime. So the whole second half they ran around the clock. So the final score that was 43. And then the next day I went after Townsend. It was billed as the Battle of Baltimore. Townsend versus Morgan State. Morgan State defeated Townsend for the first time since 2009, and that score was 41-26. But the game was basically over with by the fourth quarter anyway. You know, and
1: Morgan had lost 17 straight games to Towson. Let's give that real clear number. Morgan had lost 17 consecutive games to Towson University, and they won big time, 41-26. They had lost.
12: I'm gonna tell you why.
1: Consecutive games.
12: I'm gonna tell you 17. Why. I'm gonna tell you why. You know why? All the coach got to do is coach a good guy. I'm the one who got the guy. You don't know that that they have we have a 55 new players on the team, and out of 55 new players, yes, sir.
1: We can't go on all of that down because we got another caller. But you know, the most important thing is that they won. They won. So we appreciate the update, but we got to go to the last caller, and then we're gonna get off the air. With our closing comments.
12: I got eight guys on that team from St. Francis.
1: Well, that's great. That's great. Because you're the hype man.
2: All right.
1: You're the hype man. You are doing what you need to do to keep hope alive. And now high school sports and also as they go to college level. Appreciate you. Let's go to
2: Hey, Barry.
1: Yes.
2: Barry. I just wanted to throw this out there for our listeners. The previous caller, when he brought up the sundown town and all, there was a sheriff by the name of Lucius Davenport Emerson. He was born October 7, 1933, and passed away March 15, 1994. He was the sheriff down in Macon County, Alabama. And some of the KKK tried to get him, but quite a few of them ended up missing and floating in the river. Now, I guess we don't know what happened, but thereafter, this Sheriff Emerson, he was actually elected four more times, I should say.
9: down there in one of those south towns. So, yeah, it was terrible down there. But let's go to our last caller, brother. Thank you.
1: Let's go to our last caller. Charles.
13: Yes, I'm here.
1: Go ahead, Charles. You're going to close us out. Make it good.
13: Okay, so I want to talk about BattleBots. You were talking about your 9mm at first, and I want to know, how would your 9mm do against an Android? You know, because they got these fight bots out here, and they're going to have fight bots with nuclear cores, and they say that you can't turn them off. And, you know, China is doing their Android army. So
1: yes.
13: Are you scared?
1: I'm as scared as you are.
13: Why would you be scared? You're for AI,
1: I'm
13: right?
1: I'm as scared as you are. I'm as scared
13: you like,
1: as you are, Charles.
13: You like AI? You don't mind going to Hunger Games?
1: What else you got to tell us, y'all? What else you got to tell us?
13: Oh, Soul and Green. You know Soul and Green. You know, you're going to be half robot. Well, no, you already half robot. You took the vaccine.
1: I remember that show. I've seen that movie about maybe 10 times. That's very, very.
13: Right. I've seen the shot about 10 times, too. People were taking double shots and triple shots. They probably full cyborg by now. So they're going to be good.
1: Hey, Charles. Charles,
13: yeah.
1: You know why I left you last? I left you last so you can entertain us before we get off the air.
13: Okay, well, entertain yourself when them battle bots come and try to take over your iRobot existence.
1: Appreciate you,
13: Charles. How long you last against that titanium.
9: Hey, listen, did y'all hear about this lawyer for Lindsay Clancy is asking a judge to investigate the conduct of the lone juror. So this guy was the lone person who wanted to convict
1: the black man.
9: For that.
1: He wants to investigate the black man. Tell it like it is. The black man has said no, she should go to jail.
9: Yep.
1: So he wants the black man that says no, she should go to jail for killing her children. Because she knew what she was doing. So
9: they said in a motion filed Friday, but made public Monday, Clancy's lawyer asked the court to question juror Michael Desroneville about his alleged use of a cell phone during deliberation and his truthfulness on a questionnaire that prospective jurors filled out before the trial began, and his truthfulness when jurors were questioned by the judge a day before the trial ended. So, yeah, they're going after this lone juror. Wow. Man, I tell you, it's always something, isn't it?
4: They're evil and wicked, and this is what they've always done. So, you know, I'm not surprised. And I would have convicted her butt, too. Uh-huh.
1: Yeah. Yeah, like we got that, but we got to get ready to go out. But I want you to tell me what happened in the fourth quarter again.
4: Man, listen, I can't even explain it. It was unbelievable. I just I don't know. I don't know. I think that the Ravens believed their own hype that day. They had such a great game. They had such a great team. They slept on that team. I slept on that team. And you didn't see it coming. They believed their own
9: hype. That ball didn't cross that line. Man, they pulled that.
4: That wasn't a touchdown, but because of Saints, I'll say the problem with sports nowadays, one of the main problems is you can live bet on games while it's going on. And I think I said this before. Eventually, gambling is going to turn all sports just like the WWE. And you're saying it real time, just like boxing used to be.
9: Yes.
4: That's what you seen last week or Sunday.
9: Sunday. Yeah.
1: All right, guys, let's go.
9: All right, Baltimore. 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
22: There were many that were enslaved that left the plantation, said I'm free, and were recaptured and re-enslaved because the laws said that. Without them signing the laws that we fought for, how should we have gotten free?
23: Sharpton keeps it real.
22: Because you're raising things that you haven't thought out. There were slave rebellions that did. All right, then give me the answer. You haven't answered me yet. If you thought it out, give me the answer.
24: Asking the tough questions.
25: Well, see, here's the thing. I called him with a statement. Now you.
22: No, but I'm questioning your statement. You can question mine. You can question any statement I make. You can question any statement. Whoa. You can question any statement I make, but you cannot call here and tell me don't question the statement you make, brother.
26: Fellas gonna work it out.
24: Be a part of the conversation. 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And now, America's number one civil rights leader, the Reverend Al Sharpton.

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14: Keeping it real. Keeping it real. Keeping it real. I'm your host, Reverend Al Sharpton, and we're back. It is Tell It All Tuesday. We started the show talking about how the prosecutor, the grand jury, and the prosecutor in Ocean Springs, Mississippi, came back with a no bill on the death of Nolan Wells, how we're going to press on, stand with the family, and they are demanding further investigation. I must say, I'm not surprised that they came back with no bill. I am surprised they admitted that they couldn't rule out that there was something that happened. They couldn't confirm he drowned on his own. Because I thought they were going to try to wipe it all the way clean. It appears they haven't. So we're going to continue to pursue that. As I said last night, I had a lengthy call with Ben Crump. And by the weekend, I'm sure, we'll be laying out, probably on Politics Nation, exactly what the next course of action is. We also are seeing today that Trump is going to the UN to address the General Assembly. Now, whether he's going to be polarizing, hostile like he's been before, or whether he's going to be more unifying and more at a level of acting noble is what the press is asking. And, you know, I did the last half hour of Morning Joe this morning, and they up there asking, you think he'll do good or bad? You think he'll be... I mean, we're talking about Donald Trump. I don't even understand how long and how many times does he have to get up there and embarrass this country before you get it? That's him. That's who he is. He's also scheduled to deal in meetings with the president of Ukraine, Zelensky. Also going to deal with the question of the interim president of Venezuela, Delcy Rodriguez. And this is all while he got, and I know this messes with him, he received the lowest polling numbers ever. The Reuters Ipsos poll puts his approval rating at just 32%. That's a percent lower than a third. He's not even got a third of the country looking at him approving. 66 disapproving. That his approval has fallen 15 points from 47 at the beginning of his second term. To go from 47 approval to 32 has to be embarrassing even for Donald Trump. I think that it is insane. All right, Bruce Turner's on the message board saying, Mississippi black folks better stand up like you do at the football games. Rise up. I suggest y'all listen to Bruce Turner. You better rise up. We're going to help you all over the country, but y'all got to rise up right there. For somebody to come back and tell you, we're going to clear this, but we still can't confirm what happened, is incomplete at best. All right, let's go to the phones at 1-877-532-5797. Let's start with Ira in Washington, D.C. Ira.
0: Hey, good evening, Mr. Chapman. Thanks for taking my call. I had to change my subject for today. I'm going to talk about this Nolan Wells thing. Like I said, when it first started, I mentioned some things that I read about how those young other men have family and friends who are judges, lawyers, and whatever in the system of the legal law system that can cover up and do what they want. That whole state is a good old boy state with that family of friends. That means that anything that they do, they can cover it up. And that's their agenda. What's a cover-up thing? And he tried to cover up everything, but Benjamin Crump came in and threw the rock in a pack of dogs. He hit one, and they had to change. So, therefore, it's a bunch of lies. They know that they're running scared. It's a matter of whoever wants to snitch or tell and bring something to the light. That's what it's going to boil down to. A lot of them don't understand that this is not just – yeah, how are you going to have something that not happen to you and you have trauma and you don't have inconclusive? That's a legal cover-up within the states of people. They're covering up things. So therefore, folks better wake up. It's a big cover-up in that state. So when they uncover one lie, that means all going to fall down. So they also said that coroner lady, they had voted way back for her to be stepped down because they know she lied. So they didn't get rid of her because that's a family and friend and inside cover-up and has to deal with a minority person. So therefore, it doesn't make a difference. They're covering up for them three young men, family and friends of them, and all the connection, anybody who's covered up for them, just like the Donald Trump trauma. Anything you lie for, you stand with him. But when he falls down, all y'all going to fall down. I'm going to keep it at that for right now, Reverend Sharp. I'm going to let it go at that, but just keep in mind that's what it is, and it's been known when it first happened. So I appreciate you taking my call. And
14: all right, thank you, Ira, for your call. Let me go to Brother Jacob in Philadelphia. Brother Jacob.
4: Hey, peace be unto you, Reverend Sharpton, and to your global listeners. Reverend Sharpton, I want to remind people, you know, water freezes at 32, right?
14: Yeah.
4: So, I mean, he's going to America.
14: I like that. Yeah. I like that.
4: Well, you know, I had to follow them, the stats that you gave us, and you give us some good ones, right? Now, look, Rev, in this Nolan Wells case, you know, coming from Mississippi, we expected that type of call from the grand jury, but we as black people have not accepted that call that the grand jury made.
14: Right.
4: If you were a blind person, Rev, you could see problems in this case, right?
14: Right.
4: Either you didn't look or you hid what you saw. And we ain't that foolish and dumb, you know, to think otherwise, right? You know, Reverend, it comes to when you look at white racism in America, such ugly and evil and inhumane things for the 400 years to our black enslaved ancestors. I know black people who can't stomach and look at what was done to us. Roots. I know black people that don't want to see Roots. Movies like Uncle Tom's Cabin or Sankofa, they just can't stomach it. And in the same way, there's a lot of white people in America that just don't want to see the truth of the matter. I mean, right here in Philadelphia, at the Liberty Bell, that people come from all over the world, we put up the truth that there were 9 enslaved Africans that our first president, George Washington, kept there, right?
14: Right.
4: We all know why they don't want us to know it, but, Rev, we got to drop these labels and know that we the people are able to save this democracy. So let us do that so that we can have 250 more years of America. Right, Rev?
14: I think that's the only way you're going to get 250 more years of America, because wickedness has a way of eroding its own existence. Righteousness can stand and stand strong. Let's take a break. It's Tell It Tuesday and our message board, as well as our call in. I see you, Pamela Edgar, on our message board. It says, Reverend Al, please advise everyone to pay close attention to your commercials that play on Facebook, YouTube, all networks that watch YouTube and Facebook Live. Yet, we have commercials in between our segments that gives you some glimpses of some of our activities, some of my speeches and all. She is correct. You need to watch it. Let's take a break. Be right back. Keep it real. Sharpton. Be right back.
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0: social media attention or sensational speculation. In Massachusetts legal developments, defense attorneys representing Lindsey Clancy are requesting a formal judicial inquiry into a holdout juror following a mistrial in her triple murder trial. Attorney Kevin Reddington is asking the court to examine the juror's questionnaire, legal background, and potential mobile phone usage during deliberations. Clancy admits to strangling her three young children in 2023, but pleaded not guilty by reason of insanity, with jurors deadlocked 11-1 prior to the mistrial. On Capitol Hill, momentum for artificial intelligence oversight is growing rapidly among influential lawmakers. The Congressional Black Caucus announced that nearly all 62 of its members favor passing comprehensive federal AI regulations, emphasizing that federal guardrails are essential to protect vulnerable communities from algorithmic bias while preserving American technology competitiveness. And on the gridiron, New York Giants rookie quarterback Jackson Dart appears to have avoided a severe knee injury after suffering a sprained MCL during Monday night's loss to the Los Angeles Rams. While Dart undergoes further MRI evaluations, veteran quarterback Jameis Winston is poised to take over as starting quarterback for Big Blue this Sunday against the Tennessee Titans. To subscribe to Sybil's free daily newsletter, please visit SybilWilks.com. 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I'm Ahmed Gordon, and for Sybil Wilks, be informed, be empowered.
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10: Keeping it real. Keeping it real. I am your host, Reverend Al Sharpton, and we're back. 1-877-532-5797. 1-877-532-5797, or go to our message board at www.nationalactionnetwork.net. I see James Thomas on there saying, Rev, I just checked my registration and it's all good. I also took a screenshot of my reservation as well for proof because I don't trust the Republicans for anything. I think that's good advice to share with everybody, James. Check your registration and check it, and as he says, screenshot it. Take a screenshot. Camille Davis writes, did you see where the Trump administration just cut 750,000 enrollees from Obamacare? They claim it's because of fraud. How horrible is this cut? It's very horrible. And they've been trying. First of all, they never wanted to have the Affordable Care Act. And now they're trying to make it sound like there's such abuse in it, such fraud. And yet, I have to say, where is those being charged with fraud then? You would think if there was that level of fraud, there'd be that many cases in court. Think about it. Let's go back to the phone. Let me go to Deborah in Atlanta, Georgia. Deborah, you're keeping it real with Al Sharpton.
11: Hi, thanks for taking my call, Reverend Sharpton. So I know people have different issues, but I have one question, then I have another question. Then I want to talk about something, but I just want to know what happened in reference to Nolan Xavier Wells. I read the news today, and I know you can't talk about the case, but I'm baffled as what happened here. I don't understand what happened.
10: Nothing's stopping me from talking about the case. I'm talking about what I know. That's what the parents wants to know. I think that the grand jury went out weeks ago. This happened July 4th weekend. And all you can come back with is saying you cannot conclude what happened, but you can say what you think didn't happen. No wonder the parents are not accepting that. They want to see an investigation continue. I think that it is clear that, let's put it this way. I said in a couple of segments ago, former New York State Chief Judge Saul Wachter said that you can indict a ham sandwich if you want to. Well, you cannot indict one. And I don't know if it's friends or somebody on the island. I don't know what happened. I know that they did not in this grand jury report address the bruises on his head. Where did they come from? The contusions. And then I know that they did not give a conclusion on all the questions that the family asked. So I'm staying with the family because that could be my son or grandson. So I can talk about the case, but I can't talk about what I don't know. I said from the beginning, all we want is the truth. And I think there's a lot more that we're not hearing.
11: I want to thank you for that. In reference to Mississippi, I don't know how they would do this. They need to change that law in reference to giving the different body parts. When you did a separate autopsy and you don't send the throat and you don't send other things in reference to the body parts,
10: right.
11: I don't know how that's a law. I don't know how it can even still be a law. I don't understand that at all. If you're trying to come to a conclusion of something and you don't give the body parts, which show the evidence of everything, I think that would have told us all pretty much what happened. I think that needs to be changed in Mississippi and no matter where it is. I mean, I've never heard of such. It's just mind blowing to me. And so I want to, with that being said, we talked about this last year because what I'm seeing now is what we spoke about last year. When people see things on so many different levels, it affects us. When we talk about reparations, you don't need to just talk about reparations from slavery. When you keep seeing certain things, it does something to the mind, especially right. Our young minds. And I say that because it's our young people that have to deal with what we don't take care of. And I love you, Reverend Sharpton. I love my elders. I love everything that y'all do. But I just feel like for so long, too many was saying, just go to court. Let the courts handle it. You don't want to be like your what do you call it, adversary or things of that nature. I never felt that way. I always felt if you burn down my house, I'm burning down yours. And I feel like that is the point where they got to. Like when you think about all the things, we think about Sandra Bland, when we think about somebody choking somebody to death over cigarettes and things like that. Like, how do you get to this point where you feel like it's okay? It's because you don't get what you need to get in return. You're not getting what you're giving. And so I love all my ancestors. I love all of y'all. I love everybody. I love myself. And it brings me to a case in Warren Springs, Georgia. It's a young man by the name.
10: Wait a minute. Mm-hmm. Let me answer that. Then we go to your case in Georgia.
11: Okay.
10: I got a call one Saturday afternoon from Reverend Toon, our national field director, that there was a man on the phone saying his grandson had just been killed by police in Ferguson, Missouri. And he wanted to talk to me. He wanted me to come out there and support the family. I said, Toon, I'm in the middle of fighting the Eric Garner case here in New York. I cannot do it. Let's send somebody from the chapter. He said, no, he wants to talk to you. I said, Toon, he convinced me to just listen to the man. So he connected the man in. And the man was crying. He said, my grandson, he's still laying, Reverend, on the ground. And he was killed 2 hours ago. And the police just let him lay there. Nobody's come got his body. I said, are you serious? He says, do you have an iPad or a laptop near you? I had my iPad. He said, pull up. And he told me where to pull up. Some news channel was running this live. Showed the body. And I said, all right, what do y'all want me to do? That's what got me to Ferguson, this grandfather, then his daughter, who was the mother and the father. When I got into Ferguson, young people had enough. They was burning down stores. They was looting and all. I said to them at a rally, I don't do violence because I don't believe in violence. But I'm telling you all, as much as I understand you've had enough, this is, you know, father, you can't take it no more. Going this route rather than fighting it in the courts is only going to make us have to go to court for you. So if you don't believe in it as a strategy, believe in it as a reality. And the reason I'm telling you that is one of the kids that was in the rallies that said, I ain't with that no more, we just need to burn it down, is still in jail. They gave him 8 to 16 because he threw a Molotov cocktail and they were filming it. So what I'm saying is I understand the anger of a lot of young people. But to go to violence in many ways means you really don't believe these people will punish you for that. And we do not get justice for families by doing something that will make us have to stand up in court as defendants. That's my view. Now, if somebody can tell me another way, I'm open to hearing that. But that ain't got nothing to do with us being older or younger. That's because I've seen them wipe out the whole Black Panther Party. I've seen what they do when we get violent. Let's remember, we don't own one gun manufacturing company or store in this country. So if we want to get violent, don't forget we got to get violent from the people we're going to have to purchase the violent instruments from. So I got a moral problem with that, but it's also impractical to me. Hold on a minute. I'm going to bring you right back after the break. Let's take a break. Be right back. Keeping it real. Shopton. Be right back.
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0: When you don't come to work.
1: Oh,
0: on time.
1: We hear each other. Yeah. We can hear you. So folks, once again, live on the air.
0: Do I gotta start over? Happy Tuesday.
1: It's Monday.
0: It's Tuesday.
1: How does it get to be Tuesday? It's always Monday. Tuesday. So folks, once again, Gene, I heard the intro today coming in and it was beautiful. The whole intro played too.
0: Oh, yeah. That's what happens when you're late.
1: Well, you know, Gene, we picked up a special guest. And once you put our sponsors out there and talk about the stuff, man, you might cry when you hear this story.
0: You think so?
1: But I got to take up for the fellas. I got to take up for the fellas.
0: So who is the special guest?
1: I don't know. Maybe she can introduce herself.
2: How you doing?
0: Hello.
2: I'm Crystal.
0: Hi, Crystal. We got Crystal in the building.
1: Crystal? Is that the real Crystal?
0: I think so.
1: Wow. What's she going to talk about today?
0: What you want to talk about today, Crystal? We here for you.
1: Yeah. I'm not, though. The woman's going to stick by the women, and I got to take up for the men. Don't tell me it's about the men.
2: No.
1: Yeah. All right, we'll talk about it then.
0: Okay. Well, first thing I want to talk about, did y'all hear about the hanging in Montgomery County?
1: Don't tell me. You saying lynch, not hanging.
0: Well, they call it a hanging.
1: So what's
0: the difference? I just don't believe that we are hanging ourselves after all the things that we have been through for
1: Montgomery
0: the last
1: County?
0: Year. Montgomery County. You know.
1: I ain't hear about it.
0: You didn't?
1: No. Nope.
0: Well, I'm out there most of the time, so I heard about
1: oh,
0: it.
1: Oh, my goodness. What happened? Did you hear about that?
2: Mm-mm.
0: You didn't hear about it?
2: No.
0: That's something that everybody should have heard. Yeah, it was a hanging there.
1: Today?
0: No, I think it was yesterday.
1: It's still
0: yeah,
1: the same
0: I believe.
1: Thing.
0: Yeah, I believe it was yesterday.
1: Come on, Gene. What happened?
0: A black man hung himself. I do not believe, this allegedly, that he hung himself. I don't believe that went on. I believe somebody did it.
1: So how did he hang himself?
0: Yeah, that's a $1 billion question.
1: Up in a tree, a rope, what?
0: A tree.
1: What happened?
0: I don't know. I wasn't there, Larry.
1: You just heard that?
0: I just heard about it. I seen it on the news yesterday.
1: Hmm. What news did you watch? Because I didn't see it on my news station.
0: Yeah, you only get this news. I'm in Montgomery County, so I get that news.
1: You mean tell me they didn't have it over here so we can see it?
0: I don't know.
1: Hmm. What else happened, Gene?
0: I don't know. I know 7 people got shot.
1: I went to that one.
0: You went to that one?
1: Yeah.
0: That was
1: I
0: sad, too.
1: I got a phone
0: too.
1: Call, and I went there.
0: A three-year-old.
2: I heard about that.
0: Yeah, that's so sad.
1: That's sad. So, basically, I went there. You know, I'm the uncut news guy. Mm-hmm. I don't know if you know that or not, but yes, I am.
0: Okay, I'm learning.
1: And I got a phone call, and I was only 2 minutes away from the scene. Mm-hmm. I got there in 2 minutes.
0: Okay.
1: And, well, we interviewed did you hear the Brandon Scott, Mayor Brandon Scott? He got sick and tired of a station, mm-hmm. and he went off the deep end.
0: He sure have.
1: And I'm happy.
0: Me too.
1: Because all that built up in him, because they kept on messing with him for 2 years. The mm-hmm. only station kept messing with him and doing this and digging it, and he just couldn't take it no more.
0: You only could take but so much. We're human. He's the mayor, but he's human.
1: Right.
0: At the end of the day.
1: So, you know, so that's one of them that he went on. And the other one, I can't wait till she get on him, and he's going to give her the business
0: he
1: as well.
0: The blues.
1: I can say her name.
0: Don't say her name. Please don't say her name. Don't get us canceled now. Come on now. Don't say her name.
1: You can say Mackenzie now.
0: I ain't saying nothing, you know.
1: She's the media, you know. Mm-hmm. So... But anyway, I can't go too far into details because it is what it is. But she gonna get her business read too one day, because you cannot keep going after, you know, us folks. I gotta think before I say things. You can't keep going after us folks, us leaders, uh-huh. and keep digging into us. And mm-hmm. never the other folks.
0: So she never dig into the other folks?
1: Not like they do us.
0: Okay.
1: So it's a, but Keith got his business. Oh my goodness. They, nobody didn't see that coming.
0: Mm-hmm.
1: But I was there and I was saying, yeah.
0: What?
1: I was the only report out there was saying, Coach, you that's right. I mean, I recorded it too on my.
0: You did?
1: Yeah, I recorded it. And mine ain't bloop out. I got everything.
0: Okay.
1: I'm uncut. I kept the cameras rolling.
0: Uncut news.
1: So the things that y'all saw on television, I got extra footage on mine.
0: Wow.
1: You know, but it is what it is, you know.
0: Yeah.
1: You can take for so much.
0: You only can take for so much. He's only human.
1: So the lynching in the Montgomery County, I'm a talk about that. Or y'all can call in and talk about it. Somebody might be out there in Montgomery County want to call in. 410-481-1010. That's 410-481-1010. You know, I also heard out that way that somebody was lynched at a police station one day. Did you hear about that?
0: Yeah,
1: about
0: I
1: a year
0: about,
1: ago or
0: yeah,
1: something
0: I heard
1: like
0: about that. Mm-hmm.
1: You know, so how are you going to lynch someone in front of a police station on at the police station?
0: I don't know.
1: And we ain't hear about that since.
0: At the police station.
1: At the police station.
0: That's crazy.
1: Yeah.
0: Well, today we're going to talk about parenting, money, community issues, love, life, and relationships.
1: Parenting.
0: Yes.
1: What does that mean?
0: We're going to talk about parenting. I'm going to talk about my books. I'm going to talk about the 14 books, how parents need to help these children read. It starts at home.
1: How old is she?
2: Seven.
1: Did she make the...
0: she makes the cut.
1: The cut.
0: Because I have a lot of books for children from 1 to 6, but it can expand to 7-year-olds. It teaches children about money.
1: Mm-hmm.
0: It teaches them about careers, eating healthy, eating vegetables. All my books, all 14 books are educational for children.
2: Oh, wow.
1: You like that?
2: Yeah.
1: Oh, wow.
0: Yeah. Oh, yeah.
1: You're not going to read to your daughter, are you?
2: Yeah, I read to my daughter.
1: What you be? What you be reading to? Like what? Educational.
2: Yeah.
0: At seven, kids can read to their parents.
2: She likes reading.
0: Yeah.
1: Turn the mic on.
2: She reads to our class. She reads to our class.
1: She read who?
2: She read books to our class.
1: No, she don't.
2: Yes, she does.
1: Turn the mic on.
2: You gonna turn the mic on?
1: Yeah, it's on.
0: It's on.
1: Pull it down for her. But let's see if she can read.
2: Come on.
1: Can you read us a paragraph or something, or a sentence?
3: Yes.
1: All right. Okay. What can you read to us? Read something.
0: No, you act like you got something in front of her.
1: I don't know. Can you tell your daughter to read something?
2: You going to read something?
1: She said no. You got a book? Oh, you left the book home in the car. Okay. We get it next week.
2: Get some money.
1: We get it next week. So parenting, and what else?
0: Love, life, and relationships, and money.
1: Why you get relationship last?
0: What you mean by get relationship last? You want to put relationships first?
1: No, I keep it in order.
0: Because we usually end on love. We usually end on the note with relationships and what's going on.
1: Go for it.
0: That's it.
1: Mm-hmm. Okay.
0: Any other topics you want to talk about?
1: Well, I like for us to, you know, support L black owned businesses. It's a place on Pennsylvania Avenue, 2211, hardware store, black owned. I went there today and got 6 keys made.
0: Okay.
1: Under $17.
0: $2.99
1: a key. look, I went to Home Depot and it's

0: women health. You know, I turned 50. I don't know if turning 50 good or 50 bad.
1: 50 is good.
0: 50 is like the thank you.
2: Still
0: it's
2: 50.
0: Like
2: why you give like, your age? I didn't think women give
0: why not?
2: Age.
0: I'm proud to be 50. You should be proud to be the age that you are.
1: I'm an old geezer.
2: But go ahead. So about 50-year-old health.
0: Yeah, you know, I'm just gonna give you a snippet of what's going on with me. I must have worn my knees out with all the working.
2: Your knees don't look worn out to me.
0: Well, they feel like they worn out.
2: How they worn out?
0: I need to get some doctors on the line.
2: Okay. 410-481-1010.
0: Because Ben Gay ain't doing it all.
2: Ben
0: Gay.
2: That's two names.
0: That's some cream for your knees. Oh, okay. That's some cream for your whole body.
2: So Ben Gay.
0: When it start breaking down.
2: Oh, okay.
0: You know, it's not easy aging.
2: You aging?
0: I'm aging. Like
2: you just
0: fine,
2: said she looked nice, and then you said she
0: you can,
2: said
0: she
2: aging.
0: Nice you can look age. Nice, but that don't mean your knees don't hurt.
2: Oh.
0: Mm-hmm. I look real good sitting down, don't I? Let me stand up. Like, oh, Lord.
2: Oh, my goodness. So don't tell me. So when you get 50 years old, your knees start hurting.
0: I don't know. This is my experience. Okay. This is my journey. I got to get these knees together. I got to get them right.
2: It depends if you've been running from the law when you was a kid. You might have been running for 50 years. I don't know what's wrong with your knees. But anyway... You've been running?
0: I've been running all over the place. I've been running from here to there, everywhere.
2: Your knees not going to last forever.
0: No, I just realized that.
2: So
0: you don't really value a body part until it start hurting.
2: You're right. Mm-hmm. My toe hurt. But go ahead.
0: I'm serious. You don't. I mean, you use your arms, your legs. You do all this stuff. You do your fingers, everything. But when it's one start hurt, you be like, oh, my God, my finger hurt.
2: Yeah,
0: I didn't know it could hurt like this.
2: Well, that's cool.
0: You know, but that's
2: your
0: life.
2: Knee, your knee, it's not like something else wrong with you. A knee can be replaceable.
0: I need somebody. I want to know, do a knee replacement hurt? How long is the therapy?
2: You got a ham on you. Let me find out. You know when you go to the hospital and they hit that thing right here, the funny part, and your leg will jump out?
0: Yeah.
2: Did they do that?
0: No, they didn't do that.
2: You didn't go to the right place. You got to go
0: to... If you bang on my knee, I might break down. I break down right here.
3: Oh, man.
2: So, the knee really hurt.
0: My knee really
2: Both
0: hurt.
2: Both or one?
0: One. And then the right one got
2: So both
0: got wind good. That the left one didn't hurt. Then I think they playing games with each other.
2: Okay, that's good.
0: Terrible.
2: No, because if one just if one just hurt and the other one don't, that means bad.
0: Are you listening?
2: But when both of them hurt, that's good because they're working the same thing.
0: Is you listening? One went over to the other one and said, "Hey,
2: it's time.
0: I'm a hurt too.
2: It's time for it. When you get
0: it's time.
2: When you get one break." Front brakes, you get both brake pads.
0: Come on, I just turned 50 in June. Come on now.
2: And when will you be 51?
0: Next That's June. It.
2: Get some new knees. Just get a knee
0: Can I get
2: replacement.
0: Some knees from Walmart or Amazon? I need some knees like ASAP. Because I got things to do out here.
2: Anybody got a knee replacement? Let's call in and talk about the knees.
0: Yeah, I need somebody to tell me.
2: 410-481-1010. Right?
0: It's all about women's health.
2: Okay.
0: You know,
2: what about men's health? Women's health? You forgetting about that?
0: What's going on with you? We can help you too.
2: My toe. It started hurting.
0: Okay. Did you hit it? Where's the steel toes?
2: I hit it. I hit it. That's why I hurt. I went to a party this weekend, couldn't even dance because my toe was hurting.
0: What?
2: First time ever.
0: You sat
2: I didn't
0: down
2: dance.
0: And wore that chi out.
2: I just profiled and walked around. And like I said, you cannot meet women at nightclubs no more.
0: Well, you were sitting down the whole time.
2: No,
0: what
2: I walked around. I walked around and women was dancing with women like I told y'all. Okay. I knew they danced with women.
0: Well, maybe you ain't had the right outfit on.
2: I went to, what's the name of that store on Route 40?
0: The store?
2: Yeah.
0: That's where you got your outfit from?
2: Yeah, I went to...
0: When you went to Kanji?
2: No. What's that cheap store up there called?
0: What, Gallo? Where you been at?
2: There's something up there.
1: I forgot.
0: So you wear cheap clothes and you think.

0: I went and got a $6 shirt because I wasn't spending all this money on nothing. I got $10 pants and a $6 shirt.
1: Okay.
0: First time ever.
1: And you was expecting to meet somebody. You thought they was going to be lined up for
0: Time I buy expensive stuff, I don't meet them. So I went the cheap way and still didn't meet them. So I didn't lose nothing.
2: You went at Burleson?
0: No, it's something on Route 40.
2: Okay,
0: let's call something.
1: KB. I think next week going to be dedicated to finding Laurie a girlfriend.
0: Another girlfriend. So you already had one.
1: So you want to have two?
0: Sure.
1: Okay, it's not wrong.
0: I know people married and got about five wives.
1: Okay,
0: it's legal to have more than one girlfriend. Now it's not legal to have more than one. Like if you married, see that's the thing. Mm-hmm. If you married, you can't do what I do.
1: Okay,
0: you cannot do what I do.
1: Okay,
0: but if you got a girlfriend or a boyfriend, y'all can do whatever because. No strings attached, no papers.
1: I got a question. Plus, we have a parent here.
0: Okay.
1: Should schools ban students from using their cell phones?
0: Yes.
2: Oh, yeah.
0: No.
1: No.
0: No. No.
1: No.
0: My daughter, they took her phone. She got to turn it in every morning before she go into school.
1: I don't think so.
2: I don't think they should do that in case it'd be an emergency or anything.
0: And they give them back when the school get ready to let out.
1: They do?
0: Yeah.
1: My kids haven't been to school in a long time, so.
0: So how you know about this?
1: I have friends that have children.
0: I'm against it.
1: I'm against it too.
0: Yeah.
1: I think they should be able to have their phones because it's a point in time that you might need to call your parent, and they know they're in the wrong, and they're not going to give them their telephone to call Ma because Ma gonna come up at school.
0: And prime sample, they think. Things not going to happen. Just like at the Rotunda. Mm-hmm. When they gave the school their phone back, 20 after, they text and said, let's meet at Rotunda and go eating.
1: Mm-hmm.
0: So, you know, just because they take the phone, that don't mean it can stop things from happening.
1: Mm-mm. Nope.
0: Even though things don't happen, but it's an emergency. Right?
1: Mm-hmm. Yeah. Right.
0: So we need to talk about should they take phones from the kids.
2: No.
0: No. And I say no. And if y'all say yeah, call in. Let's talk about it. 410-481-1010. What else you got on the list? The phones, knees hurting.
1: Plus, it's an important question. What if the parent needs to contact the children? They're having an emergency.
0: Who have an emergency?
1: The parent have an emergency.
0: Well, Tough luck.
1: It is really tough.
0: You know, the kid ain't going to find out.
1: I know they think they play with their phones all day. I know they think they play with their phones all day, which they probably do, you know. But we have to teach them discipline. To know when to get off the phone.
0: Right.
1: Just like us, you know. I don't know what we had during that time when we went to school. Did we have any device? What kept us occupied?
0: No, we had no device. Phones weren't even out.
2: We had landlines.
1: Yeah, we had landlines.
0: So phones went out, landlines.
2: Beepers,
0: pagers. Oh, we had pagers.
1: Mm-hmm.
0: All right. What happened?
1: Why you got that all on me?
0: It's on me. She don't want, all of a sudden, she don't want to be on.
1: All on his line.
0: I want to be on all of a sudden. Line what?
1: Five. Okay.
0: Bingo.
1: Thank you. That's all I wanted you to do. You made a big situation out of nothing.
0: So
1: do you think the cell phones are interfering with children's education?
0: No, because she's on the phone right now.
1: You don't think they spend more time on electronics than
0: No, because they can learn stuff on the phone. The phone teach kids how to do things.
1: It is a computer, but it do preoccupy your mind.
0: Mm-hmm.
2: It's a discretion sometimes.
0: Yeah, because
1: sometimes I think I set the cell phone or the iPad on something for my grandson. He gone to YouTube somewhere. I'm thinking he looking at this. He looking at something totally different. You know,
0: it's a new generation. Things is not like when we was a kid.
1: Mm-hmm.
0: Just like the Jetsons going to be here soon. Mm-hmm. Remember we just watch the Jetsons? Remember them cars out there look like spaceships?
1: Yeah, everything is out.
0: Now it's going to be nobody driving.
2: I think it should be removed when they have like homework.
1: Stuff like that. Yeah. Study.
0: Who going to remove them? The parents.
1: Yeah,
0: the parents ain't going. The parents scare the kids these days. Who's ain't no parent going to touch the kids. The system say if you touch the kid, you go to jail, and the kids know that, so they don't care. You ain't touching that phone.
2: Gotta take something away that they like.
0: What?
2: Snacks, phones, tablets.
0: The police say you can't take nothing away. that was the police say. The popo.
2: Hit the breaker lights.
0: you know, I should share this story.
1: What story?
0: I don't want to.
1: What?
0: Well, I had a talk with Department of Justice, what it called, Juvenile Justice, or whatever you call that. Mm-hmm. And they was talking about my child fighting.
1: Okay. Right?
0: And on the paper saying allegedly second degree assault, allegedly disorderly conduct, right? And I have to have an interview with him Thursday, right? Mm-hmm. Me and McKenzie. And I said, well, when I was a kid, we didn't used to go to no Department of Justice or whatever mm-hmm. you call it.
1: The fight was just a fight.
0: Yeah, a fight. And they agree with me. Mm-hmm. But you know what? It's designed for them to get a record mm-hmm. and not to be able to go to college.
1: They can go to college. They might not be able to vote.
0: Right. So yeah. The system is they trying to stop kids from fighting. How you going to stop kids from fighting if somebody hit you or come after you? You know, kids ain't worrying about, we got to deal with the situation. Mm-hmm. A fight is a fight. It's not like you got a knife or a gun and doing something to people.
1: And sometimes some fights can be preventable.
0: Well, it could be.
1: And we have to teach children to be calm. You know,
0: it could
1: words
0: be.
1: Is not going to kill you.
0: Right.
1: Your mother ugly. That don't mean you got to start fighting.
0: Yeah.
1: You know your mother not ugly.
0: Yeah. But
1: that don't mean you got to put your hands on somebody.
0: Juvenile Justin, how they get involved in a regular fight? It's a regular fight.
1: If it was a regular fight, it wouldn't have made the news.
0: Everything makes the news now.
1: I seen it on the news.
0: Everything makes the news. Everything makes the news. What don't make the news?
1: I don't know. So, well, when a child is repeatedly involved in bullying, fighting, and disruptive behavior at school, what responsibility should the parents have? Should they be held responsible because their child is bullying somebody?
0: Let's get you on here. Now, when a person getting bullied, and I'm so glad that my child not afraid and accept people bullying her. Mm-hmm. I'm so glad that I didn't raise no whip or wimp or whatever. Mm-hmm. And I don't get involved and tell her don't be this and don't be afraid. I let her have a mind of her own. And as long as she's doing the right thing, I don't have too much to say about that. Mm-hmm. But when somebody bullying you, then I teach you, don't let nobody bully you. But right. since she defend herself from mm-hmm. getting bullied and don't be afraid to go to school, it's fine with me.
1: Right. Okay.
0: But, you know, my mother didn't raise no
2: wimp. We used to have detention in school back then.
0: I'm just saying.
1: Well, yeah.
0: Did I answer your question right?
1: I think so.
0: And you had detention.
2: Mm-hmm. When I was in school.
0: So you saying if a child bullying people, what do the school supposed to do with the child?
1: No, should the parents be responsible for what the child is doing?
0: No. The parent can tell a kid don't do this and don't do that, but the parent shouldn't get locked up because the child bullying somebody.
1: Tell you, if you have a male son and he get a female pregnant, mm-hmm. his parents is responsible for the child support of the child.
0: Wait a minute.
1: Yes.
0: Who came up with that idea?
1: Because it's true.
0: Did you come up with that idea?
1: How I'm gonna come up with the idea? That's the law.
0: There's many girls that I got pregnant in school, and my mother, they all came to my house, about six parents. And my mother said, it ain't him. He ain't got nothing to do with that. And they all went and got abortions.
1: We got Betsy on the line. We got Betsy on the line. Let's see what Betsy got to say. Hi, Betsy.
3: How you guys doing?
0: Okay.
1: All right.
3: Okay, I just thought I'd call in real quick because I got some food on the stove as usually. Listen, a kid should never have a cell phone. AI is a B. It will tell your child what to do, when to do it, how to do it. And you know I'm right.
0: You're not right. You're telling me a kid shouldn't have a cell phone? No. You don't. Do you have any kids?
3: They're grown.
0: Okay, so that's why you're saying that.
3: Let me finish because I'm your guest. Listen.
0: Yeah, but let me finish.
3: If you have a child,
0: you don't have a kid.
3: I'm not finished. My children are grown.
0: And I'm not finished neither.
3: Once again, listen, I've raised children. Listen, I'm going to tell you straight up. My cell phone takes me for a joke. And it tells me what to do. Mm-hmm. And it will tell a child what to do. That's my point. You cannot give your child a cell phone and expect them not to harm you when you make them mad.
0: You don't have a child, so it's...
3: Okay, I'm finished. I can see your mind is not big.
0: No, you got small mind.
3: You can't open your mind to the fact that children don't need a cell phone. It will tell you honestly to kill your parents.
1: So what's the age?
0: No, they don't.
3: Bye bye.
0: No,
3: gotta cell go, phone. Gotta
0: don't
3: go.
0: Do that.
3: Gotta go.
0: Oh no,
3: gotta
0: they go.
1: Let Betsy go.
0: No, they don't.
1: Let Betsy go.
0: Oh, I don't know. Did you hear what you said? I ain't even gonna repeat it.
1: Betsy said, "My the cell phone will tell the children to kill you."
0: Oh my goodness! Look. Wait, and she don't even have no kids. Her kids is grown.
1: This is a different day and age.
0: Exactly. Miss Bessie, but thank you for your opinion. We all have one. And I appreciate it. Not to be like a small-minded kid or whatever you call me, but it's fine with that. I appreciate you.
1: Cell phones are a little computer.
0: Mm-hmm.
1: And we have to teach our kids how to differentiate what to believe on Google and what not to believe on Google.
0: Exactly.
1: Because Google has an opinion, then that don't always mean that it's correct. Yeah. I can Google, okay, my leg hurt. Guess what Google told me? You need to get to the emergency room right away. That's what Google told me today.
0: Right.
1: So you can't listen to Google all the time.
0: I know.
1: All right. But wait a minute. You had a story to tell. You came here to tell a story. Uh-oh. We all over the place. And you came here to tell a story. And we got 30 minutes. I got to hear the story.
0: Yeah. What's the story?
2: Well, I'm a single parent. I raised three children by myself.
1: Mm-hmm. Congratulations.
2: By myself.
0: Now, how old are your kids?
1: Oh, you ain't have no kids by yourself. It took two kids? People to have kids.
0: I'm going
1: to
0: let her talk.
1: I'm sorry. Go ahead.
2: No, y'all know I'm playing. But no, yeah, I raised three children by myself.
0: Mm-hmm.
2: One's 20, one's 18, and one's 7.
1: Okay. All right.
2: Yes.
0: By yourself. Congratulations.
2: Thank you. One's in college, one's in high school, and one is in elementary.
0: Wow. Man, that's what I'm talking about. She can do it. Mm-hmm. You don't need no man, do you?
2: No, I don't need no man.
1: No, we're not going to bash no man. It's still good men out here.
0: I just wanted to say that because I'm getting ready to get them.
1: It's still good.
2: I ain't need no man to raise them.
0: I need
2: a man involved with the little boy.
0: Why? Why you pick the little boy? The man need to talk to the little girls, too.
1: That's right.
0: So right. Why you pick the little boy? Because you want him to be tough?
2: You need a father figure.
0: So the daughter need a father figure, too.
1: That's right.
2: Yeah.
0: Right?
1: That's right.
0: She's on my side.
1: That's right.
0: I thought she was going to be on our side.
1: No, because I truly believe in two parents in the home, if you can.
0: Yeah.
1: If you can.
2: That's a lot for one person.
0: So tell us, I'm going to get all in your business now. So what make you think that you don't need a man? You didn't say that, but I'm going to say it for you.
1: No, she said that.
0: She said it?
1: She said it.
0: Oh, my goodness. Why you say you don't need a man? Because you did all this accomplished by yourself?
2: Be more focused on the children.
1: Mm-hmm. So you don't think that having a mate could help you with raising?
0: No, the father. We want the father. Ask them to call in.
2: I think the father should be involved.
0: Okay.
2: You know, especially if they have a son out here.
0: Right.
2: Teach them.
1: I think when we get hurt, we shut down. And we shut everybody down.
2: Right.
1: You know what I mean? It could be a good man standing in front of you and he know it. You're like, no, I don't want no man. I done had a hard time. I done raised these kids. This, that. But we got to open our hearts up. And you can't judge everybody from past relationships.
0: Well, the women do it when they go out to the club and dance with other women.
2: They don't want no man. My son, because, you know, you can't be in and out a child's life. You know,
0: can't be in and out a child's life?
2: The other parent.
0: Oh, so you saying, and I don't like that neither. I'm with you on that one.
2: Because it affects the child.
0: Because a lot of men... All right, men, you call in right now, 410-481-1010. A lot of men do this all the time.
1: What?
0: They meet another woman and take care of their kids instead of taking care of their own kids. I started to say something, but I hold that back.
1: I see that a lot.
0: And I'm against that. I'm against...
2: Or they may have other children that they have, like, how can I put it? They may have other children, spend time with them, and not the other children that they had by the mother or wife.
0: I got you. I'm with you on that.
2: Yeah, I don't think that's right.
0: So what you want to say to all these men that are doing that right now, you all over the world right now, tell a man what? What you like to say?
2: Step up.
0: Step up.
2: And be a man.
0: And be a man.
1: But sometimes they don't step up and be a man, and that's where stepdads come in.
2: Right.
0: You know what?
1: Because stepdads can be...
2: Stepdad is a really good asset
1: to the family.
0: It's really good until one time I was with this woman. I told y'all this before.
1: Gosh.
0: When they got old enough, after I finished taking care of them, sending them to elementary, middle school, high school, they said, "You ain't my dad, and you don't tell me what to do." Now, how I felt about that?
1: Guess what? You can raise kids your whole life, and guess what? Your children can still say, "Mom, you ain't never did nothing for me." How about that? Your own flesh and blood.
0: Not the mom.
1: Yes. Yes.
0: The mother don't talk like that.
1: No, we talk about the children. Where you at? Where you here?
2: Stepfather's matter too. You know?
1: Right.
0: Stepfather, I love stepfather. I had a great stepfather. Great. But my mother, she's chased him away.
1: Oh, Lord. I
0: knew
1: you were
0: going to
1: come back with something.
0: I'm just joking.
1: Yeah, chase the man away.
0: No, I'm just joking.
2: My mom was always in my life. I lost my mom when I was 21.
0: Oh, my condolences. Sorry to hear that. When you were 21?
2: Yeah, I was 21. My oldest was 3. My son was 1.
1: Mom.
2: She passed from lupus.
0: I don't know what that is. What is lupus?
2: It's a disease.
1: That can kill you.
2: Hers traveled to our brain.
1: Hurts your body.
0: So she's saying
1: is there anything positive you want to say?
0: Positive that she took care of the kids and they sent them to college and all that.
2: Yes.
0: And she's proud of herself. So she saying that she can do it.
1: And she can do it.
0: And she heard
1: too.
0: About it. No, she heard about the men that didn't step up and do it.
1: I don't think we can be mad because we chose these people.
2: Right.
1: You know, my mom always said, you picked them.
2: Mm-hmm.
1: We picked them. Yeah. So if you get a lemon, make lemonade. Make it work. If you can't, let them go and keep on going.
0: I met this one woman and she introduced me to her mother and father to get approval before I talked to her. That's how the old days do.
1: Did they approve you?
0: Yep. I used to dress up real good and all that. And I portrayed it. I put on a good look.
1: Mm-hmm.
0: But when I got away from him, I went back to my old self. So they really didn't pick the good guy.
1: Oh, my goodness gracious.
0: They thought they picked a good guy, but I wasn't a good guy.
1: Oh, my goodness. At least you know.
0: Yeah.
1: At least you know.
0: So what else do you think is
1: better that way, unfortunately, you say. You raised your kids by yourself instead of having a man in the house and you feel like you're a single parent with a man in the house. That's worse.
2: Right.
1: Yeah, that's even worse. You got a man over here, but you're doing everything.
0: I know. I can't do it. There's some guys still out here doing
2: bills, making sacrifices.
0: The guys got the women doing the work.
2: Cleaning. Mm-hmm.
0: But you at least can stay home and clean up. Don't you hate that when a guy don't even clean up, wash dishes and stuff? No. You gotta come home and do it.
1: No, I ain't never had none of them.
2: Yeah.
0: What you do with them? Kick them out?
1: You gotta get all that out on the first date.
0: What like,
1: you cook clean, what you doing?
0: So did you have a man over there doing cleaning and all this and you kicked him out?
2: Once upon a time.
0: Wow.
2: Because yeah, I feel like, you know, you staying here, you laying around, laying in my bed. Mm-hmm. You got to do something.
0: Oh, you
1: got to do
0: out.
1: Something.
2: Yeah.
1: Uh-oh. But do sometimes, like you said, do we drive people away from us?
0: Yes.
1: Because I've met a lot of men.
0: You fuss too much. If a woman fuss too much, I'm out of there.
1: I met a lot of men. If they're not with the mother, the child, they go to the next one and they forget. They just...
0: Yeah. I'm not, I don't approve that.
1: Yeah. Me neither.
0: But I don't like a nagging woman. I don't like a woman that fuss all the time. Do you fuss all the time?
1: No, I don't believe so.
0: No. What about you?
2: No.
0: So tell me, why did the man leave then? Did you fuss? I mean, because we want to know.
1: Men leave because sometimes they think it's greener out there. Something is greener and it's not.
0: What kind? What green? The grass?
1: The grass is green.
0: So why did your man left you? You don't have to say it if you don't want to. Because I'm trying not to leave a woman. Well, what make a man leave a woman?
2: I left him years ago.
0: Oh, you left him.
2: Mm-hmm.
0: So why are you complaining if you left him?
2: I left him because of my own purpose.
0: Ain't nobody listening. You can tell us what kind of purpose you left him.
2: He's a no good man.
0: How can a man to be no good?
2: I can't say he a man.
1: So,
2: a boy.
0: Oh, no.
1: So you had kids by a boy.
0: Right. He can't, a boy can't make kids.
1: Yes, a boy can.
0: You got to be what? How old?
1: I don't know. Ask Google.
0: Yeah, the lady said get rid of all the phones.
2: Ain't no man if you ain't taking care of your kids.
0: Yeah, I'm with you on that one. So all the men out there, you know, I'm on y'all's side, but show some love.
1: A lot of times men leave because the way they met us, we don't stay the same.
0: What make you don't stay the same?
1: Okay, if we was washing their clothes, all of a sudden, oh, baby, can you wash your own clothes today? I ain't got time. I'm doing this. I'm doing that.
2: I was doing that.
1: Or you don't keep your appearance up the same way that you was when you met them.
0: Who, the man don't keep their appearance up?
1: No, I'm just saying the woman. It can be either or, you know. Like, the same way you met me, I think the same way the relationship should go.
0: You get older. When you get older, you don't take care of yourself.
1: Just because you get older,
0: when you get older, you don't take care of yourself like you did before.
1: Who told you that?
0: I don't take baths no more. I mean, look.
1: So now you're down to once a day.
0: No, I'm just kidding.
1: You only take a bath
0: once a day. I'm just joking. But seriously, when you get older, you know, it's not the same.
1: When I met you was wearing cologne. Now you don't even purchase cologne no more.
0: People don't stay young all the time.
1: That's not about staying young. It's about keeping everything
0: the same as much as possible.
1: We
0: already got you and we good now. So we don't have to keep up the same thing when we met you. When I meet a woman, I do good on the first 2 weeks. And then I'm good.
1: And then you turn into who you really are.
0: Something like that.
1: Oh, my goodness. We need some help here. I need some help. 410-481-1010. Because Larry's talking crazy.
0: I'm not talking crazy. I'm talking reality. Nobody's going to stay the same.
1: You go for 2 weeks.
0: 2 weeks. We good. Mm-mm. That's why I met this woman one time, and it took 5 years.
1: Uh-huh.
0: 5 years, and I can't tell y'all. You just got to go imagination. I said, I'm out of here. It's too long. See, some women are hold out long, so because they believe if they give in, you're going to think they do that with everybody. So you held on for five years
1: and still ain't getting nothing.
0: It was going to be 5 years, but I rose out before that for 5 years.
1: She played you out of position.
0: Yeah.
1: That's what she did.
0: Yeah.
1: Well, I commend all the women. I commend you for raising your kids by yourself because it's not easy. No, it's doctor's appointments, it's dentists, you know, it's after school activities, it's homework. Mm-hmm. You got to fix dinner. You got to make sure the clothes is clean. Like, it's not easy. A mother's job is never done.
2: Right.
0: And a man's job is never done either.
1: What y'all do? Tell me what y'all do.
0: We go to work. We bring the money home.
1: And what else? Tell me what else?
0: What else? That's all we need to do is keep a roof over our head.
1: No, it don't work like that. We need help.
0: What kind of help?
1: See, that's the problem.
0: Tell us what kind of help y'all need.
1: Men think women are super women. We got superpowers.
0: We're not doing no woman duties.
1: If a man had to actually have a baby, they would pass out. Mm-hmm. They would pass out. They would be one and done.
0: Men,
1: that's it. One and done.
0: Don't let me tell you about the men. Men do have babies.
1: Please don't talk no transgender stuff to me, sir. Not right
0: I'm
1: now.
0: I'm just saying, you talk about
1: so
0: you
1: what
0: wish
1: man you know
0: have
1: had a baby. What man you know had a baby?
0: Ask Google. AI, they'll tell you.
1: Men cannot have babies.
0: Well, they think they can.
1: Men cannot have babies.
0: But just tell us what y'all want us to do and our duty, and we'll do it. We just want to keep peace. It's simple.
1: Happy wife, happy life. Mm-hmm. That's all
0: right.
1: I can say.
0: That's what everybody say.
1: That's what I say. Happy wife, happy life.
0: All right, so she had some books for sale, and they all over the internet, social media. She write books all the time. She probably write one again.
1: No, I think I'm finished right now. I'm pretty much promoting everything right now.
2: That's good.
1: You can get the books on www.ginalangbooks.com, or you can get them on Amazon, or you can go to Jay's Books in Northeast Market. My books are there.
0: Mm-hmm. And they teach kids how to eat right.
1: Eat.
0: Count money.
1: Count money.
0: Tell time.
1: Tell time.
0: The colors.
1: Colors, alphabets, shapes.
0: They teach the kid everything but learn how to fight.
2: Right.
1: No, that's not the first I teach. I ain't doing no fight lessons.
0: Look, my daughter, I put in karate class. Mm-hmm. In boxing.
1: I'm scared of her. That's why the news was out there, because she whipped some people up.
0: No, it ain't the people. It was just a one-on-one.
1: Mm-hmm.
0: The news was out there because what?
1: I don't know, because they said that's Larry's daughter from Uncut News.
0: No, I told them that's, I said that's my daughter. So I said, actually, the guy who, the mayor, you know, bred this business to, him. I said, my daughter was fighting, so don't get it twisted.
2: Right.
0: So that's why he didn't say the kids take over, because they try to make like, oh, the kids took over and all that.
1: Mm-hmm.
0: No, they came out there to have a good time with showing their clothes off, eating and all that.
1: Mm-hmm.
0: And it just was a fight.
1: So I'm hearing that they're discussing things in Baltimore about the drinking water in the schools. What's going on with the drinking water in the schools? Kids can't drink water in the schools now?
2: Well, they had like a special filter.
1: Is it water in these special filters?
2: No, I thought it was a special filter they gave now.
0: Oh,
1: wow.
0: I didn't know that.
1: Yeah, I heard something about the drinking water.
0: Drinking water. Well, actually,
2: our school has like the actual water.
0: Actually, nowadays, people don't drink water out the filters no more.
1: Yeah, we bougie. We need a bottle.
0: Yeah, we drink bottled water.
1: All of a sudden, we need a bottle of water.
0: And that's been going on for how long? 10 years now?
1: I think it's been going on longer than 10 years. Everybody drinking bottled water.
0: And then when coffee making machines, you got to pour spring water instead of pouring regular water.
1: Really?
0: See,
1: I don't drink coffee.
0: The boiler will kill the germs. When you boil water, it kills the germs anyway.
1: Okay.
0: People don't know that. Okay. You're right or wrong?
1: Yeah, I just feel like schools is not schools anymore.
0: No.
1: Do you see the list that they sent home with the children for supplies? They want toilet paper.
0: Who wants
1: they
0: toilet?
1: Want wipes.
0: We got to bring them toilet paper.
1: Hand sanitizer. Like,
0: hold up.
1: Where's all the money going to? I thought schools supposed to have these supplies.
0: No way.
1: Yes.
0: So you mean to tell me the school asking parents to donate toilet paper?
1: Toilet paper?
0: No.
1: Wipes?
2: Hand sanitizer.
1: Really? Hand sanitizer.
0: That's only elementary school. No high school.
1: It shouldn't matter. School is a school. You know how much taxes I pay in Baltimore City?
0: Right.
1: I live in the city, so I pay the most taxes.
0: Yeah.
1: My kids should be able to go to school and be able to wipe their hiney.
0: And they can't do that.
1: Not that they don't have their own toilet paper.
0: Well, you know they giving free lunches to all students now.
1: Oh, I ain't know that.
0: Mm-hmm. Even though
1: all right, the parents I donate got big some money. Charmin now. I donate some Charmin yeah, since they're getting that free lunch.
0: Yeah, everybody getting free lunch.
1: All right now.
0: Now, did you talk about the Virginia tags?
1: No.
0: October. All Virginia tags, I'm going to say allegedly, even though it's the law now, will be suspended.
1: Really?
0: So if you're riding around in Baltimore City on Virginia tags, the police going to pull you over because all Virginia tags, allegedly, supposed to be suspended. And that's, if you Google that, it'll tell you. And people was getting letters and mails to the house who already have Virginia tags. So they saying, your tag will be suspended in October.
1: Sometimes in life, just do things the right way and stop trying to take the easy route because it's going to cost you more in the long run.
0: But just because you got Virginia tag, that don't mean you're doing something wrong.
1: No, I'm just saying a lot of people, because our tags cost a lot here to renew your tag. So they figure, oh, I get a call from Virginia and get their tags.
0: Yeah. Well, Maryland need to go down on insurance and tags and everything.
1: I agree with you.
0: I believe a governor is running. And I heard this, that taxes and tags will be going down if you elect me. They talk a good game.
1: Until they get in.
0: Until they get in.
1: Allegedly.
0: Allegedly.
1: I've never seen nothing go down. I just see stuff going up.
0: Right. You have to
1: I ain't seen nothing go down.
0: Well, so don't forget, if you like to be a part of the show, Gene.
1: Call 443-220-2753.
0: We trying to keep you here, Gene.
1: You trying to keep me here?
0: Gene is thinking about packing up. I had to put it out there, Gene.
1: He's going to cry.
0: We're trying to keep Gene, but she's trying to say.
1: I'm enjoying myself, I am, but I have a lot of ventures that I'm doing.
0: What kind of things?
1: I'm coming out with my own Gina Lang pajama line, you know. I have watches for children. It's a lot of things that I want to do with kids.
0: I know. You have a passion for kids.
1: Yeah, you got to. So, I have a soft spot for kids.
0: So,
1: and I think it occurred once I had grandkids, I became really soft. Like, oh my gosh.
0: So basically the reason why I said that on air, online, because Gene had a conversation with me today saying, Larry, it's hard to be not getting any sponsors and being on the radio. I said, Gene, I was on the air for 20 some odd years, and I know how it is. It's a lot of business out here, a lot of black-owned companies and business, and, you know, we be going to them and stuff, but a lot of times people just like free advertisement. They don't want to pay their way. And you have to support each other. So, folks, if y'all hear my voice, get in touch with Gene. Say, Gene, don't worry. I sponsor you. I got you. I own a company or business, and just come over here and give me the paperwork. Gene, put your information out there so they can call you.
1: All right. You can give me a call at 443-220-2753, or you can email me at GinaLang76@yahoo.com.
0: Keep hope alive.
1: Just like that.
0: Look, keep hope alive, Gene. You know? So, folks, we only got a few more minutes. Engineer looking at me, and that means we got to wrap it up. So, wrap up the old sponsors. Maybe they'll come back.
1: Okay, we're going to get some shout-outs. We're going to wrap it up. Soul to Soul Barbershops, where you can also get my Gina Lang books. All right. What else?
0: don't forget, let's keep the city under 100 with the peace team.
1: Okay.
0: And all these other entities out there. They're doing a good job as far as talking to people, keeping the murder rates down, keeping the crime down. A lot of folks don't believe what we're doing, but we out there with boots on the ground. I'm seeing it hand on. So I know that we're stopping and what's not happening. So it works. It works and we work it. So I am a peace team member and I'm out there.
1: All right. Congratulations. All
0: right. Thank you. Thank you.
1: Keep up the good work.
0: Keep up the good work.
1: Maybe you can bring a peace team on the show.
0: Okay. Next week.
1: Okay. I'll be here.
0: Thank you. She's going to be here, folks. Next week, the peace team will be here. We're going to be talking about how people coming on from jail, prison, and they, you know, volunteering with the peace team, keeping the streets safe. People have triple life, double life, and they coming home. And they talking to youth and saying, hey, I was 16 when I went in. Now I'm 75. You don't want to make the same mistake that I make.
1: Right.
0: Or made. You know, so that's what's happening.
1: I also have a book out, A Struggle to Find Myself. You can also find it on Amazon. And I also, like yourself, the book will inspire you. I also have a journey of what I did when I was 15 up until today. So I encourage you to get the book. It can inspire you.
2: Let me get it.
1: Yeah. It's a real good book.
0: That's great. So,
1: don't think you're by yourself. Everybody is going through a struggle.
0: Right.
1: And there is a way out.
0: You're not going through no struggle. You just wrote that book.
1: Oh, you think I struggle every day to wake up. Hey, oh my God, I got to go to work today. Well, it's a struggle to get up every morning.
0: Not if you got a soulmate.
1: What that mean?
0: That means you don't have to do it.
2: With our own money.
0: Soulmate.
1: So I also give a blueprint at the end of the book that if you don't know how to get out your situation, it can help you get out your situation.
0: What?
1: It worked for me and it could work for you.
2: Right.
0: Well, folks, you heard that. You heard it. Come back next week. Same time, same channel.
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0: Yes.
1: Real Talk with Gene and Larry. 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

0: Hey, thanks for starting your Tuesday with us. Two after the top of the hour. Our guest is astronumerologist. Her name is Kimberly Williams, and she's given mini chart readings. All you have to do is provide her with your name. That's your birth name and your date of birth. Let's go to Indiana, Kimberly. Veronica's there. She's on line three. Grand Rising Veronica, you're on with Kimberly Williams. Is Veronica there, Kevin? I'm not hearing Veronica. Hear okay. No, we can't hear. Speak up, Veronica. Get close to that phone.
1: Hi, can you hear me? Can you hear me?
0: Yeah, that's much better.
1: Okay, 9/18/71, Grand Rising to everyone also.
2: 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Whatever you say that you're going to do, you usually do it. 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
1: Okay. Thank you very much.
0: Thank you, Veronica.
1: You're welcome. All right. Thank you.
0: All right. Bye. Three at the top. Washington, D.C., Ron's on line 4, Grand Rising Ron. Your date of birth and your full name before Kimberly.
3: I'm Ron Johnson. 32163.
0: And Ron, is it Ron or Ronald or on your birth certificate?
3: Ronald.
0: Okay. That makes it, because that makes a difference, right, Kimberly?
2: Yes, it does when calculating the numbers. But Grand Rising Ronald, this year you're going through a pretty much quiet year than what you're used to. You may have been going within, doing some deep reflection. 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
0: All right. Thanks, Ron.
3: Thank you. Have a great day.
0: All right, five on the top. Yeah, let's go to Baltimore. Renee's there waiting for us on line 5. Grand Rising Renee, you're on with Kimberly Williams.
4: Rising. Can you hear me? Hello?
0: Yeah, we can hear you. Go ahead, Renee.
4: Oh, okay. My birth date is 4/13/61.
2: Okay. 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
4: Thank you.
0: Thanks, Renee.
2: You're welcome.
0: Six at the top. Yeah. Jeffrey's calling from Atlanta. Jeffrey's on line 2. Grand Rising Jeffrey, you're on with Kimberly Williams.
5: Hey, Grand Rising, yes, Jeffrey, and I was born August 1st, 1956.
2: You're a leader at heart. You have that Leo energy, and you're born on the first of the month, which also makes that Leo energy even stronger for you. This means that you're not afraid to step up and do what you have to do. You're the type of person that likes to get it done, and you have a certain way of doing things. People tend to follow you. people tend to connect with you. And also, I want to let you know that this year, you're also in a one personal year, which matches your date of birth. So this year may stand out for you in some kind of way. Perhaps you have started something new, you've taken the lead on some type of project in your life, or you're just doing things different altogether. Your best days, or the best days to do anything, would be on a day that adds to a 1, 4, or 9, and your best days would be Sundays and Tuesdays.
5: Thank you.
0: All right. Thank you. Thank you, Jeffrey. 800-450-7876. Tiffany's next. Tiffany's calling from Baltimore. Grand Rising. Tiffany, you're on with Kimberly Williams.
6: Rising is grand. Good morning, everyone.
2: Grand Rising, Tiffany.
6: My birthday is February the 4th, 1969.
2: You're unique. You like to do things in a way that is kind of different from everybody else. Also, you are the type of person that likes to step out and do something that has not been done before. You're one of the type of people that people don't quite understand sometimes. Sometimes people could seem to be friendly to you, but they don't understand you, so they tend to be secret enemies to you, but that's nothing about who you are and what you do. It's just that they don't understand you, Tiffany. That is your superpower, because you can do things that people are not ready for, things that stand out. The days that are best for you would be on a day that adds to a 2, 7, 4, and 1. And you're also the type of person where you like to be to yourself. You like your you time. And people just don't know how to approach you at times, but that's your energy. And your best days would be Mondays and Sundays.
0: All right.
6: Thank you.
0: Thanks,
6: so
0: Tiffany.
6: Much.
0: I got an unusual request for you, Kimberly. This is one of our listeners in Ghana who has a business in Ghana and the States. And she wants a reading on her business. And the business birthday is November 1st, 1976. Can you do that?
2: Yes. This is the business that would stand out in front of people. This is a business that would be take the leadership in whatever brand that they are in. What year did you say that business is?
0: 76.
2: 76?
0: Yeah.
2: Okay. So this business is also one that would be kind of like in the, it could be in a technical, it could be in a technical field. It could also be in a field where it is innovative. It can be the one that leads in the business or the industry. And it is also one that would require her to have people to help or assist in this business. The best days for this business would be the 1, 4, or 9. Sundays and Tuesdays would be the best days. And this business will attract people that are Leos, or those that are Aquarius, or those that are born on the 1st, the 10th, the 19th, or the 28th of the month, or the 4th, the 13th, the 22nd, or the 31st of the month.
0: All right. That's just the Sharita actually calling us from Ghana. 11 at the top there. Bill's in D.C.'s on life 4. Bill, is it Bill or William?
7: William.
0: Okay.
7: And good morning, Grand Rising. My birthday is 7/26/1951.
2: 7/26. So this lets me know that you're a person of power, achievement, authority, recognition. You are a go-getter. You definitely have the business mindset. You are a person that either you have that CEO energy, which means that either you can run a company for someone else or you can run your own company. This is also saying that there may be some people from time to time that come up from your past. You don't know where they're coming from, but these people can pop up from time to time. And also, whatever the energy is that you put out into something, it's the energy that comes back to you. This is also a very fortunate number because this number can attract money to you. Your best days are the 8, any day that adds to an 8, a 1, or a 4, and your best days would be Saturdays or Sundays. The key is to make sure that whatever you do, you are persistent in it.
0: All right. Thank you, Bill. Kimberly, before we let you go, you did one for Sister Sarita's business. How about the country? Can you do one for the country? What's in it? What are we looking at now, especially for the remaining 3 months?
2: Okay, so the country's birthday, everything that has a creation day has a birthday. And so our country is created on July the 4th. And so the numbers for this country, the best numbers are the 7, 2, 4, and 1. This year, the country is in a 12-3 personal year, which is a number that is not favorable for the country. And the number 12 represents mental suffering and anxiety of mind. So this year, if things have been a little more stressful to the people of our country, that makes sense because of the personal year that they're in, especially this month, because they are in that 3 personal month again. So that doubles down on the challenge of the month that the country is going through. Next year, next month in October is going to be a little more favorable for the country because the country will be going through a 4 personal month, which is a month that matches one of the numbers of the country, the 7, 2, 4, and 1. So next month will be a little bit better, but in November, people can expect that there's going to be some changes with the country. And in December, it's going to be about restoring order, balance, and harmony for our country. And that number is a challenge number to the country because it's also is a number 6, which is in direct opposition of the number 4 birthday number of the country.
0: Gotcha. 14 at the top. Brother Simeon, Book of Muhammad is on deck. We'll get to him momentarily. Before we let you go, Kimberly, for the folks who couldn't get a chance to have their mini chart reading, is there a phone number, a website they can reach you?
2: Yes, they can go to my website at Kimberly, KimbaLey.com. I'll spell it again because it's different. KimbaLey.com. They can go there and get a mini calculator reading on the website, and they can also go to Amazon.com and check out my book, The Business of Numerology.
0: Gotcha. Thank you, Kimberly. Thank you for sharing your thoughts and helping a bunch of folks this morning.
2: Thank you, Carl, for having me on.
0: All right, family. That's Kimberly Williams. She's an astro numerologist, and of course,

0: The Simeon, welcome back to the program.
1: Walaikum salam. Good to be back.
0: Let me ask you, because you've been working on these UFO files, and now we understand that the Pentagon has declassified some of their UFO files. What can you tell us about that?
1: Well, just recently, the sixth release occurred of the declassified files. And you have to put this into perspective. This is after a century of the government, you know, basically denying that there was anything happening with this subject. The thing about these reports are that they're very thorough in terms of, you know, you've got the reports, you've got memos, you've got analysis, photos, videos. And, you know, for example, the last release has, talking about numbers, it has 66 videos and 66 documents. This is the sixth release. And it starts, and many of them do start in the 40s and come up to the present time. This one starts in 1952 with a sighting in Utah by a military photographer capturing 10 to 12 flying objects, and it has 156 pages in this particular file. Now,
0: so I
1: go ahead.
0: No, I was going to say, so right now we can establish there are UFOs out there.
1: Yeah, there's definitely UFOs or UAPs, unidentified anomalous phenomenon, out there, and the government has actively known about it and actively been tracking them and dealing with this since the 40s.
0: So why now, the cover up, though, Simeon? Why didn't they tell us from the jump that, you know, there's something out there, there's other people out there or other objects out there? Why the cover up?
1: Well, there are a number of theories about that from just the standpoint of control. Now, if you're in control.
0: Actually, well, hold that thought right there, because we got to take a quick break here. I want to break your rhythm. When you come back, tell us about that. Family, just join us. Our guest is writer Simeon Booker Muhammad. He's been doing research on UFO files for decades, and, you know, people poo-pooed it when it first started, when the Nation of Islam mentioned about it, too. They laughed. Now the government says, hey, there are UFOs out there, and now they're releasing their files as well. So what are your thoughts? You got a question about UFOs? Reach out to us. You can speak to Simeon at 800-450-7876, and we'll take your phone calls next.
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0: And Grand Rising family, thanks for starting your Tuesday with us at 22 minutes after the top of the hour. Our guest, the writer Simeon Booker Muhammad. Brother Simeon has been working and been researching about UFOs for the longest. He was a member of the Nation of Islam. Those you may recall, those the early founders of the nation, they were talking about UFOs and people just poo-pooed them and said, they're the crazy Muslims again and all of that kind of negative, you know, connotations about the nation. But anyway, now we found that there is UFOs out there, and the government has been concealing that from us. So before we left for the break, my question to Simeon, why now? Why decided that, you know, to end the cover-up? Why are they telling us, hey, there are UFOs out there? Brother Simeon.
1: Well, in terms of the timing now, it looks like that's a function of they're everywhere, and the sightings have become more numerous. And they're just capturing the attention of people in a media society. And so at this point, so many people have been affected by it, experienced it, seen it, heard about it. It's part of the culture. You know, the government had to do something because the critical mass was building and people were demanding to know what was happening because it was just such a blatant show of control and power. And, you know, if you're a controller in this context and there's a higher power, a superior power that's out of your control, then that certainly diminishes your control and the effect and the power that you would have on the people you're controlling. In this situation, talking about the nation and dealing with this phenomenon, the wheel or UFOs going back to the 1930s. And then, you know, having these black people talk about these flying objects. And then some 10 years after that, actually seeing them and having more and more of them seen in America in different parts of the world, then that would, of course, become a major problem. As, you know, black people, as slaves, built this country and built the power. Another aspect of wanting to keep this from the public is if you have this higher technology, and then you have a society based on crude coal and oil, you know, we just look at the war in the Middle East today, then you would, you know, it would behoove you not to have this information out there and keep that power and keep those riches derived from this power, from the oil. So there are a number of reasons for it. But the timing now, I think, is just it's basically out of their control, and the UFO intelligence is in control.
0: All right. 25 at the top of the hour, family. Simeon Booker Muhammad is our guest. And he's, like I said, he's been doing research, I guess, from when he was born into UFOs. He's now reporting that, well, the Pentagon has declassified some of their UFO files. That's some of them, not all of them. My question to you, though, Brother Simeon, why didn't somebody leak this? Because we got people who work at the Pentagon. People know these files are there. Were they sworn to secrecy or something? How come they didn't slip the information out or call somebody and say, hey, there are UFOs, and drop a dime on the government? Because they do it all the time. They did it with Trump's taxes. Why wouldn't they do it with the UFOs?
1: Well, this has been going on, you know, for decades. The whistleblowers coming forward, writing books, even up until the present day, where you have, you know, the whistleblowers that came out in this current wave of sightings. If you go back to the 2017 New York Times article, where a whistleblower, Luis Elizondo, came out, that pretty much got us to where we are now in terms of, you know, this phenomenon, it's real, and whistleblowers inside have been reporting it. So this has been going on. But even as we speak, the whistleblowers will only go so far, and you would have to surmise that that's based on the fact that they're sworn to secrecy. And even though people come out and talk about it or publish a book, they're only willing to go so far. And it is really amazing that nobody is willing to go, you know, that 9-yard line to get to the first down.
0: Gotcha. 28 after the top. Yeah. So what does all this mean, though? All right. They denied it for years, for decades. There was no UFOs. Now they're saying there's UFOs, and we're going to slip you some of the files that we've had on the UFOs. Does this change anything in the world?
1: Well, I think it's definitely changing the world, just in terms of the mass effect of these regular disclosures is causing psychological effects. They have something called disclosure fatigue, where people are constantly hearing about a higher intelligence or non-human intelligence, which makes it very stressful and hard to look and predict your future. So it's definitely having an effect on what's going on today.
0: But then if you look, I'm sorry, go ahead and finish.
1: I was just going to say, if you look at it from the standpoint of AI, for example, where now we have this heightened sense of fear and apprehension that AI is going to destroy the world, well, it was only in 2021 when in the United States, the Office of the Director of National Intelligence said that, and this is what really broke through the cover up to a certain extent, that there is a higher intelligence, a superior intelligence. They call it or refer to it as non-human intelligence that is behind these objects and controlling it. And they have superior technology and science than we do, or the government does. So that was a turning point there. Now, to the present, we have that same kind of talk about AI, you know, being this alien new intelligence. And so you have to ask the question, well, on the one hand, you have the advanced intelligence, the UFO intelligence, and you have this AI intelligence. Well, if the UFO intelligence is greater than the science and the technology of the powers in the world, then could that intelligence affect or influence AI or control AI? So that's a whole nother discussion that needs to be had that is really not being talked about now in this AI discussion.
0: Family just joined us 30 minutes at the top of the hour. Seaman Booker Muhammad, he's a writer, also a member of the Nation of Islam. He's doing a lot of research into UFOs, and he's been telling us, the nation's been telling us that there's UFOs out there. Now the government is finally telling us that it's true, and they're releasing some of their classified files, at least the ones in the Pentagon. Other government agencies may have files in UFOs as well. But Seaman, do you think they're releasing them now because all of a sudden we've got the issue with drones, and people may mistake a drone for a UFO or vice versa?
1: Well, files have been, as we talked about, this information has come out through whistleblowers over the decades, and various agencies, have been unclassifying or declassifying this information for decades as well. So there's just millions of files and documents that are already out there. What's coming out now is just adding on to that, but it's nothing really groundbreaking in terms of the information that's become public. The difference now is it's being widely publicized to the public, and it's just not being released quietly as it has been over the decades. So, you know, there's a difference in what's happening now. And you really can't overemphasize the scope and extent of this cover-up, because it has covered every area of the society for a decade, the military, the government, the media, academia, industry, religion, science, virtually hiding this phenomenon in plain sight.
0: In plain sight. That's what it is. 28 away from the top of our family, just for joining us, just checking in. I guess his brother Simeon Booker Muhammad. He's been doing research on UFOs. And all of a sudden now the government says they are UFOs. They are. And they've been covering up. And now they decide they're going to release them. Well, one government agency so far, and that's the Pentagon, has released some of their UFO files. What are your thoughts about this? 800-450-7876. Gets you on to speak to Brother Simeon. Brother Aleem is calling from Richmond in Virginia. He's online too. Assalamu alaikum and grand rising, Brother Aleem. You're on with Simeon Booker Muhammad. Is Brother Aleem there online too? I'm not hearing Brother Aleem. So let's move on, Kevin. Let's go. I'm not hearing him though. Let's move on while we figure it out. Let's go to line three, because Melvin's calling also from Baltimore City. Grand rising, Melvin.
2: Grand rising, everyone.
1: Grand rising.
2: Baltimore County Library, Enafret Free Library in Baltimore City, have numerous documentaries on UFOs. I have a PBS documentary in my hand from 2025. What are UFOs? Like the brother said, there's so much information out here that they can't ignore it anymore. When you have an astronomical number of people citing UFOs, that it's common sense that, say, maybe one of them or two of them or 10 of them are real. Thank you.
0: All right. Thanks, Melvin. Well, let me ask a question. There wasn't a question there, so let me ask a question. Brother Simeon, should we be concerned? You can hang up on line three, Kevin. Brother Simeon, should we be concerned now that some of the UFOs are real and they're out there?
1: Well, I think we should definitely be concerned that the government, that folks pay trillions of dollars of tax to, are keeping this information from the public, and have programs and have been having, they've been researching and back engineering this technology for decades. So what are they going to do with it? You know, whatever they've gleaned or gained, how are they going to use it? Will it be in the interest of the public? Will it be in the interest of the taxpayers? And based on the history of the U.S. government, I think the answer you would have to come to is no. So there should definitely be a concern about that. And there should always be a concern about the unknown. There should be a concern about objects or phenomenon in your environment, in your airspace, that you're aware of but don't know what it is. And the people that you trust or should trust are telling you that what you're seeing is not there. So it's definitely cause for concern. And as you mentioned, we started talking about drones almost a couple of years ago. Now, look how that situation has increased. And now we have almost virtually drone air forces and armies now that are, you know, actually fighting or in the process or going online. So, you know, there's definitely cause for concern just from the standpoint of looking at the situation in the world, from the wealth disparity and the poverty and suffering that comes from that, the destruction of the environment, the increase in the possibility of nuclear war and the increase in militarization and the destruction of the planet and indigenous people on the planet. So as black people, we should definitely be concerned, particularly when our money is being used for much of what we're discussing.
0: Yes, sir. Never forget that. Taxpayers' money, that's our money they're spending on all these things, including wars. 23 away from the top. Brother Seaman, the phenomena, the UFO phenomenon, is global. So why other countries kept it secret? Why didn't the Russians, the Chinese, the Brits, the French, all in any country, why didn't they come out and say, hey, there are UFOs, tell the world that there's UFOs, and not just the United States? Why the rest of the world kept silent on this?
1: Well, when it comes to media and the distribution of media, I mean, the U.S. is it. You know, the production of media in the United States far exceeds the rest of the world, from the production to the distribution, from films to movies to popular culture. I read that 60 to 90% of people on the planet are influenced by American media and propaganda. So, you know, that's one reason that perception, you know, could exist. But there's certainly an international awareness of this, just from the competitive standpoint of the U.S. versus China versus Russia. Knowing that this phenomena exists, they are competing on that level as well. You know, other societies are different than the U.S. and don't really have this extent of media and media coverage. But there's definitely awareness of this phenomenon going back decades as well. In France, you have the France Space Agency that's been involved in this. I believe that was started in 1977. And there was actually a UFO wave in the early 1950s in France, like you see, have seen in the U.S., you know, from time to time. And as we speak, UAP-AFRIQ, which is an organization that deals with this phenomenon from an African indigenous perspective, is having a conference in France dealing with BRICS, you know, the organization of some 20 countries with members and associates.
0: Hold on right there, Brother Seaman. We got to step aside for a few moments. We got to check the latest news, traffic, and weather in different cities. Well, I want to hear what BRICS has to do with UFOs. Family just joining us, I guess, is Seaman Booker Muhammad. He's a writer, he's a researcher, doing research on UFOs. What are your thoughts? Because the Pentagon has just released some of their classified files on UFOs. You can reach him at 800-450-7876. And we'll take your phone calls after we check the news, traffic, and weather. That's next.
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0: and Grand Rising family. And thanks for joining us on this fall equinox, the first day of fall. Fall actually Eastern time will be here at 8:05 tonight. So this is tomorrow will be actually the first full day of fall, but the equinox arrives tonight if on the East Coast, the Eastern time zone, 8:05 tonight. And later on this morning, Dr. B is going to join us and tell us that this is the time for us to realign our bodies to be in sync with the changes in the universe. He's coming up following Brother Simeon Booker Muhammad. If you just joined us, Brother Simeon Booker Muhammad is our guest. He's talking about UFOs. He's been doing this for quite some time. The name sounds familiar, by the way. His dad was one that was a celebrated journalist, an award-winning journalist. He used to see his name all the time. Wrote for a lot of black periodicals, Jet, Ebony, those magazines. Also the Washington Post. He's one of the best in the business. Now I found out, talking to Brother Simeon, that his dad was a member of the Nation, but then he just let his profession speak for itself. He's one, as I mentioned, one of the best in the business. But his son now is with us this morning. His son has been researching UFOs since they were all members of the Nation, and this is where some of this conversation started. Before we left the break, though, you were telling us about BRICS. Roll that into us. What's up with BRICS and UFOs?
1: Well, excuse me, for those that aren't aware of it, BRICS is an international organization and started with Brazil, Russia, India, China, and South Africa. And now there's 20-some countries in it, including members and associates. And there's UAP Afrique, which is based in France, is having a conference now where they're having a UAP conference now where they're having representatives and presenters from BRICS nations come there and do presentations on UFO, UAP activity in their various countries. So this is definitely a worldwide phenomenon. As I said, you know, the U.S. dominates media worldwide. It's one of the U.S.'s forms of soft power. And that's the reason why it seems or appears that the only place this phenomenon is going on or being talked about is here, but that's definitely not the case.
0: Gotcha. Got some folks want to talk to you, Brother Simeon. Let's start with Mike in D.C. He's on line one. Grand Rising, Mike, a question or comment for Brother Simeon Booker Muhammad.
2: Grand Rising, Mr. Nelson, Mr. Kevin, your guest.
1: Grand Rising.
2: The government, United States government, pays me handsomely, listen to me, handsomely every month of what you're talking about right here. There are congressional hearings. You can look me up. There are congressional hearings on me and other people and Navy sailors that have seen this stuff up in the North Pole and stuff like that. And what they have, I'll tell them, Mr. Kevin, what the CIA has and what the government officials and politicians use, a thing called plausible deniability. This is a thing that they will use totally to the end to deny stuff, as we say, extreme lying, until you can really prove it. And when you got them boxed in the corner and you bring it out, then, you know, they can't deny it anymore. This is psychological warfare the United States government doing. We talk about, you know, this whole thing about, you know, communism and stuff like that. You have no idea. Well, you do have an idea about state-run media, as you're talking about. Freedom of the press is everything. You know what I'm saying? I mean, freedom, having to be able to ask questions and investigate something. If the states, the countries run the media, whoever controls the press and media controls the mind. It's a true fact. So, you know, they don't want the stuff to get out, the last part. They don't want this stuff to get out because it would destroy. They asked me, why do you think this is happening, Mike? They would destroy the entire theory of biblical, Quran, Torah, religious history. It would just throw it out the door. We all know about the hieroglyphics and what happened the years ago. You can see them in Egypt, parts of the Aztecs and stuff like that. We know it's there. And it was just because everything is run on religion. This whole thing that's going on with Iran and all that stuff and Sharia law, it's all about religion. It would just throw everything out. It would just send everything to chaos. So the last thing, too, is that when I was in the military, what happened in Albuquerque, Mexico, and the fields in New Mexico and Earth, it is the truth. What's going on now, Mr. Nelson, your guest, Mr. Kevin, with AI, this is a result of that. And we don't know how to handle it because it's so beyond us that we have gotten a hold of tech, because everything before this was analog. And then once we got a hold of this technology from the species that they found with these vests and these crowns, it has taken off from there. So you see what it's done. They're afraid of letting everybody know about the stuff and get to it. And it would just destroy everything. That's why they're so scared of this whole AI stuff, too. Thank you.
0: All right. Thanks, Mike. Brother Simeon, your thoughts on Mike just said? They're afraid. Why are they afraid? But go ahead.
1: I definitely agree with that. You know, as we spoke about earlier, the cover-up is vast and widespread and has included every aspect or part of American life, in the government, the military, religion, academia, science, because it's all based on information, having information, controlling information. When that information gets out, then you start to lose that control. So if the world is no longer being powered and fueled with oil, well, you can easily see how that's going to change everything from top to bottom. You know, that's one reason why available alternative power sources like solar still are something that's just talked about as a sidebar. And, you know, an interesting thing about AI, as we speak about that again, is, you know, NVIDIA, they have their groundbreaking chip called the Blackwell chip. Well, the Blackwell chip is named after Dr. David Blackwell, a black man who is the one whose work and research and theories basically led to AI, or this AI breakthrough. So the CEO of NVIDIA, which is, I think, the largest AI company, named that chip after him. So just as we are deeply rooted in UFO intelligence, we're also deeply rooted in AI, or artificial intelligence. I refer to the UFO intelligence, or, you know, the wheel, that ancient intelligence as natural intelligence, and now we have AI.
0: Well, let me jump in and ask you this, though, six away from the topic. How can we tell the difference now? You mentioned we've got AI. How do we know if these files that they're releasing, these classifying files, are not the real deal and something that they use the AI to share with us? How can we trust the government?
1: Well, you can't, and that's definitely a possibility. And, you know, we have to consider the interaction between the UFO intelligence and artificial intelligence as, you know, one of the primary focuses of AI. And we can already see that in warfare and militarization, you know, like in the Middle East and all over. But we can also see that as AI is the main technique or methodology for studying the UFO phenomenon now. So the interaction between the two as we go forward is really going to be dynamic, I think.
0: All right. We have some more folks want to talk to you. 4 minutes away from the top of our guest is Simeon Booker Mohammed. He's done a lot of research on UFOs. You've heard him here before, and now the Pentagon has just declassified some of their files on UFO files. So we're at the point now that UFOs exist. We know that. They've been denying it for decades. But now they say they do exist, and they're releasing little by little. They're dribbling out some of these files. What are your thoughts, family? You want to speak with Brother Simeon? Reach out to us at 800-450-7876. Go to line two. Brother Aleem's checking in from Richmond, Virginia. Assalamu alaikum and grand rising, Brother Aleem.
3: This message that we're talking about has been taught since 1930. And today, the most honorable Elijah Muhammad's man in our midst is the Honorable Farrakhan, who made it known that everywhere he travels, the wheel travels with him and protects him. And for more insight, he should be contacted about that, if you really want to know. because Minister Farrakhan been talking about the wheel and how it gave him insight on what this government was going to do when they attacked Libya. And I would like to hear more about that at the point that I'm at now. I might have to cut away because I'm in the doctor's office, but I would like to say one more thing. This wheel is real, and it's here for two and three purposes, to heal and to destroy. And if the presenter would talk more about the minister and his connection to this wheel, it would be greatly appreciated. Thank you.
0: All right. Thank you, Brother Ali. Brother Simeon?
1: Well, I don't know if you've been listening over the past 2 years, but that's pretty much where I started and we started this discussion and where we continue it every day, including today.
3: Yes, sir.
1: This started with the nation.
3: Yeah. And I want to...
0: Is we lost Brother Ali? Seems like he hung up on us. 2 minutes away from the... he hung up on... All right, 2 minutes away, Kevin, from the top of the hour. Let's take a quick break here, and we got Hammond Randallstown wants to join the conversation. Dr. B's also on deck, and we'll talk to him about this as well. This Dr. B's going to join us as we come into the first day of fall, the fall equinox this afternoon. We've got 100 days left for the end of the year. Dr. B says we need to realign our bodies in sync with the universe because the universe is changing. What are your thoughts, family? You want to speak to Brother Simeon Booker Muhammad right now, though? Reach out to us at 800-450-7876. And if you're driving out there, especially in the DMV, it's going to be raining on and off all day long. So stay tuned. We'll take more phone calls next.
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0: And Grand Rising family, thanks for staying with us on this Tuesday morning. Thanks for starting your Tuesday with us. Our guest is Brother Simeon Booker Muhammad. He's a writer, you know, comes from the family of great writers, authors as well. His dad is the well-respected, well-renowned, award-winning writer, Simeon Booker. Some of you may recall back in the day, used to, you know, read the Jet, Ebony, all these black periodicals. He did them, and he worked for also the Washington Post, as I mentioned. But his son now, Simeon Booker Muhammad, and back then, and thanks to Simeon today, we found out that he was a member of the nation, but he never wore that on his sleeve, Simeon, but he was a member of the nation, from what I recall. But he just did the reporting.
1: Oh, are you referring to my dad?
0: Yeah.
1: No, he was not a member of the nation.
0: Oh, he wasn't. Okay, I stand corrected.
1: No.
0: Thank you.
1: No.
0: So you guys joined after? What made you join the nation?
1: Well, we joined in right in the beginning, 1979-1980.
0: All right. And you've been looking at this the UFOs for quite some time.
1: Yes, I have. But going back to my dad, you know, he supported both of us with you know, joining the nation. And, you know, the nation has always been a part of our lives for most of it. You know, my cousin, John Woodford, was the editor-in-chief of Muhammad Speaks. And, of course, my brother was the editor-in-chief of The Final Call. And I was a correspondent and contributed to The Final Call. But in terms of the UFO phenomenon, that goes back to, you know, early on in the 50s when, you know, the reports and the, you know, after Roswell, the newspaper headlines, front page stories, that's when, and that's what sparked our interest in this phenomenon. Then in the 60s, of course, there was, you know, the nation, and, you know, this was a very prominent subject during that time, you know, with the messenger and with Muhammad Ali talking about sightings everywhere he went and on the Johnny Cochran show. I mean, on the Johnny Carson show. And when I started coming on, for those, you know, who haven't been listening, I started out with talking about the nation, Master Farad Muhammad, the messenger, the Honorable Minister Louis Farrakhan, going up to through, you know, my cousin at Muhammad Speaks, my brother at The Final Call, and my work at The Final Call. And one more thing about my dad, I did learn from the best, because he was one of the best at his business.
0: Hey, that's being sort of short. Your dad, your dad was one of the best. Yeah, as a journalist, he was up there. He was at the top shelf as a journalist. She sees byline all the time. Oh, this is a black guy writing this stuff, and you read his reports. And then when he, I think he worked for the Washington Post. He worked for.
1: He was the first black reporter at the Washington Post.
0: Yeah. I remember that. There's a big story about that as well. Anyway, Simeon, we got some more folks who want to talk to you about UFOs. Ham is joining us from Randallstown.
2: Have a good show today. All right, you have a good show today. How you doing today? Okay,
1: hey.
2: Hello.
1: How you doing?
2: I'm doing fine. Hey, my question to you, let's be real quick about information. For not suppressing information, those aliens, are they supposed to be 9 feet black aliens? 9 feet tall. I'm just skipping a lot of stuff. You know, I'm just going straight through it because the information went out that it's been suppressed because they've been black people that's been identified as aliens. That's what I want to comment about that, sir. Thank you very much.
1: Yes, there has definitely been a cover-up on the black aliens or the black people as pilots or operators of the ships. And the nation history talks about 9-foot people, black people on Mars. Many UFO sightings have talked about and reported black pilots or black operators. But in the cover-up of this, not only have they been covering up the phenomenon itself, they've been covering up the black part of it, the ancient black intelligence, the ancient history of this phenomenon going back time immemorial. And so that's true even up until the present day. And so it's important that, you know, we realize that where we are in this subject. And that's part of the reason I wanted to start coming on the air and talking about it and just getting a discussion going. I'm also part of a group called the Experiences of Color, which is part of the John Mack Institute. And, it, you know, it's someplace where people can talk about their feelings and their experiences with this phenomenon from a original indigenous perspective.
0: Oh, we love that. Listen, next time, let's get a little bit deeper into that, you know, because we're just about flat out of time, Brother Seaman. But what can we look forward to? These releases, from the Pentagon declassified their files on UFOs. Do we know what they look like? Are they airplanes? Are they, are they UFOs? Are they on land? Are they on sea? What can you tell us before we let you go about the UFOs that they've shown us?
1: It's all of that. And I really urge people to, you know, get as much information from books and the programs, TV shows like the brother had mentioned earlier, PBS, but also go to war.gov/UFO and start going through these files and see the videos, see the photographs, see the documents going back to the 40s, where you can clearly see, that they've been working on this, studying it, researching it, and this widespread cover-up, because the information is wide open for people to look at. You know, there are different books that you can check out, like Above Top Secret by Timothy Good, Chariot of the Gods by Eric von Daniken. You have the UFOs in the Nation of Islam by Ilya Muhammad, another book on UFOs and the Nation by Dr. Stephen Findlay. And so, you know, those are some good places to start. I also have a book list up on, you can Google Suncrest Books, and there's a list of books on UFOs going back to the 1950s up into the present time.
0: All right. Brother Seaman, yeah, let's get into that when we come back next time, because, you know, we've got to have an open mind. And, you know, a lot of times these discussions, they leave our people out. But you're saying that our people are central to this conversation about UFOs.
1: Yes, we're at the center of it.
0: Yeah, and that's what I want the family to understand. You know, most, just like anything in the world, though, but some people think that these scientists is something that other folks are doing. But you're saying that we're the center. So next time we have a conversation, I want you to share that with us so the family understands the crucial role that we played in all of this.
1: Oh, absolutely.
0: So, Brother Seaman, how can folks reach you for more information on UFOs and aliens?
1: Well, the best way to reach me now is on my website, yogaforwomen.org. And I also have a section on books up there as well.
0: All right. Thank you, Brother Seaman. Thank you for keeping us updated, man, because this is just changing. You know, we're going from the fact they denied that there were UFOs, and all of a sudden now they're declassifying the files. And the fact that they had files, I mean, they are UFOs. So people poo-pooed when people were talking about UFOs and aliens. We need to get into that real deep next time we have a conversation with you. But thank you for joining us.
1: Keep an eye on the UFO intelligence and this AI and, you know, how this plays out.
0: Will do. Thank you, Brother Seaman.
1: You're welcome. Thanks for having me.
0: as Brother Simeon Booker Muhammad, he's been doing a lot of research on UFOs. And again, you've got to have an open mind. Let's bring in our next guest. He's a master herbalist, but he's also a metaphysician, Dr. B. Dr. B, Grand Rising, welcome back to the program.
3: Good day, good day. It's a wonderful time to be here.
0: Yes, it is, because today's the arrival of the fall equinox. They say it's, 8 o'clock tonight, a little after 8 o'clock on the East Coast. It's going to happen. But Dr. B, you're saying that we need to change. We need to align ourselves, our bodies, our minds, our soul, our spirits with the changing of today, starting today. Can you get into that? Before you get into that, no, let me ask you this. Before you get into that, though, your thoughts on UFOs, because you're a metaphysician. How do you see them?
3: Well, I grew up in Connecticut, which when I grew up, it was a UFO or sightings hotspot. Up the street from my house was where they made a lot of the aircraft. There was these places where they made experimental vehicles. Also, you know, they had submarines were being made there, the nuclear subs. There were so many things happening in Connecticut at the time. When I was a child, we would see ships all the time. It was like a normal thing. I've had so many, let's call them sightings and visitations. It's been crazy. It's like a part of my life. And, you know, I know there are many aspects on what these are, where they come from. This is just a part of life. And some of these vehicles are not manned by people. Some of them are beings themselves. Some of them are manned by beings from other dimensions, other times. Some are from the future. Some are from the past. You have some beings that are what you may call good or up to, you know, trying to help us. And then you have others that are about control. We as a people being here on the earth are actually alien. You know, we keep thinking that this is our place and, you know, somebody came to visit and, you know, they're not from here. Actually, we're not from here. We're visitors. We're like a breakaway society from other places. We've been traveling forever. We're not from one place. We're from everywhere. And we're a part of everything. So these ships and things that we're seeing, some people see them often. Some people see them and nobody else sees them. Like you could be standing there and all of a sudden you see this vehicle, this craft, and nobody else sees it. And that's because it has to do with what you are tuned to, your frequency, who you are. You see, because these things bring information. I was traveling with Mother Tynetta from the nation for a few years. I was her musical director for Taha, one of the musical directors. And wherever we went, there was vehicles. And they were shrouded in what they call vapor clouds. And wherever we went, we were protected by these vehicles and given information. A lot of information that I carry, a lot of the information that I give, a lot of the things that I've learned from these visitations from beings from somewhere else. And they're everywhere. You know, it's not just about what you see, it's what you feel. Because sometimes you can feel the energy of something attempting to download information to you. We're a part of a field of beings that is endless. Our spectrum of feeling and sight and our spectrum of knowing is very small. We might know less than, you know, 1% of 1% of the all. You know, we're very small in this whole thing. So our understanding, our knowing, our understanding, all that stuff is very small when we look at the vastness of life. There are beings that are here right now that you might call insects that are basically from somewhere else. Things like octopus. These are beings that are even more intelligent than human beings. And some are always attempting to communicate with us, but we're trying to communicate from a Western mindset. Our mindset was basically formed by the Western thought. And the Western thought is all about control. It's all about trying to understand existence. Looking for the last 1,000 years, we've been trying to figure out existence. This has been what they call the age of reason. Everything needs a reason. Everything needs a beginning and an ending and a why. There's some things that don't have a beginning or an end or a why. We don't have a beginning or an end. We are everything. We're connected to everything. In fact, we're not people. were actually universes. There's planets and there's things inside of us that also we see out in space. And when you see these beings,

0: all viewpoint of how these things work. And we got caught up in why. This is the big thing about moving into 2027, because 2027 begins the new age, and the age will not be about trying to figure out why and trying to discover the existence of things. It will be more about being, more about existing, more about love, more about art and creativity. And if you look at this thing with AI, you're not going to need to know too much, because AI already has studied everything that has been written. Right. So I mean, right now you can write the greatest resume, the greatest book ever. You can make a song in seconds. So it's not about how much you know. It's not about how much intelligence you have right now. It's going to be more about who you are as a being and existing in this moment, and being able to be a person who can improvise, who can turn and spin, who can open up, a person who can harmonize with what's happening now. Art, creativity.
1: Hold that thought. Dr. B. You're going heavy right away off the bat. He's a master herbalist. He's also a metaphysician. And he says we need to make some changes, because today is the fall equinox. We need to get in tune with how the universe is changing around us. We've got to take a quick break. When we come back, Dr. B is going to show us how to make those changes. Family, you got a question, you want to join the conversation with Dr. B, reach out to us at 800-450-7876, and we'll take your phone calls next.
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0: And Grand Rising family, thanks for rolling with us on this Tuesday morning with our guest, the metaphysician and master herbalist, Dr. B. Today is the fall equinox. It takes place tonight, Eastern time, right after 8 o'clock. So Dr. B says we have to change as well. We have to realign our bodies, our soul, our spirits with the changing of the universe. He's going to show us how to do that. But before we left, we're talking about we're going real deep. So listen, family, you just got to have an open mind. I hope you've had an open mind all morning long, because this is what the revelations have been, starting off first with sister astronomerologist Kimberly Williams, and then we talked about the UFOs with Brother Simeon Book of Muhammad. Now we get into the real nitty-gritty as we talk about the changes that are taking place in the universe and why we have to change to be in alignment with the universe with Dr. B. So, Dr. B, I'm going to let you continue your thought.
1: You know, we are, because of the way we've been programmed, we're easily disillusioned, we're easily fooled, and easily conditioned if we're not focusing on ourselves and who we truly are. And stop letting other people tell us who we are. Stop letting other people tell us what time it is. Stop letting other people tell us what's important. So why all of a sudden is it all over the news that there's UFOs and they got this proof that they're trying to show us? Now it's like, see, I told you. You know, now they're saying it. They're not showing you nothing compared to what's really going on. They're giving you something to look at. They're giving you something to see, something to talk about. All the confusion and things that you see going on with gas prices and the government, all this is on purpose. Dick Gregory gave us a very good map. Dick Gregory, before he left, he said, listen, in 2019, the whole world is going to hit the fan. Something's going to happen that's going to confuse 80% of the people. It happened. 2020, what happened? We got off. We started believing in something that really, it was unbelievable. But we believed it because they're broadcasting every day, every second, information about you that may not be, they have nothing to do with you. They're not talking to you unless you're listening. That's one of the things that certain beings from other planets and other places and other realms do, is they confuse you. They're parasitic. They use your mindset. So there's this group of beings that they say live on the other side of the moon. They call them the soul catchers. They came to actually control those who can be controlled. Only those who are able to be controlled. They say a lot of what's happening right now, they are the ones making it happen. They create this confusion. They create all the craziness that's going on because they eat that. The energy that's created from our confusion, our sadness, our disillusion, our anger, our fear, our victim archetype, all those things, they make a vapor. And that vapor is what these beings eat. So when we are disillusioned with ourselves, we're out of sync with ourselves, out of sync with the season, right? All of a sudden, we create this energy of discord. And that energy of discord is what these beings eat. We're feeding them. We're feeding them when we fight with each other. We're feeding them when we look at all the things that they tell us is going on in the world. Listen, AI itself, I'll give you a piece of information here today. AI is actually an alien technology. AI itself is an alien technology that has studied everything that we've written down, everything that we've done, and cataloged it together and blows your mind because you're like, oh my God, this is so intelligent. It's so fast. It's not as fast as and is intelligent as what we call analog intelligence. We know more. We carry more. We have the DNA. We have the melanin. Look, one melanin molecule, it's like all the AI in the world put together. One melanin molecule knows everything. It's connected to it all. But we choose to forget. We choose to act dumb. We choose to act crazy. We choose to lose our mind because it's easier. They say the devil gives you nothing and you're happy. We're happy with these little tidbits of things that they give us. Because tapping into yourself, tapping into true oneness, with yourself is challenging when everybody else in the world is going to hell in a handbasket. What Dick Gregory was saying was that between 2019 and 2027, most of the people would lose their mind. Why? Because the beings that are attempting to control and use your brain, the ones that live in your amygdala, the ones, these parasites, that the toxoplasma, they cause you to be in a place, in an artificial world, out of your mind. They cause you to react in ways that normally, if you would think seven times before you speak and before you act, you wouldn't act this way. You wouldn't eat certain foods. You wouldn't talk to certain people. You wouldn't have certain relationships. You wouldn't believe in the stuff that the tele-eye vision has been giving you. We're sticking to the television about politics. The television and the news is all the same. It's the same as it was in the 60s. The only difference is that it comes faster now, and there's more of it, more colors, more definition. And we choose to believe in all this stuff that they give us. Well, when has the oppressor given you something that you could use, huh? When has the oppressor given you the truth? Why are we waiting for them to give us the truth? Why are we waiting for them to give us disclosure? The true essence in us is growing right now, and we're getting to a place where we're going to wake up into a new space. 2027, which is 100 days away. We're 100 days away from 2027. Well, what happened? Was already happening. It started in 1987, where we are tapping into the universal consciousness. We're tapping into the oneness. But the average person can't tap into it because the average person is toxic. They're toxic mentally, physically, spiritually. We're tired. We believe in certain diseases. We believe in certain foods. We believe in certain relationships that we have. And we go along with the rest of the herd. So we end up being like sheep. The sheep are being herded by a herdsman, right, that basically controls us. Those who are aware, those who are wise, the wise ones know. The wise ones know, don't go along with this whole UFO thing, because that's ancient. That's our stuff. Why are we all surprised about this? That's us. Are we on the ships? Yes, we are the ships. We are the universe. We're connected all together in oneness. It's all a part of us. But when we begin to find out how to become whole, how to become balanced, how to live in the season. I mean, just think about it. Today, the sun is going to be directly over the equator today. Now, that may sound like, you know, that's just, you know, it's just what they call the equinox. And this day, if you live in the northern hemisphere, if the sun is directly overhead, then you are receiving more information on this day than you have received for most of the year, because the sun is feeding you. The sun is giving you knowledge along with the stars, but the sun is the closest to us. We are sun beings. We should be out getting our melanin fed by the sun, not listening to most of this trash. You know, I talk about this in my book, you know, my book, What's Eating You, which you can get at elevationtime.com. It's also on Amazon. But in my book, I talk about this, that we have become the evil. We have become the cancer if we're going along with the ways of this world and not becoming balanced when the sun is attempting to balance us. So what do we do traditionally in September, which is technically the seventh month, because September is the seventh, and we call it the ninth. Well, it doesn't matter what we call it. It's a time of balance. It's a major transition point when we shift from the summer sun into the fall sun. And what is the fall all about? The fall is about letting those leaves and the old information and all that hatred and anger and fear or whatever it is from the past fall, like the leaves. It's the time of autumn. Autumn, right? Autumn, AU is gold. This is the golden time. And you see all the gold, golden leaves. We are the gold. We are the black gold. We are the essence. We are this. We are the thing. We are existence. We don't have to study existence. We have to be in existence. We have to be more creative. We have to be more loving, be more clear. This is the time of fall where we go inward. It's like the trees, the water is going down in the, you know, starting today, the water begins to flow downward into the tree, into the roots. It's a more quiet time. This is a time to get quiet, to go into yourself and have introspection. Who are you? Who have we been? Most of what we have been given has been confusing information that confuses you on who you are. Are we black? Are we white? Are we this? Are we indigenous? We're everything. We don't need to spend time on that. We have to spend time or invest time in being more loving with ourselves. This day says that you got to change what you're eating. If you keep eating the summer foods in fall, your body's confused. We're living in confusion. The body doesn't know what to do. Your cells are, well, what's happening? Who's in charge? Who's the captain of the ship? Because the captain has lost his mind because the average person today doesn't understand what direction we should be moving. The average person today doesn't have a telos. The average person doesn't have a chief goal or an aim anymore because they're letting intelligence from other people, other lands, right, control them instead of tapping into self-intelligence. This is the time to tap into the self. And we have to be careful because, you know, intelligence is the thing we've been looking for. We've been trying to be so intelligent, have so many things to say. Sometimes the most wise person is the quiet one. You only need a few words. You see, we're trying to show out and show ourselves. We got so many different, you know, personalities of ourselves on the internet. We're reading the social media, and that's the new thing. That's the news now. Everything on social media, a lot of people think that's real. That's artificial intelligence too. We are the original intelligence. If it don't feel right, then we don't need to go with it. But we're going into thinking. We've been into this thing of thinking because the beings that control this realm want you to be thinking and trying to figure things out. I was teaching at UCLA for years, and I asked one of the top scientists, what have scientists actually figured out? And you know what they told me, Carl? They told me that we have not figured out anything for sure. Everything is a theory or a theorem. We're not totally sure. We don't really know what fire really is. We can't even see the whole spectrum of what things are. We only know the small piece that we're given. So as we're trying to figure out intelligence or trying to figure out existence, we get away from existing. But if you're eating toxins, the food is confusing you. You're eating food that some of it's not even food anymore. It's artificial food. People are wearing artificial clothing, plastics, polymers. We begin to agree that this is okay to be fake, to act fake, to have stories that don't line up with anything true. That causes toxicity. And that's how the alien beings, the ones that are not here for us, that are parasitic, that are eating us, get to eat us alive because it creates confusion. It creates imbalance. When today is all about balance. The sun is directly over the equator. If it's directly over the equator, that means that we now have to tap in to who we are, become balanced. Why is it that they call this month World Suicide Prevention Time? Why is this about suicide in September? A lot of people kill themselves. Why? The sun is changing. The energy is changing. Relationships changed. No more fun in the sun. Why are people taking themselves out? People are taking themselves out and still alive because they're taking themselves out when they sit down to eat, eating foods they don't recognize, buying stuff that's just on sale, getting stuff because it's cheap. We're killing ourselves mentally so that we are not able to truly live at a time when we should be truly living. This is the time to live. If we're going to stay here, we need to truly live. We need to truly love. We need to tap into each other. We need to find small groups of people, right, who are focused on living and loving. And one more thing I'm going to say. Why is it that 90% of the average person's conversation is about problems? This is abnormal. No animal can live like this. No being in nature can live well like this, because you're out of balance with nature. Why should we not be looking at living 80% of our time, we should be looking for solutions. Maybe 20% we should talk about the problems, but that's flipped. We're talking about the problems most of the time. And a lot of the problems were given to you. The same people that you're saying is the enemy has given you your problems. So you get, you know, they give you a problem, then you demand a solution, then they give you a solution that you pay for. Who's in control of that? Problem, solution, reaction. They show us a little ship on television. Say, oh, my God, the government is showing us another little ship, a little flash of light. This is like they're feeding children. We should be focused on right now living the life we came to live. We are the beings that are universal walkers. We travel the universe. We are them. They are us. But just like there's, you know, imbalance in us, there's also imbalance in the other worlds, too. Everything is connected to its opposite. If everything is connected to its opposite, the place we got to get to is homeostasis. It's time to find balance. And today is the time to find balance.
0: All right. Hold that thought right there, Dr. B. When we come back, though, help us find that balance. As I mentioned, Dr. B is a metaphysician, also a master herbalist, and he says today's the universe is changing. We need to realign ourselves with the universe to get a maximum benefit of what's going on in our lives. What are your thoughts, family? You got questions? Reach out to Dr. B. You can hit him up at 800-450-7876. And we'll take your phone calls after we check the news, traffic, and weather. It's next.
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0: and Grand Rising family. Thanks for starting your Tuesday with us and our guest, Dr. B. As I mentioned, Dr. B is a master herbalist. He's also a metaphysician. And this morning, he's telling us, because today's the fall equinox, that we should be changing as well, because the universe is changing. We have to change with the universe to be in alignment with the universe. Before I go back to him, though, let me remind you, coming up in the next few days, you're going to hear from Professor James Small, also former Tuskegee mayor, Johnny Ford will join us. So if you are in Baltimore, keep the radio locked in tight on 1010 WLB for the DMV, the Washington Metropolitan area, Washington DC Metropolitan area, or on 1450 WOL. Dr. B, Jennifer has a question for you. She's calling from Charles County in Maryland. She's on line two. Grand Rising, Jennifer. You're on with Dr. B.
1: Hi, Nicole. Hi, Dr. B. How are you this morning?
2: Good day.
1: Okay, so my question is, the Life Elixir spray, like for the bugs, mosquitoes, it is amazing for like mosquito bites that are heavy down here where I am. But I haven't been able to order it online like you used to sell it in the individual bottles. And I've tried to get in contact with you, but I haven't been successful at that. How can I purchase that just in the individual bottles?
2: Well, it's a lot of the products that we have are seasonal, or it has to do with supply. So if we can't get a certain ingredient, we don't make the product. We don't just have a lot of it sitting on the shelf. Everything is made, handmade. It's made the old way. So there should be some within the next month as our highest choice. We're waiting for a couple of things to happen. So just be patient with that. And everything that we sell, is they're not like commercially made. They're made old way. So you when you buy, when you purchase, it would be best to get as much as you can. Get, buy in bulk. In fact,
1: time, but it's been a couple of years. So yes, I need to restock.
2: Restock. And we're having a 30% off sale because this is our 30th year. So we're doing a whole thing with 30 right now. So let's listen to the show, and we're gonna be having another, I think I'm doing a free webcast on Saturday. And we're going to be doing a whole breakout and talk about how this 30-year rhythm syncs up with the time that we're in. But the Life Elixir, it's interesting that you say this, because what I've been talking about since I began this conversation today is about the elixir in each of us that keeps us going. There is an elixir in our body that comes online when we're moving in the right direction, when we're being ourselves. When we're being totally creative, we're being self-motivated and not caught up in the system. So I'm glad that you mentioned the Life Elixir, because that is what we are attempting to do, is to get to that magical alchemical elixir where we're in total control and we are the captains of our ships.
1: Okay, thank you. Now, you still have the 30% off. Does that cover like your detox kits?
2: 30% off starting today, and that covers almost everything on our website. Use the code. The code is Elevation 30. Elevation and the number 30. You get 30% off of almost everything on the website. That's for 24 hours. Elevation 30. It's a 24-hour special sale just for the show today.
1: All right. Thank you so much.
0: All right.
1: Take
0: thank
1: care.
0: You, Jennifer.
1: Thanks, Carl, again. Love your show.
0: All right. Thank you, Jen. Dr. Bye-bye. B, you said that, today's a big change, with the fall equinox, and that we should realign ourselves to fall in line with the changes in the universe. How do we do that?
2: Well, first, we have to realize that today, the time, this light is reduced. So we have to now use the light that we've picked up throughout the year. So there's light inside of us, especially in our solar plexus. There's light inside of us. So to do that, we have to, one, look at what we're eating. Something that helps to generate more light in us, or actually help us use the light that we've stored from summer, are foods that begin with P. It's really interesting. The foods that begin with P, pears, pumpkins, especially pumpkins, because pumpkins have that zinc, and we need zinc to balance our immune system and keep us, more electricity in every cell. Pomegranate, papaya, plantain, passion fruit, parsley, purple potatoes, parsnips, persimmon, purple cabbage, pistachios, plums. Look at what begins with P, and you'll notice that all of them, they are right. This is the time to harvest those foods. Nature made it where they were available for us because they help us regain or help us t- turn up our light. We need more light. You see, and that energy, everything is based on energy. Everything is based on energy. So the more light we have, the more lighthearted we are, the more we're going to have the energy to move through winter, because this winter is going to be challenging. This winter is going to be, why is it going to be this winter? Because the forces at B need us to be broken. They need us confused and lost and feeling like victims before 2027 kicks all the way in. That's what this whole thing is about. That's why the food supply is crazy right now. That's why you got to go to your farmer's market. Go to your local farmer's market. Somebody's saying that there's supposed to be some truck strike, right? And because the truck drivers are upset about the gas prices. Well, guess what we're going to have to do? You have to go to your local farmer's market. They have more food that grows locally that has more light.
0: I'm just jumping for a second here, Dr. B, because let me just expound a little bit on that, because we have a bunch of truckers out in the Midwest who listen to us, and I'm glad you mentioned that, because they did mention that there's been talk percolating amongst their fellow truck drivers that they're going to go on strike on October 1st. So if you're stocking up certain items, make sure you stock up before October 1st. There won't be, because there's still some in the supply chain, but the price is going to be steep for those. But those truckers, as Dr. B mentioned, are thinking about going out on strike because of the gasoline prices on the 1st. So, Dr. B, continue. I just wanted to throw that out there. I just want to emphasize that because we didn't mention it, and I'm glad you remind me to mention it.
2: So, some folks are saying, well, what are we going to do? Because we're used to running to the grocery store where this stuff is trucked in from God knows where. How many gases did they use to actually make it look like it's healthy? To make it look like it's, you know, really vibrant, because they use gases on the food. You know, a lot of it's not ready yet. It's not even whole. It's unnatural on these trucks and being, you know, shipped in from 5,000 miles away because you want a watermelon at Thanksgiving. You know, where is it coming from? You see? So those foods don't have as much energy. They don't have as much light. We are light people. We desire light. We need light. And we have to be lighthearted. Think about what they're saying when they say lighthearted. Lighthearted means to have more light, more frequency, more love in your heart. It doesn't mean to just be happy all the time. It means to be energized and have foods, right? And relationships, which are food too. Everything that you do has to do with, it's either feeding you or starving you. Almost every activity, either giving you energy or taking energy. So become more lighthearted, more loving. Because, see, this time, the circadian rhythms are disrupted. The circadian rhythms are the
0: And explain what they are first, Dr. B. What are the circadian rhythms? You know, we got a lot of new listeners here who aren't familiar with some of the terms that you're using. So just break it down for us.
2: So the circadian rhythms have to do with the time it takes from, say, the sun or the moon to go from new moon all the way around and back to new moon again. That's a circular rhythm. There's these circular rhythms, which are circadian rhythms, that have a certain timing to them. And we, our internal clocks, everything about us is connected to these circadian rhythms. So these circadian rhythms are based on the seasons. They're based on how long the sun is out. Like right now, the days are going to be getting shorter. So the circadian rhythms from the summer month, right, are beginning to change. So we've got to change with that circadian rhythm. To do that, we've got to be more in touch with nature. To be more in touch with nature, we've got to get out in nature more. We've got to put our naked feet on the ground more. Because when you put your naked feet on the ground, you tap into the natural circadian rhythms of the planet. How many of us put our naked feet on the ground, especially at this time of year? You might do it in the summer. You might do it in the beach. But touching the earth or eating food that has touched the earth or been on the earth or been here a short. In other words, let's say you go buy something. You get some berries, which is a berry time. If your berries have been frozen or been, you know, traveled across the world, they don't have as much light. They don't have as much earth. They don't have as much energy. They don't have as much electricity. The electrons are moving very slow. They're not electrical. But by eating something that is freshly from the earth or something you grew or something you picked, it changes the way your body is recognizing the internal clock. See, there's an internal clock. Well, let me say it this way. There's an external clock, which is, this, you know, the sun, the moon, the stars. Those are clocks. There's an internal clock, which is based on the amount of what they call magnetite in our system. Magnetite is a mineral that helps us with direction. It also helps us with our clock, our internal clock. If your clock is off, if your timing is off, then this is what creates illness. So this time of the year is when we're supposed to eat foods where their internal clock is in tune with the earth, in tune with us. That keeps us mentally, physically, spiritually connected. Otherwise, you're going to have sleep disturbances. If your internal clock is off, if you're out of rhythm with the natural circadian rhythms, you're going to have sleep problems. If you don't sleep well, then all of a sudden your body doesn't know how to react. It doesn't know what to do. It slows everything down. And a lot of us are going through sleep problems right now because we're supposed to be waking up. What do we mean? Waking up to what's real. Moving away from the artificial, which is what they're selling you, into the natural things. More rhythmic things. Touch the earth. If you're having sleep problems, go touch the earth. It's time to actually detox your body and get rid of the parasites. Which parasites? The intestinal parasites are easy to get rid of, but it's the ones that we call systemic parasites. They wake up at this time of year like crazy. Why? Because they know the average person is out of time, which means your immune system is not reacting quick enough, which is, you know, that's your natural defense. But parasites and germs and microbacteria, all these things, they increase at this time of year if you're out of balance. Because your immune system is connected to the sun, connected to the earth, connected to the moon, connected to the circadian rhythms. And if your immune system is off, then these parasites wake up and eat you alive. And there's thousands of them. You keep hearing about these parasite cleanses to get rid of all your parasites. Most parasite cleanses out there only are dealing with intestinal parasites. They're not dealing with the systemic parasites. The systemic parasites tie more into your rhythm. The way you walk, the way you talk, the way you live, when you eat, what you say, how you live. They actually eat the part of you, the energy in you, when you're out of balance. Because when you're out of balance, you send out this irregular frequency. You're off. So this is the time to do something like, you know, we have the elevated total body program where people are detoxing not just the parasites in the colon, but the systemic parasites. And they're also rejuvenating the body. This is very important, Carl. This is the time to rejuvenate the body.
0: We can delve into it when we get back. We're going to take a quick break and take another look at that traffic and weather in our different cities. Family, our guest is Dr. Beast, a metaphysician. This is the first day of fall, the fall equinox, and he says we have to realign our bodies in line with the universe. What are your thoughts? Reach out to us at 800-450-7876, and we take your phone calls for Dr. Beast next.
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